0: really interesting. Towards the end of the record, the record's kind of finished, and it's kind of happened for me a couple times now in recording, where kind of some songs come last minute. And I thought, man, I had this thought, I should really write a song with my friend Ed Cash. I haven't written with Ed in a while. We've written lots of songs together. He wrote "How Great Is Our God" with me and other songs, and I haven't written with him in a while. And I just sent him a text saying, "Hey, man, are you around? I just feel like we're supposed to write a song together." I get a text back immediately saying, "You're kidding me." He's like, "This is unbelievable." He said, "I just, in the middle of the night, my wife just wakes up and she said, Ed, I just need you to pray for me. I feel all this stuff, all this coming against me. And would you just pray?" And he said, so I started praying and kind of in the middle of the night, and I grabbed my guitar and I just started singing this little chorus out. It just came to me. And he said, I thought about that song and I thought, man, I should write that with Chris. He goes, "Now I get a text from you that you're coming." And he said, so when I hear this, I'm like, wow, I got it. This is going to be amazing. And so he plays me this little chorus. "I know who goes before me. I know who stands behind. The God of angel armies is always by my side. The one who reigns forever, he's a friend of mine. The God of angel armies is always by my side." And he said, "Now I don't know what to do with anything ever, other than that. I just have this chorus." And so I started thinking, I just loved it. I was like, man, that's just amazing. The way it sung everything. And so we started sitting down and started thinking, what's the song really about? And I started writing these verses, these lyrics, and
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0: and the bridge and all the things around it that really, we had this chorus that I really feel it was one of those, you know, you can work and work and work for a song, and then there's sometimes they just flow through you as a prayer. As like, man, I'm rising up right now, and whatever's coming against me, I'm singing this back against it, and I'm singing this in faith to God. And that's one of these songs. I love that. I think people will find that in their most desperate times. Maybe we'll turn to this song. There's an interesting story in 2 Kings, chapter 6, and it's the story of Elisha, the prophet Elisha. And his servant has come to him, and there's an army that's coming down on Elisha. And Elisha says, I love this. He says, "Don't worry." He looks at his servant and says, "There's nothing to worry about." He said, "Those who are with us are more than who are with them." He said, Elisha prayed to it and said, "Lord, would you open up the eyes of my servant that he may see what's really happening right now?" And it says, and the servant's eyes were open. He said, he looked at, and the mountains around the village were filled with these armies of God and horses and chariots. He just saw them all around. And that's the heart of this. That's what I'm trying to say in this song. When people hear this song, it's my prayer, it's my hope that their eyes are open and that they know that they're surrounded by a God of angel armies. We're living in a time of panic and a time of fear and a time of anxiety. People are, you know, just feel so much coming at them from every way. You feel surrounded every way in this world with just, you know, with just so many troubles. And my heart is when I hear this song is that their eyes are opened again to realize what's really going on. That those who are for us are more than those who are against us. And that you're surrounded by these angel armies that God surrounds. He comes before you, he stands behind you. And what amazing, that ought to just lift people's faith. And I hope that, you know, when you get to the bridge of this song, it says, so nothing formed against me shall stand.
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2: Hey everybody, we're Gareth and Ali from Ren Collective, and for us as a community and as a band, joy and celebration has always been at the very heart of our message. We believe that choosing joy and choosing to celebrate despite the circumstances is exactly what gives us the strength to sustain us through them.
3: Yeah, and a few months ago we really had to put this into practice. We travel pretty much all the time with our little son Arthur, who's almost 2. And a few months ago we had the joy of becoming pregnant, and there's so much excitement, and it's just this new chapter. And a few weeks later we miscarried and we lost the little baby, and there was just so much disappointment and so much you feel like God has let you down, that you had this promise of life and it was taken away from you, and you feel like a failure and abandoned all at the same time. And it was a real time in our lives where we had to really actively pursue joy to find our strength. And you know, God just doesn't want us to survive. He doesn't want us to just live day by day, but he has called us and birthed us to flourish and to grow and just to create this beautiful picture for his fame and glory. And we were actually on the road at the time and had to literally just get up on stage and worship through those times and praise him through those times when our faith was shaken and we didn't really feel like it a lot of the time. We just had to lift up a song and lift up praise and proclaim the truths of scripture that the joy of the Lord is our strength, that he is working all things for good. And we just find that a really hard place to come from, but it was a real truth of scripture that we found.
2: Yeah, and proving the fact that
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2: the practice that we chose joy and faith and trust rather than despair and cynicism. Because, I mean, for us, we wouldn't have got through that time without God's strength. And we really, you know, most people think that joy is just for happy people or for optimists, or it's easy when times are good. But for us, we really proved it in a difficult circumstance. That's what gave us the strength to go on. And we want to encourage you to do the same, that no matter what you're going through in life, no matter what your picture and your story looks like, no matter what your storms are and your difficulties are,
4: the joy war's already won. The king is on the move and the devil is on the run.
5: So all these songs I wrote while people weren't able to go to church, a lot of people weren't able to go to work. Suddenly friends that they had been close to, family that they'd been close to, there's a wedge drove right in the middle of them because of a way they voted, a thing that they saw, a hashtag that they used, a way that they viewed things differently. And suddenly you couldn't just disagree with anyone. You had to strap a jersey on, right? And it got nuts. And then because we couldn't go back to church, it was hard to get around people that were sort of like-minded, if they're still like-minded. And I could see it in people's faces. And I felt it myself at times, like, man, where do we go from here? How are we going to get this back, right? And then when church started letting back in, we started coming back to church. Not everybody came back to church, right? And we started thinking, man, are we going to be okay? You know, I don't think at any point during that, God was up there going, what are we going to do, right? When I read people like Paul in the book of Philippians telling us to have joy while he's in prison, he's saying that because he knows the end to this story. Because he follows the God that is the king of the end.
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5: We're the good guys and we can talk trash and we can get out there and just be jerks to the world. But I can rest in the fact that I know God wins. I know he's made the way. I know how this is going to wrap up. So we can rest in that, even in the middle of crazy. We can rest in the calm of who Jesus is. And that's where this song came from. Man, it might look crazy right now. It might look like we're going down, but let me remind you, the devil has never been charging. The devil is only retreating, right? Jesus said, I'm going to build my church and the gates of hell not prevail against it. Man, you need a good old country preacher to remind you. I remember the country preachers back in the day, and they'd say, do you notice hell has gates? And they'd say, gates, they don't charge nothing. They're just locked and scared to death, right? We're the ones charging. We can read scripture and we see this is not the first tough situation the church has been in. God has always walked us through. He's going to walk us through. And Jesus somehow at the end of this is going to be in heaven with the entire church. Not one person will be missing because he is on the move and the devil is on the run.

0: It was the day after my very first Dove Awards, and I remember being completely overwhelmed. I walked into the studio, and Paul and Jason, my producers, were in there, and they're like, all right, what's going on in your world? How's it been? It was the first
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0: I just remember feeling like so much had happened the night before. How do I come back down to normal? How do I come back down to reality? And started realizing these patterns of like really high highs and then, okay, now there's a low. Really high high, now there's a low. And involving expectation in that space can just leave you kind of questioning your identity. Where do I fit in? Where is my security? Where's my footing?

0: So when writing, you say, I just remember feeling for the first time pretty conflicted. It was definitely the first moment in just being an artist that I was like, okay, where is all of this going exactly? And I know that we've all faced moments in life where we can feel a crossroads happen, where we can see the past and also see the future and realize how we are supposed to exist in the present. And it was one of those moments where I could see where things were going and I knew exactly where I came from and I needed those worlds to still be married. And thus brought up the issue of just identity and trying to figure out how to exist when I feel like so many things were pulling me in so many different directions. With that, I think a lot of times we build these
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0: based on insecurity, based on fear, based on rejection, and just lies that we have to constantly overcome. And so this song for me was just a reminder of identity. It was a reminder that now when I'm weak, he's strong. So how do I change that and bring that into my everyday life? When I feel inadequate, how is it that there's always these moments where I feel like God just steps in and supersedes my inadequacies? This entire song was so that every single night I would get up on stage and remind myself, no, this is the truth. This is the truth. This is the truth. Don't get buried in confusion. Don't get buried in like waywardness. Just remember to steady the course, steady the course. So that's the story behind this thing.

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1: 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We can trust our God. He knows what he's doing. And that is not always a very easy thing to do.
2: Because it doesn't always feel like he knows what he's doing, you know?
1: That's
2: true. Such a different thing to know in your head and to feel in your heart. And I think because Chris and I have been through a lot of tough times between your mom getting sick and us canceling a year's worth of shows, to be with her and then to kind of look at our life and go, really, God, like, are you with us? It didn't really feel like it, you know, in that second. But he showed us that he had never left our side, you know. So this song for us is sort of our anthem. And we hope that listeners are reminded, no matter what place they're in, no matter how alone they feel, that
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0: Father, in the name of Jesus, I pray for those discouraged. I pray for those confused. I pray for those who have no more hope, who are angry, who are frustrated, who are tired, who are enraged, who are asking questions, who are looking for you. Father, I pray just by your power, by your spirit, that you settle their souls, Father. Settle our souls. Before you can do anything outward, work on us inward. Settle our souls, Father, to be able to manage what you're going to do. Settle our souls to be able to be enlarged and stretched and have the capacity for what you're going to do. Settle us, Father. Settle us. Settle the nation. Hallelujah. Settle the settle the angry.
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0: You said, come unto me, all of you who are tired, who

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Woo! With the rest of the Holy Spirit. And Father, we release your power. We release your word. We release your spirit. We release, we release, hallelujah. Woo. 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We release that even to every evil spirit that is lingering in every

not praying empty prayers, but we're standing on your faithfulness, man. Woo! Carried us. We're standing on your faithfulness. You've carried us through Jim Crow. We're standing on your faithfulness. You've carried us slavery. We're standing on your faith. You have been faithful to do it before, and we know you're going to do it again. That's what we're standing on. Carried us through the silverware. We're standing on your faithfulness, your consistency, your never changingness. That's what we're speaking and praying from. Some of us may not have all the hope we need, may be discouraged, but we thank you that there's an authority that is so much stronger than our hopelessness. There's an authority that's so much stronger than our discouragement. It's the authority of our Lord Jesus Christ, who reigns on this earth. Yeah, who reigns on this earth. Father, have your way. We will trust you. We will trust you. We will trust you. We will trust you.

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0: Oh, yeah. Normal friends said from Paul, me, who's so many munyam. Normal friends, Susie, a man. Normal friend, one more back, yaws upon Munia. 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Yeah. 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You're quite a big one month. Me a gene passport me a man 3 months. 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I'm sure John is in 200 meals and yet, my mother's son is over to which I'm going to see a couple of pine. I'm saying, Raddy, wow, that much of the mommy, a champ present for the visa. I had turned upon him since I had you in a medical near or new meeting. You grew up in this. Are you here again? I'm saying, yes, I'm here. What is the proof? Let me see this nigga. Was it take time? I'm saying, take it time, saying, and not the way in a answer. Now, what you are American, but you're gonna need why you're much in a bonino, a friend, and was it? You know this guy. Akwano Kupi or Miniman was A. He's the one of the best gospel musicians in the country today. And a Bonin show is that so no say. Bonin or Miniman no be some ashes. Bonin be some say. You know why happy and I'm saying no. I say because of what I did to you yesterday, I'm going to give you 5 years this. I'm doing passport man what this move. Gay! 5 years. And J and I'm damn it. Me koye. Akwana do woman in a kwabu chame. Now, Kwanis of Fire, Udin Yam, Trenesia, Mayor Special Invitation, and Block, Namsu, Mayam Viso, and was your way, Medicus, hey, 1 month, 5 years. And I said to say, ah, I didn't end up bringing my 3 months. And then the 1 month.
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1: When we enter our bio, no, any. 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Dear Pan, I'm passing a mere mouth. Then, a minute, then, here. Then, I refer. And you want to up to time, yeah, Uncoy. Then, you be the Wakumasu. I'm going to go to the house. I'm going to go to the house. I'm going to go to the house. I'm going to go to the house. I'm going to go to the house. I'm going to go to the house. I'm going to go to the house. I'm going to go to the house. I'm going to go to the house. I'm going to go to the house. I'm going to go to the house. I'm going to go to the house. I'm going to go to the house. I'm going to go to the house. I'm going to go to the house. I'm going to go to the house. I'm going to go to the house. I'm going to go to the house. I'm going to go to the house. I'm going to go to the house. I'm going to go to the house. I'm going to go to the house. I'm going to go to the house. I'm going to go to the house. I'm going to go to the house. I'm going to go to the house. I'm going to go to the house. I'm going to go to the house. I'm going to go to the house. I'm going to go to the house. I'm going to go to the house. I'm going to go to the house. I'm going to go to the house. I'm going to go to the house. I'm going to go to the house. I'm going to go to the house. I'm going to go to the house. I'm going to go to the house. I'm going

0: 7.
1: The program, I see Holy Ghost consent. Let's just say, you hear Osuru, and what they want. Osuru, and what's that? Osuru, and your name, Osuru, Bambo, and Ray, Osuru, and your name, Osuru, and what's that? 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

0: Yeah, to any move for 10 minutes. 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Who? We here no. Who catch any say? Efedia,
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0: Efedia, we here no. The person who any a yet thing. Who catch any be process? Me here. Yes, we here. Yes, we here. Baby, I'm here.

Thank you, Lord. 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We bless you. We are.

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0: Catch him and they say, Radim, why you want you be uncle crying? That was it. Radim, that was why. Mimi, that was it. Mimi, dear, that was you. Yeah, that was it. Radim, for me, what day that was it. Yeah, that was it. And I ain't know what you did, could you want it? You ain't know what you did, could you want it? You ain't know what you did, could you want it? Who should we go to? You have the words of life.
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be tapped by the four. I mean, to find she is ready, no, yam. But I mean, to my use, but the story I'm a party, I'm a team. And you may say, put me on one, put me on one. He put me on a song. God gave me a song. Let's sing for him. I say, well.

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this day that wait upon the Lord shall renew their strength. They shall mount up with wings like that of an eagle. They shall run and not grow weary. They shall walk and not faint. Because I will run and not grow weary. I will walk and not faint. Let's lift up the song. Let's lift up the song. My chair at the enemy.

0: things for marketing decisions is marketing intelligence, data analytics. And that is one of the things AI is helping us do now.
1: CIMG aims to heavily leverage digitalization and local advocacy to drive Ghana's economic growth.
0: So I think that when it comes to marketers and how we support the economy, it's all about the consumer. Creating that level of consumer awareness, creating that environment where our products and services and those who are providing it are delivering that effectiveness to consumers, making consumers aware of Ghanaian products and services that is out there. We are contributing to the discussion on the economy and how marketing can support the economy.
1: When questioned about the operational bottlenecks marketers face and how those hurdles impact national development, Abiu noted that economic recovery hinges directly on prioritizing the consumer. According to the CIMG president, marketing's real value lies in building robust environments where domestic service providers can effectively align their products. Noting that made in Ghana and made in Africa are key for economic development.
2: The 24-Hour Economy and Accelerated Export Development Authority has signed a Memorandum of Understanding with Petrochemical Holdings GmbH to develop two major industrial projects in Ghana, a $700 million US integrated chemical production complex and a gold tailings recovery and environmental remediation platform. The initiative is expected to create jobs, boost local manufacturing, reduce imports of key industrial chemicals and position Ghana as a regional supplier to the West African market. This 3 Business News Desk reports has more.
1: The partnership includes plans to build a $700 million integrated chemical manufacturing complex to produce sodium cyanide, caustic soda, and other chlor-alkali products, as well as a gold tailings recovery and environmental remediation platform. According to the authority, the projects are expected to create jobs, strengthen local manufacturing, reduce Ghana's dependence on imported industrial chemicals, and support exports across the West African region. The projects will be implemented through Greenrock Petrochemical Ghana Limited, a joint venture between Petrochemical Holdings GmbH and Gulf-based Greenrock. Presidential advisor on the 24-hour economy, Augustus Gusitano, says the partnership supports President John Dramani Mahama's industrial transformation agenda by promoting investment, sustainable job creation, and export-led growth.
2: We'll now take a look at how the city is faring against major trading currencies and how some of key commodities are also faring on the global market.
3: On the interbank foreign exchange market, the dollar is selling at 11 cedis 39 pesos. It gained 4 pesos. The British pound is selling at 15 cedis 22 pesos. It gained 13 pesos. The euro is selling at 13 cedis 3 pesos. It also gained 1 peso. However, be guided that these figures could be higher at a forex bureau near you. The global commodities market, Brent crude is trading at $72.12 per barrel. Gold is trading at $4,176.94 per ounce, up by $54.59. Cocoa is trading at $5,036 per ton, down by $56.
2: You just heard an update from the Forex and commodities markets, ending the business news on Sunrise. 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I am Christabel Success Trevor. The rest of the team are on standby. Don't go away.

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0: Kickstart your week with Monday motivation. 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

0: MOG Music with your presence. That's how we would love to start another Monday morning for you here on the 3FM Sunrise. 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We're coming to you live from our studios here on the John Hammond Street. Also live on our numerous affiliates across the country. KESME 107.1 FM in Tamale. That's where you can catch us if you're in the northern region and beyond. 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Then we get you into the newspapers. Where you're not...
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0: And an Azteca which was rocking for 2 hours non-stop. In the end, it was England who emerged victorious. We'll get into all of those conversations at 10 to 8. After which, we'll get into our big conversations for you. So it's a wonderful journey between now till 10 a.m. That's why I entreat you to be a part of the conversations. Go on to Facebook and leave a message for us. Find us on Twitter as well. You can use the hashtag 3FM Sunrise. Now, this morning, I would like to challenge us on an idea that many of us have quietly accepted. The idea that before doing something meaningful, there must first be a feeling. That somehow confidence must arrive before action. That clarity must come before the first step. And that motivation is a prerequisite for progress. I want us to think about it again. How many important things in our life has ever begun with certainty? If we're to answer that question with genuine honesty, we'll find out a very few. None of them, all of those individuals that we've admired, never waited until fear disappeared. They began while uncertainty was still in the room. And that perhaps speaks to a misunderstanding of the word motivation. We think motivation creates action. More often than not, action creates motivation, right? The hardest part of reading a book is opening the first page. The hardest part of exercising is putting on the shoes. The hardest part of making a difficult phone call is dialing the number first. After that, momentum quietly takes over. Psychologists call it behavioral activation. The mind often follows where behavior leads. Waiting to feel like doing something can become an endless delay. While beginning, even while reluctantly, often changes how we feel along the way. And so this morning, the question should not be, am I motivated? The question should be, what deserves to be done, whether I feel like it or not? Because feelings are unpredictable, but purpose isn't. The people who build remarkable lives are rarely those who wake up inspired every morning. They are the ones who honor their commitments even on ordinary days. As scripture reminds us in Galatians chapter 6 verse 9, let us not become weary in doing good, for at the proper time we will reap a harvest if we do not give up. And that is our message of motivation for you today.

0: I will set a scan into the weather, and lots of clouds have gathered over the coastline this morning. A number of us received alerts from the Interior Ministry that moderate rain is expected between 4 and 7 a.m. with a 40% chance. I saw a joke somewhere that, look, if the Interior Ministry, you didn't receive a message from the Interior Ministry, then it means you are not a Ghanaian. So perhaps it will pack out. But that's what the forecast situation is like, particularly for those of us in the capital, Accra. And it's exactly a week, right? It's exactly a week since we a number of us could not make it to work. A number of us had to stay home following that stay-at-home order by the Interior Minister because it rained in torrents, leaving the capital inundated with floodwaters, lives being lost that were still counting, and what a view. And so exactly a week on, we're getting alerts from the Interior Ministry. It begs the question, what could have... why we weren't getting alerts like these before?
1: Destiny settled!
0: But in any ways, right, we've been, a lot has been said about being reactionary, not proactive. Nonetheless, we're getting alerts these days, and so we will be wary of that. Let's get into the papers this morning as well.

0: time for us to get into the papers for you this morning. Time check 23 to the top of the hour. Good morning to Patrice as well.
1: Good morning.
0: Yes,
1: good morning.
0: Sir.
1: Good morning, my brother. How are you doing?
0: I'm blessed and highly favored.
1: It's good
0: to
1: see you.
0: Yeah, it's good to see you. Yeah. Did you get the alert from the Interior Ministry?
1: No, I didn't get any alert from
0: the Interior Ministry. You're not a Ghanaian.
1: But I was not expecting any alert from the Meteo Agency because they deceived me last week.
0: Oh, no. I'm not sure it's deceit.
1: Oh, it is deceit.
0: It is
1: because,
0: not.
1: Because, so listen, this is a conversation I picked with a friend of mine who came from the US to stay here for a month.
0: Mm.
1: And his weather guide was the BBC weather guide. And he said it was so, so accurate. It gives you per minute information on what is going to come, volume of rain that you're going to get, potential.
0: As in the person from the UK,
1: US,
0: from the US, from is the telling US. Us that their weather forecast gives them up to
1: BBC.
0: Right.
1: When he picks from the BBC, it is far more accurate than what we do here. And I tend to agree with him to a large extent. So I thought because the rains fell heavily last 2 weeks.
0: Mm. No, it was just Monday, last week.
1: Just last Monday. The Meteo Agency was just trying to play football with us that, hey, it could happen again. It's like we are presuming that the rain is still on its way. What kind of life is that?
0: No. I asked for this. I disagree with you.
1: So what happened?
0: We will not.
1: We were promised rain.
0: We will not take.
1: Thursday,
0: we will not take on the metro. The metro this morning.
1: Yes.
0: What happens? It's a forecast, right?
1: It's a forecast.
0: It's a forecast.
1: Okay.
0: And forecasts are looking at
1: potential
0: development.
1: Oh,
0: and,
1: okay.
0: And attempting to predict. I'm sure if your friend is being honest with you, in the US they've missed forecasts a number of times as well.
1: Well, that didn't come up, but he was saying that it was accurate from the BBC report.
0: As much as we are all preparing for and using updates,
1: right?
0: When was the last time we even equipped them properly? It's another.
1: How do we know that? The point is
0: I know that for a fact because they've advocated for a bit.
1: And what has been the challenge? These are the things I talk about. What has been it hasn't come up. So why don't they lay down their tools?
0: They haven't. Oh. Lay down their tools so that the planes will not land.
1: You are calling for something to happen. It's not happening. But money is being spent somewhere else. Why
0: doesn't,
1: do you sit down?
0: Doesn't
1: being,
0: mean you lay down your tools.
1: Lay
0: you
1: it
0: know,
1: down.
0: You know they play a very important role in terms of
1: lay it
0: providing,
1: down, threatening to
0: providing,
1: lay it down.
0: Updates to the Ghana Civil Aviation Authority
1: My
0: in
1: brother,
0: terms of
1: I agree.
0: Flight takeoff and all of that.
1: It's a very essential service.
0: Absolutely.
1: And if we respect
0: in fact,
1: it as such...
0: At some point in time, they were owned by the Ghana Civil Aviation, the airports company, if I'm not mistaken, because they were supposed to pay some monies based on service rendered, and that had not been paid.
1: Lay down your tools.
0: No, I
1: so,
0: disagree.
1: Ghana Meteorological Agency, if you're listening to me this morning, lay down your tools if you are not paid.
0: I'm not sure. It's not about salary, though. It's
1: or if you are not retooled, if you are not properly so equipped.
0: If that were the tangent,
1: yes.
0: I'm not sure there will be any workers really. Because hospitals are not up to world standard. Would you say?
1: But my point is very simple. We see monies flying left and right unnecessarily. So I picked something from Dan Kweku Yeboa. That back office staff of the FA that went to the World Cup numbered 24. And if we so claim we're spending $11,000 on each of them, 11,000 by 24 is what, 244, right? So, I mean, sometimes we see that there's wastage somewhere where it can be channeled into another thing, more important thing. Because can you imagine if the Meteo Agency reneged on its responsibility to guide aeroplanes, aircrafts, cargo planes into the country, it will be quite disastrous. And if they are so crying that we need to be equipped so that we stay afloat of latest technology, there is nothing wrong with it.
0: They should lay down their tools.
1: I believe so, absolutely. They should.
0: If
1: they do so,
0: you
1: see, you realize. So, for example, just let's just piggyback on the flood that happened not too long ago. What did the president instruct? That we send out like 300 million cities?
0: Flood mitigation.
1: So don't we have any reserves from where these things would come? They definitely would come. You get it? They definitely would come. So for me, if Meteo Agency is not being accurate, because now you need the weather to plan. You need the weather
0: I'm not sure not being accurate is a fair word to use in sincerity.
1: Oh, really?
0: It's not fair. It's not fair on the Meteo Agency.
1: Okay. So they have been so accurate, or quite accurate, or perhaps a bit accurate.
0: They've done a good enough job.
1: Really?
0: And
1: you're
0: sure
1: that they've not been picking from the BBC weather forecast? They've been picking, or AccuWeather?
0: No.
1: It is just possible.
0: To suggest they pick from AccuWeather will be an insult to the Meteo Agency. But let me just read for you. This morning, they say that southern Ghana will generally be mostly cloudy with rain of varying intensity, accompanied by occasional thunder expected over part of the coastal and middle sectors. Mist or fog patches are likely to form over part of the coast, forests, and hilly areas during the early hours. Meanwhile, northern Ghana will experience partly cloudy conditions as the day progresses into the afternoon. Northern Ghana will become mostly sunny with periodic cloud cover, while the southern half remains predominantly cloudy. However, thunderstorms or rain are expected over part of southern Ghana in the later part of this afternoon as well. And so a bit of rain, I think, in corroboration with the updates that we've been getting from the Interior Ministry. Well, the Interior Ministry will source all of it from the Ghana Meteorological Agency as well. So I think it falls in line with expectations for this morning. But let's get into the newspapers. And so if you're yet to step out, be wary that there's a bit of rain expected today, exactly a week on. And so
1: I got it. I'm Ghanaian.
0: So you are Ghanaian.
1: No, Mawina, I'm really Ghanaian. I just realized I was Ghanaian, Mawina.
0: You got it. So you're Ghanaian.
1: And I'm recognized by the Ministry of Interior. And it says that important alert. Greater Accra. Moderate.
0: Yeah,
1: rain.
0: So that's
1: yeah,
0: the second
1: likely,
0: one.
1: Yeah, likely. Monday, 4 to 7 a.m. 40% chance. Okay. Low
0: they
1: lying
0: put,
1: areas.
0: They put percentages. It's 40% chance of rain.
1: Low lying areas may flood. Avoid flooded roads. Stay alert. So,
0: 40% chance of rain. If that is to happen.
1: Yeah.
0: Then low-lying areas will flood. That's
1: so it's what? From 4 to 7 a.m.? Is that like the rain is supposed to start from 4?
2: Or 7 a.m.
1: Between 4 and 7, it should have started. Yeah, because the clouds are formed now.
0: Yeah, the clouds are formed.
2: Right now.
1: Oh, really? Okay, their AccuWeather report is on point.
0: It's not AccuWeather. This is
1: sorry.
0: Meteorological
1: the Ghana, agency. As
0: for me, if I'm on the show, the GMET will get no bashing. Really? They've done fantastic.
1: Yeah.
0: Because I've been following them for a very long time.
1: I know, but since they have not been retooled, where do we know?
0: Even without retooling, right?
1: Yeah.
0: Oh, they have machineries and all that.
1: That's what
0: it's
1: I'm
0: not
1: saying.
0: That the machines have gone bust, though.
1: But it's better to be retooled so that they can. Okay, no problem.
0: I mean, we speak of the fire service, right?
1: Yeah.
0: We all agree the fire service needs retooling, but they still go out to fight fires. Yeah.
1: Did you see the fire service right that got stuck in what's the name? Flood waters. There's a video circulating.
0: Well, I mean, the flood waters was not charitable to any vehicle.
1: Really?
0: There was an Ayalolo bus we were showing here, which passengers had to climb out of and be standing on top of the bus.
1: But for fire service, who were supposed to do the rescuing? I mean,
0: it's still a combustible engine. If you wade through the water and the water enters the engine, you get stuck.
1: So they couldn't prevent themselves from getting stuck. So how do they prevent other people?
0: In terms of trying to get there.
1: Yeah, they had to wade through the water.
0: They'll seem to wade through the water because lives are more important than anything.
1: With your permission, I would like to start off with the Today newspaper for today. And it has on its front page, avoid flood damaged food. That is FDA warning. Army takes over flood cleanup. illegal buildings targeted. Lord God Almighty, someone listened to me. In fact, I got a message from, what did he say he was? He was something. Lord God Almighty. I'll get back to that. But he said, what I said made a lot of sense to him.
0: Prince Erika J.
1: No, not Prince Erika J. Not Prince Erika J. This was just a random person that I never knew. He just sent me a message on my, what's the name, Facebook.
0: Oh, okay.
1: That, yes, he really buys into it that the military is supposed to take over in that aspect. Okay. 48,000 homeless after floods. Colombia ends Ghana's run under the bold banner headline says, Mahama pledges pension boosts as economy recovers. So that is the Today newspaper.
0: I have the Daily Graphic in front of me. Government activates post-flood recovery. Armed forces lead operational response. That story on page 13. Government settles $700 million Eurobond debt. Has a picture of the finance minister, Dr. Kassi Alatoforsen. 42nd National Farmers Day launched. Margins delivers first ID system for Gambia. On the back page, Jordan backs Queiroz to finish job.
1: Why wouldn't he? Because the man keeps fielding him on all the, in all the games. So why wouldn't he praise him? Anyways, the Inquisitor says this morning, Otunfor to celebrate Akwesidai at US in August. Wow. Okay. NPA engages retail outlets tanker drivers over compliance. And two banner headlines. NDC national chair race. Opong Fosu leads in early polls. And then this is big news. Kokobo doles out 2.6 billion Ghana cedis to settle farmers. Has a picture of Randy Abe, Kokobo CEO. So that is the Inquisitor for this morning.
0: The Ghanaian Times newspaper, stop building on hills now and check construction risk environmental disaster. Professor Otinga Bebio warns.
1: Thank you.
0: Post-flood mitigation program. Ghana Armed Forces to lead nationwide cleanup demolition exercise. Ochehini blames attitude for flood crisis. Calls for change in environmental behavior. Locally produced items drive in June inflation rates to 5.3%. Rearrest of former NAFCO boss at airport sparks legal battle over court travel order. I'll do the Daily Guide next, okay. Since Crosby's joined, and then I'll...
1: We have a meteor representative.
0: I have a meteor
1: representative. Oh, yeah.
0: The Daily Guide newspaper, next on my bill, ex-NAFCO boss arrested at airport, lawyers bar teeth, government review student punishment regime, has a picture of the education minister, Harun Idris. We've cleared cocoa farmers' arrears. Cocoa board.
1: High court
0: approves Abu Traker's extradition and Momo vendor kills robber at Lashibi.
1: Oh, wow. Bingo.
0: I didn't do the back page of the Ghanaian Times, so let me do that quickly.
1: Okay,
0: 2026 okay. FIFA World Cup, Black Stars lacked maturity experience. Queiroz declares after exit from Mundial. It was a disappointing watch, must be honest.
1: Okay.
0: Yeah.
1: So after the exit of Brazil, after the exit of some, I'm like, Charlie, it was okay for Black Stars to exit, so it's fine.
3: We exited before then.
1: But I was expecting Brazil to advance further. So you have the Custodian, right?
3: Yes.
1: Okay,
3: the Custodian newspaper, the front page this morning, they say that Anodo Mpre leads health walk, fires up MPP supporters for 2028 elections. Also, AG in willful violation of court order. Godfrey Damislam's Hanan's arrest at airport on page 2 of the paper. It comes to the pictures of Dr. Dominic Ayene, the Attorney General, and Hanan Abdul Wahab, who was arrested in Rambo style, according to the paper, at the Accra International Airport.
1: Right.
3: Don't trade lives for fiscal discipline. Minority tells government to spend to curb flood disasters. It's a good advice. Don't trade lives.
1: Coming from who?
3: Kojo Opon Nkrumah.
1: Oh, please.
3: He's a ranking member of Parliament's Economy and Development Committee. He says that if the money is there to do something about the flood disasters, do it. Don't keep the money and say that I want to get good grades.
1: Did we have money to prevent these things from happening at the time he was in there?
3: They are not in government.
1: at the time he was in there. Did we have money to prevent it? If he had prevented it, it wouldn't have cascaded into this.
3: Also, the Castilian newspaper this morning says government to honor farmers in Bona Region on page 6 and fire Gats Malcolm Warehouse at Tema Free Zones enclave also on page 6 of the paper. Mobile money helping SMEs to reduce cash related risk according to the Mobile Money FinTech Limited. A few other papers. But
1: okay, first. I have the Republic.
3: Yes.
1: Yeah, Republic Press. It says, Momo vendor kills robbery suspect, recovers 140,000 Ghana cedis at Lashibi. Sanitation sector under fire. President warned of blackmail and sabotage over YEA contract termination. Summer Boy floods. Don't return home until fumigation ends, NADMO tells residents. And then the flood took everything. Dennis Miracles, Abuaji recounts devastating ordeal. And the banner headline says, Attorney General and Godfrey Dami face off over controversial airport arrest of Hanan. Has the pictures of both of them. That's the Republic for today.
3: The New Finder newspaper this morning says savings and loan sector profits jumps to 515.3 million cedis. Government records

0: The Daily Graphic story is by Kester Abraham Cranchi. He reports from the Jubilee House, and the Ghanaian Times is by Julius Yao Petechi. Let me start with Kester's story, because he reads that the government has activated a comprehensive post-flood recovery and mitigation program following the devastating floods that struck the Greater Accra region and parts of the Volta and Central regions last Monday. It includes a nationwide cleanup and recovery exercise with a focus on restoring public safety, improving sanitation, and preventing secondary disasters such as outbreak of cholera, typhoid, and other waterborne diseases. Particular attention will be given to clearing refuse, silt, fallen trees, abandoned vehicles, collapsed structures, and other debris obstructing roads, bridges, drains, and water courses. The president, who conducted an area reconnaissance of the affected areas last week to obtain a first-hand assessment of the devastation, directed the activation of a national post-flood mitigation task force to coordinate interventions. Now, the Ghana Armed Forces to lead. Now, Brigadier General Okan Yabua said the government had directed that the Ghana Armed Forces lead the operational component of the mitigation efforts in collaboration with relevant agencies under the Ministry of Water Resources, Works and Housing, the National Disaster Management Organization, NADBO, Metropolitan, Municipal and District Assemblies, MMDAs, the Ghana Police Service, the Ghana National Fire Service, Ghana Health Service, Environmental Protection Agency, private sector organizations, and other stakeholders. That's the Daily Graphic story. Ghanaian Times reads that structures illegally erected, this story is by Julius Yao Petechi, structures illegally erected within waterways or that pose an immediate danger to public safety and flood mitigation efforts may be removed. The emphasis is on may. May be removed where necessary. The Ghana Armed Forces has served notice. The exercise, the Armed Forces said, will be carried out in line with applicable laws and on the directives of the appropriate civil authorities. This was made known at the presidency on Friday by the Director General of Joint Operations at the Ghana Armed Forces, Brigadier General Okan Yabua. Now, there's a quote. Owners and occupiers of structures located within waterways, drainage reservations, and other environmentally sensitive areas are further urged to cooperate with the relevant authorities to facilitate the execution of this critical national assignment. Brigadier General Okan Yabua, who leads the National Post-Flood Mitigation Task Force, edge. The notice comes on the back of the June 28th flood. And so, yeah, that's it. I'm going to pick quick thoughts from Patrice and then Crosby on this, because we were speaking about this extensively on Thursday, Patrice.
1: Yeah.
0: And then Crosby couldn't be here. But you had advocated for this. And so I'll pick your thoughts quickly on this and then Crosby, and then we get into some of the details.
1: I'm really overwhelmed by this news that the right thing is being set on the right path. So the military, they have the discipline and they have what it takes to deliver on this one. So trust me, there's very little to say about this, because it makes a lot of sense if we allow those who have the capacity to do this to get in and do it. And they're going to do it to military precision. And like I said, there is a chain of command in the military that when you miss, you'd be in trouble. So for the brigadier who's been put in charge of this thing, I'm believing so strongly that he's got the mindset and he's willing and ready to do this. What ought not come in his way would be those political calls that would be this person's house or this house belongs to person A or person B. As we're leaving no stone unturned, we need to be forthright with things that we do. Let us not cherry pick. Let us not deliver this thing half-heartedly. All I wish is that we will do it and then ameliorate the situation such that when the rains come at us again, much heavier than expected, we would not come sit back in the studio and be pointing fingers at the same houses that got flooded. For me, what it takes is that between the assembly and the new task force, what is going to be the collaboration? Because what could arise would be court matters. If the assembly awarded somebody or gave somebody the permit to build, then they have the right to build. So if the person goes to court

0: saying that I have the right and the permit to build because it was the assembly that gave me the right and the permit to build, then the person has a case. So that is what may delay some of these things. Otherwise, if we're going to go like we are dealing with the matter head on, it's a brute thing that we're going to do, then we'll have to demolish it. On the other hand, are we going to punish all those MMDCEs who authorize people to build in these waterways and cause this havoc?
1: That would be a difficult one.
0: It may.
1: I say a difficult one because, you know, there are new MMDCs.
0: Yes.
1: What we can drill down to is to find out the personnel within the municipalities. Absolutely. Who may have handed out.
0: So the engineers,
1: permits,
0: I believe, are still there. The works engineers are still there. And then the special planning people are also in there. So for me, I am happy. Let's just see the way the military is going to tackle this thing, because they shouldn't weigh in more on cleaning the filth. That is a matter that Zoom Lion can easily handle, or any other waste management company can handle. So they shouldn't be dragged into weighing in more on clearing the filth at the beginning part, so that everybody sees the clearance and they are like, oh yeah, that is good news. Forgetting that we need some demolitions, some wild, heavy, deep demolitions to do.
1: Frederick, do we have pictures and videos of the wetlands and other areas which have been taken over by human settlement?
0: I think that would do us a great deal of good.
1: That's been shared widely on social media, but if we were to see for those on Facebook and YouTube as well, just a glimpse of what human settlement has done. That, you see the flooding thing there?
0: Yes, sir.
1: It's all human nature.
0: Absolutely.
1: Because on Friday when we were monitoring and we were looking at places like the Sakumo Ramsar site,
0: yes,
1: for one,
0: mm-hmm,
1: the Lafa Basin around Bawi and its environs,
0: yes,
1: there is no way it will rain and it will not flood.
0: Absolutely.
1: There is no, because waterway, they fill it with latrite, sometimes they fill it with some other things.
0: And Soman Pambros, the Tunga area, the Ham area,
1: you know,
0: all those areas. So my point is that we are not getting any wiser. Much as times have changed and technology is improved, we are not getting any wiser. It begs the question of who do we select? Who do we choose? Who do we elect? Who do we nominate? Who do we appoint to occupy the position of an MCE or a DCE? It shouldn't just be anybody, any party boy or any party girl or just any popular person in the neighborhood. No, it is so wrong for us to do that. For some of these things, if you haven't studied engineering, spatial planning, or development studies, you can't be an MCE or a DCE. What are you going to sit there to do? What do you understand by people placement, people arrangement, housing arrangement? So for me, it begs the question of who even employs these people or puts them in such positions to act as MCEs or DCEs.
1: Cross, quick thoughts on this as well.
2: The military's involvement, good. They have the ability. They have the capacity to deal with this. But
1: that's a huge battle.
2: Yes. So do they have the capacity to deal with Galamsey, don't they?
0: I believe so.
2: We've heard from the top brass of the military giving us timelines that if you leave everything to them to fight Galamsey, they can finish it in very little time. So why have they not been able to do it? Because of certain reasons. Certain, for instance, political reasons. Orders from certain quarters that go above and beyond their heads. What is the guarantee that although this is a brigadier general?
0: Yes.
2: This brigadier general who has been tasked to lead this team, what is the guarantee that in spite of the task force's ability, capacity, strength, and everything, dedication to do what they have been asked to do,
0: mm-hmm,
2: that the bottlenecks that the military is facing in fighting Galamsey will not happen in their quest to fight floods? What happens when there are political orders from quarters that the military simply cannot do anything, mm-hmm, about? I'm saying this because we have seen how easy it is for the military to do Galamsey work. I mean, to remove or reduce Galamsey. We've seen how difficult it is for them to reduce Galamsey.
0: Right.
2: What happens if, again, if the politics we play in the country, if the interest we have in the country, if it is invoked,
0: mm-hmm.
2: and the military cannot work, will it mean that the military has failed? My other question or my other concern will be this, that for the military themselves, already people say you have not been able to deal with Galamsey properly.
0: Yeah.
2: Because of the reasons that we just mm-hmm, spoke about. Mm-hmm. Use this as a watershed moment, if you like. Everybody is talking about the floods. Everybody is talking about the impact it is having and how we need to do something about it. If it has come in your hands that take care of this baby, do it and do it so well that nobody will then have anything or any concerns to raise about your work. I'm mm-hmm. not saying people do, but based on where we're coming from concerning Galamsey, then we should be careful. The military can clear the problem, but the politicians can recreate it.
0: Yep.
2: You see, with the Galamsey, the soldiers were burning some fans, seizing mm-hmm. equipment, chasing illegal miners from river bodies and all. But the powerful people who were behind the operations, they were still making the people return, mm-hmm. making the military's work cost 90
0: right.
2: log one.
0: Yeah.
2: We should also know that the military's work is good. The military will operate by command. But if we're talking about the flooding issues in Ghana, a lot is also based on governance failure.
0: Mm-hmm.
2: The military and governance, very parallel organizations. Mm-hmm. So how will the team manage all of this? Flooding is not just a rescue problem. It's a planning, it's a sanitation, engineering, enforcement, and land use problem. Some of these problems go beyond the work of the military, or the military is not involved in all of these. The military will do, Patrice, and what you're suggesting, yeah. they'll do what they're supposed to do, but if the assembly is not doing what they're supposed to do, it means, again, cost 90 log one.
0: Yeah, but in that regard, I beg to differ.
2: Mm-hmm.
0: The military has got the capacity and capability to deliver on all these points that you raised.
2: Okay.
0: Concerning the fact that it needs planning, strategy, and all that. They have all those things there within the military setup.
2: Yes, they do.
0: They have it. So even if the assembly fails to do it, mm-hmm. the military has got the capacity to do it. They've got people in there to deliver. In when it comes to engineering, don't underrate the Ghana military.
2: Yes.
0: So spatial planning.
2: They are
0: exactly
2: to do that. But my concern is the interference and the governance bit.
0: Oh, the president has promised he's not going to interfere with it with their work.
2: We are here with Galamsey.
0: Yes. The president has promised that he's not going to interfere with the work of the military. So the military is going to deliver and deliver hands down. From there, then we take it on to the Galamsey issue.
2: My concern is that the military can be used for optics rather than reform.
0: Really? Well, I think this time around,
2: that is
0: I feel more challenged.
2: And I'm saying that also because of Galamsey.
0: Yeah, Galamsey may be one of them. The reason I'm not dwelling a lot on Galamsey is that I want them to redeem themselves. And besides that, Galamsey is not the only issue or situation that we have found the military to be to get into resolve. The military in the past have resolved a lot of things that we have applauded and we have been able to throw our weights behind them. Yes. Galamsey has been difficult because of some of the things that you're mentioning.
2: Mm.
0: Yes.
2: How are we setting that these things will not leak into the flood thing?
0: No, the flood thing is quite different. If we should be very blunt, we can say that when they go into Galamsey, mm-hmm. it is gold money. And that is huge. It is something that they get on daily basis.
2: Yeah,
0: somebody can be bribed with it. Immediately you can.
2: Well, we're going to Galamsey. Yeah. We'll see the people who are selling the lands.
0: Yes.
2: We'll see the chiefs who are making the lands available.
0: Absolutely.
2: The farmers who are making their lands available to the military. Mm-hmm. We'll see the community people who are not, if you like, vocal or demanding that Galamsey stops.
0: Yes.
2: So we see the involvement of all of these people. Right. The same groups of people that are involved in the flood problems that we have.
0: But there's exchange of money in there. The money coming from Kalamse is far, far, far, far more than
2: so
0: what
2: the flood, there's money is okay.
0: There's no money. So that one, rest assured, it will be completed. Right. It will be done.
1: So what I want to do right now is to help persons appreciate as well in terms of all of the conversations, the role of human activity, right?
0: Yeah.
1: And I've been trying to have Fred show us a few of the imageries as well, particularly for our cherished audience who join us on Facebook as well, to appreciate what has been happening for the last two decades. So in an area like Ibri, this is even 2023 and 2026.
0: Oh, that is too close.
1: That's just 3 years apart, right? We see the sheer number of buildings that have sprung up, right? As a result of human activity, doing away with vegetation and forest cover, amongst others. There are a bit more in terms of imagery that can be showed.
0: Yes.
1: Right.
0: Well, this is 2023.
1: A lot more of such will be shown.
0: You should have seen a brief.
1: It begs the question as to consistently as a people, and fantastic. Yeah. This is Tetegu.
0: In 2010.
1: Wager, right? In 2010.
0: This is Tetegu.
1: That the red line we see is supposed to be a wetland or an area which allows for water to be stored in and to prevent excess water flow into areas.
0: Right.
1: Phil says, Jesus, I shall not call the name of the Lord God in vain. This is calling God's name in vain. So that's the area. In 2010, 16 years later, on the right side,
0: this is
1: what Tetegu looks like.
0: So you see, understand? Sometimes when I get happy.
1: So the white line now indicates the wetland readily available to be able to retain excess water flow, which is coming through. And this is not my saying, it's not our doing. This is what Brigadier General showed us on Friday when that news conference was ongoing. So this is Tetegu, Wager, one of such instance.
0: Yeah.
1: And so this is what the place looks like now. As a result of human activity, you see people are building left, right, and center because when you see Daya, seven Misremeka, one more bra. You understand? And I feel a part of it all. There's a funny way in which everything in this country connects all of our problems. Let's look at the Lafa.
0: Yeah, right? The Lafa area. Yeah.
1: The Lafa area. The red zone, wetlands, supposed to. The red line is the wetland proper.
0: Lafa is just a river. Ordinarily,
1: fair.
0: Lafa is just a river. And it needed not to even have a chief or anything, but somebody held himself up as a chief. And then he instigated the assembly.
2: The chief over the river.
0: Chief over the river. So the little land that was there, I remember this particular thing vividly because the guy was working at the National Security.
3: Wow.
0: Yes, so he held himself up as a chief and then he started selling lands to people along the water. So please go ahead.
1: So the red markings, right, suggest the river like you're talking about, which is supposed to exist, a wetland, whatever, to absorb excess water flow.
0: Yes.
1: That's 2010. Even at 2010, there had been encroachments.
0: Yes.
1: Right, but not on the scale and the manner in which we're seeing it
0: 2026.
1: In 2026. And you see Tunga there.
0: Yes.
1: There's Tunga.
0: Yes.
1: There's Mala Market.
0: Yes.
1: It's been highlighted on the map.
0: Sure.
1: 2026, that is the scale of human development there.
0: That's the poverty of mindset of the assembly and the task force.
1: And just by the way, you were mentioning some chief, I don't know about I beg you. Let's leave that part
0: to things
1: that we can substantiate.
0: Yeah. I can substantiate that with all due respect. I can. Because I was in the thick of affairs when it happened with press conferences and everything. So I know that. I know that on authority.
1: Right.
0: Yes,
1: so
0: I know that on
1: so
0: authority.
1: That is Malam. And the Lafa I know extends, you know, the storm drains come from Awoshi, Elang, Aries, all the way. In fact, Crosby, you were here last week when someone called and said Awoshi, the Lafa I was speaking to. So that entire storm drain all connects to this Lafa that we're talking about today. And look, people are filling up the wetland.
0: Yeah.
1: And hoping that they can build on it. And when it floods, we'll come back and we'll be asking questions. Fred, on to the next, please.
0: The media is to blame, largely, for all these things.
1: This is the Peshi Basin. Right? The Peshi.
0: Peshi is fine. Peshi.
1: Peshi Basin. The white line is what exists in 2026. Right? The white line. That, and that gets into La Boma.
0: Yeah.
1: La Boma is what is the shore over there. Yeah. That's La Boma. The red line is what used to be.
0: In 2012.
1: In 2012. The red lines. What used to be. Mm-hmm. What exists now is the white line. And we can see human activity.
0: It is sickening.
1: This is Peshi.
0: Yeah.
1: Fred, on to the next for me, please. So that we can... We can
0: have
1: perhaps
0: a
1: proper understanding as to what is playing out. So there is the Kwajaw stream. I think this doesn't quite make help us appreciate the point. And so on to the next, so that it will provide. But
0: so
1: even
0: it
1: discharges
0: with into the Peshi Lagoon.
1: Absolutely.
0: Yeah.
1: The Kwajaw stream, the point A on the map, tells us that. At 2013, it was 211 meters
0: wide.
1: That's the width, right? On to the next, and let's see how wide it is now. 211.
0: 211, yeah.
1: 211 as at 2013. That same point A is now 19 meters.
0: 211 meters
1: wide. And that is Chado, and its environs for you. That's Chado. And its environs, right?
0: Yeah.
1: That's Chado, where rainwater was covering gates and others. That's Chado.
0: So filled up. You want me to sit here and be crying for people?
1: Filled up. Filled up, and all.
0: Yeah.
1: So please follow us if you're listening to us on 3FM 92.7. Right.
0: 19.
1: No, that 19 was 19. Fred, go back for me. 19 was 2013 was 211. 2022 was 19. 2026 is 10.
0: What?
2: 2013 aka 2.
1: 2020, you go. So 2013 is 211 meters wide. 2022 is 19 meters wide. Means we've lost in excess of 190.
0: Yeah.
1: Then 2026. It's 10.6, means 200 meters.
0: Wow.
1: Have been eroded from the Kwajaw stream, which discharges into the Peshi Lagoon.
2: Mm-hmm. I'm saying that by 2013, I got two.
1: On to the next for me, please, just briefly. So that's the last one, right?
0: Yeah.
1: No, that's not the last one. But, you know, because of the nature of the pictures and the file sizes, and so it delays
0: it
1: a bit.
0: It takes time to load.
1: Yes.
0: Yeah.
1: But, if you're following us, this is the Tessa Dam. The Tessa Dam in
0: 2008.
1: Yeah, East Legon, right? That's East Legon. There's a dam in East Legon. In 2008, that's what it looked like. The red line.
0: Yeah.
1: Very huge. Was going into Shez Ami areas and all.
0: Mm-hmm.
1: In 2026, that's what it's been reduced to.
0: Is this the one that you see when you drive along the motorway?
1: I cannot
0: there,
1: speak
0: yeah,
1: directly.
0: Yeah, there's one that has Beaufort and all those things on the other side. Yeah,
3: that is just,
0: yes. So
2: and the people who live there in these areas, East Legon, they are now beginning to wonder why the place is flooding.
0: Oh no. I know one big man who lives there, and I was shocked he filled the water. I know his house. It's a white one. He filled the water, blocked the whole thing, and he built on it. He's a very big man in this country. He moved from one political party to the other. Right. I'm giving you clues.
1: Sincere apologies to persons who are following us on Facebook. Yeah. So apparently they've not been able to follow all the while.
0: Oh, really?
1: So they've been seeing me and they've not been seen. Oh, they've not been seen. Okay, so now it's back. I just make it a point to go from time to time.
0: Okay, that's
2: right. So let's go through it just briefly.
1: Yeah, that's Ebree in 2023, Ebree now. Onto the next. This is Tete. Oh my goodness. So yes, so now they can see on Facebook. So now you can go onto Facebook as well and you can see. This was Tete Gu in 2010. The red line indicating the entire area of the wetland. And then Tete Gu in 2026. The white line is what suggests which part is the wetland and the buffer zone. That's Tete Gu. And you see the human development and everything that has been on it up until now. Where else are we going, Fred?
0: The Lafa area.
1: Yes, that's the Lafa. I still think there's a challenge because they are unable to follow. And so, I mean, but we've been able to make the point. When they correct it, I'm sure they'll display on Facebook as well so that you can see. So that's the human activity we've been speaking to, which has contributed greatly to the difficulties we experienced from last week. And for me, I've heard you guys speak greatly as to what you expect of the military and what have you. My only problem is the May aspect in terms of the structures which ought to go down. The May, that some structures may go down.
0: Yeah, may go down, yeah.
1: Right? That doesn't inspire a lot of confidence for me. When the description is that they may go down across different rooms, different conversations that have been had, there's a general consensus that difficult decisions have to be taken.
0: Absolutely.
1: Very difficult decisions have to be taken as to who suffers the brunt. The general Crosby Train has a building which is an island somewhere. What we've all come to agree to is that if we bite the bullet, we'll be better off for it.
0: Right. Right.
1: So I want to see that ruthlessness.
0: Yeah.
1: And since last week when we began speaking about this, I kept asking the question. Everybody says, oh, we need to take drastic decision. When that drastic decision involves you,
2: will you allow it?
1: Are you sure you're not going to phone your politician friend and ask that the task force be moved away from your home?
2: Exactly the points that I was raising.
0: So one instruction is that all politicians should turn their phones off.
1: Because, that's not the point. Because we will see demolitions. And last week when we will see demolitions. As to whether it is not a face-saving attempt where we will do some small parts at the Sakumo Ramsar site and then we'll leave the rest.
0: But when you do face-saving, the rain is going to expose you once again. Now let me just simmer your mind on the use of the May. The reason the May came up per engineering practice, what happens is that if between two houses there's supposed to be a waterway, like a gutter, or you create a drainage, and both of you never agreed early on to do that. Now that we are facing this problem, all they need to do is that we take 10 meters from here, 10 meters from here, we create that gully. So all the way from the top down, you don't have to demolish the entire structure. But if you created that waterway, then fine. The water can find its way and then go to where it's supposed to be. That is the reason they are saying that May. The May is not meaning that person A, we've targeted you, we'll pull it down, or person B, we cannot. No.
2: Okay.
0: The May is that if between two houses or three properties, you have to shift 10 meters backwards, or we have to create a gutter or a pipe between the two houses.
2: The demolitions will still be done with some engineering backing, some thinking behind it. It's not because we say that building should go down. If you think, we are not technical people, so we may see a building in a place that we think should not be there. But according for the military and for the technical engineers, they'll think that this building is okay if we can do this around here. So that's the may can be seen in that light.
0: Right.
2: It is also very possible that the may could mean interference and some levels of unableness to carry out the duties because of some powerful forces and political, you know.
0: Yes.
1: But you see, when we talk me, for an area like Titigu, which is on the screen right now, which persons can see.
0: Yes.
1: What do you do to an instance like this?
0: So a may is going to occur here because from 2012 to 2026 is how many years? 16 years.
1: Mm. Yeah, 2010.
0: Yes. So it's 2010 to 2020, 16 years. Now, when you allow somebody to put up a structure on a piece of land or on a parcel of land, and it goes beyond 12 years, you want to demolish, now you have to pay compensation.
1: You have to pay compensation.
0: The person. So look at the huge number. That is almost like 2/3. So government needs to raise money to pay compensation to almost everybody. Some houses were built like in 5 years ago, 10 years. But those that were built 12 years ago, government needs to pay them compensation. Now, if they're not able to raise the funds to pay these compensations, those properties must stay.
2: Mm.
0: That is the thing.
2: That's
0: unless,
2: the
0: name. Yeah, yes. Unless, of course, there is a tacit implication on it that there was an instruction. You were not supposed to build here, so but you built.
2: Even if you have lived there for 20 years, you should just get
1: go and take on the assembly, sue the assembly. And
0: exactly.
1: All
0: so go and sue the assembly. So this is what is going to expose the road engineers, the works engineers, and the planners at the assemblies.
1: Right.
0: Yes, my brother.
1: Right. So we will see, or I think already they've begun some work in that regard in terms of clearing some of the drains. Over the weekend, we saw pictures and videos of them attempting to remove some of the vehicles which were swept away.
0: Oh, those are vehicles. Those are the things I don't want to see.
1: So there's a comment which said adverse possession does not include government land.
0: Mm.
1: Any other person's land, if you stay there for a specific period of time, you acquire rights, but government land, I think the law is very specific on that part. Government land, they don't do that. So if these can be identified to be government land, then perhaps the conversation could be a bit different, right? But there are legal implications as to this.
0: Yes.
1: And all of that.
0: Yes.
1: And so it remains to be seen what happens. But I know that some work has started in that regard in terms of clearing some of the major drains.
0: We need to be very drastic about these things because the money that is going in to support all these people who have been so-called displaced. And like I asked the last time, what kind of structures were displaced? Were they squatter houses? Were they kiosks? Were they containers? You get it? Or they were real houses that were built? So all these people, when you factor them in and you say you are giving them 345 million Ghana cedis, what could we have used that money to do? My point is that nipping these things in the bud means going straight to the root cause of the matter, and that is the assemblies. The so-called engineers that we have at these assemblies, how come there was a bypass for them to secure permits? So we saw Ebi Bright on social media over the weekend, and she was asking somebody who gave them the permit to construct something at Tema. And the person said, the assembly member is very much aware of it. The assembly member said, no, I do not know.
1: No, but if assembly member is aware, it doesn't suggest a permit has been granted. So assembly member asking, being aware, it's not synonymous to a permit being granted.
0: Thank you. So that is where we go.
2: It's true what you're saying is true. And I have a concern. So the MC, the DCs, if they're coming to ask the landowner or the property owner who gave you the permit? What do they seek to get? Can they go into the database and go and find out who was there?
1: No, you will not find permits. Here's how it works, right? So the assemblies don't sell the land to you.
2: Yes.
1: You buy a land from a chief, possibly.
2: Yes.
1: Says, I own the land, or a family.
2: Yes. Mm-hmm.
1: And says, this 70 by 100, two plots.
2: You pay the money, you exchange whatever you have to do.
1: You've secured your plot.
2: Yes.
1: When you begin building, it is... You
0: can't even begin building. Before you put anything there, you have to take your plan to the assembly.
2: Mm-hmm.
1: You are speaking to ideal situations.
0: Okay. You're talking about how people... You're
1: speaking to ideal situations. When that happens, the next bottleneck you face is... possibly some land guards coming around and asking questions as to whether or not you owe the land, or some young persons coming to say you have to pay digging fee before you can begin work. Right? Otherwise, the assembly will sometimes have absolutely no knowledge of the fact that a building is being put up somewhere. Until it gets to a certain stage, and then they come around, pay their very belated monitoring, find out that the building is almost halfway through, and then they begin to mark it with red paint, produce permits, stop work, this, that. And when that happens, the persons go and post, after building and starting everything, they go and seek permit and ratify what it is they're doing. That is if the person decides to even go and seek the permit. If they don't, the building continues. So in that instance, when, like we're speaking to the Tema case, where the MC says, who gave you the permit? The person doesn't need a permit to start building. Once they secure the land, they can begin to start. And I'm not saying that is right.
2: Yes.
0: What you're trying to establish is that, did you go according to due process? Did you follow due process? Did you stick to what is duly supposed to be your responsibility?
2: Mm.
0: So if you're able to show that I was given permits, there's going to be a signature on that permit.
2: Yes, and that is where I'm coming from.
0: Yeah.
2: That for the people who go through some levels of due process to get a permit to build at where they're not supposed to build, unless we're coming to say that does not happen.
0: Yeah.
2: But for the people who get permit to do what they're not supposed to do, if you come and ask me, I have my building in a waterway, you come and ask me, where's the permit of the building? And if I have the permit, my point is, why can't you go into the assembly's database, whichever system you have,
0: and
2: see who issued that permit for me?
0: So what?
2: Now, if you find out that if I don't have the permit, then why are you asking me who gave it? I don't have the permit, so do I have to do it?
0: Yes.
2: It's quite simple.
0: Okay. All right. Okay.
2: Don't come and
0: so
2: ask
0: you know
2: me
0: that
2: to.
0: There's no permit. So
2: you are asking me to produce.
1: So you're trying. You're suggesting that entire questioning is needless.
2: It's not that we're looking into the system. If there's a permit there, which should not have been given to me, who gave that permit? Go and look for the person.
0: But
2: deal with the person.
0: An anomaly.
1: Right.
2: But if you come and ask me when you know I don't have a permit, who gave me the permit? What do you expect me to give to you?
0: But
2: do what you have
0: to
2: do.
0: Normally, there could be a systemic failure where it is just possible that I may have the permit, but the assembly would have lost the permit.
2: Oh.
0: So show it to me so I can verify.
2: What if me too have lost
0: it
2: my permit?
0: Just, both of us. So that means then there's no permit. Because if you have lost yours and the assembly has lost theirs, then you'd have no means.
1: Right.
0: So. With all due respect, one minute.
2: Mm.
0: No, in fact, 30 seconds. You see, people will think that I'm a very hardcore, hardened person at the heart. No, I am not. But I don't commiserate with people who do illegal things and they find themselves at the wrong. So I don't commiserate, like I said, this thing, with those who got their properties flooded. I don't. Because you built in the wrong place.
1: Yes, well.
0: Now you expect me to come and be crying for you.
1: Here's where I'll disagree with you, right? Institutions exist to protect.
2: Yeah.
0: Wisdoms exist to guide.
1: Oh. When you were speaking, I allowed you.
0: I know,
1: Pam. I'm saying that institutions exist to protect, right?
2: Mm.
1: Protect the ordinary Ghanaian, the vulnerable amongst many other things.
2: Mm.
1: When persons are developing wetlands, there are institutions that supervise and guide and watch over those lands.
2: Right.
1: when you watch on for persons to do the wrong thing, I'm sorry, but we cannot come back and we'll come and say they've built in waterways. And so who was stopping them? Who has, over the last 16 years, if you take us back to the picture of Tetegu or the Kojo stream or Ebri, why are you supervising persons building in areas which are supposed to serve as water retention sites?
2: So, and afterwards, you're saying the same things. I mean, you're arriving at the same conclusion. What Patrice is also saying is that
1: because you've gone to build,
2: you have been able to get money to get land.
1: You don't know everything always.
2: It's true. That's where the organizations and the institutions come in. But if they don't come in, the one of the buildings I was pointing, when you were building there, no, what was going through you understand? Where is that building?
0: No, they say, fill the land. Like, they will tell you, why are they instructing you to fill the land?
1: So I can understand Patrice because Afuama for a very long time, like for some 7-8 years.
0: Okay.
1: When you are going to Afuama, there's a stream that connects to the Weja.
0: Uh-huh.
1: It's a storm drain. There's a huge bridge over it. When it rains, that entire area gets flooded, right? Because the water volumes are quite high.
0: Yeah.
1: As I'm speaking to you, there have been persons who have been filling the land on the wet area and are seeking to build.
2: Let me interrupt you. So you have seen that people are filling the place and beginning to build. The assemblies, they have not seen it.
1: Fair point.
2: Okay.
1: Fair point. But let's switch lanes because there's a matter brewing in court involving the former Buffer Stock CEO, Hanan. He was arrested at the airport again this weekend.
2: They say Rambo style.
1: And his lawyers are not particularly enthused. That story is on page 3 of the Daily Guide. Not Ghanaian Times, the Daily Guide. This is by Jibril Abdul Razak. It reads that lawyers for former chief executive officer of the National Food and Buffer Stock Company Limited, NAFCO, Hanan Abdul Wahab Aludiba, have threatened to initiate contempt of court proceedings against the Attorney General, his deputy, and the director of the Bureau of National Intelligence, BNI, following his arrest at the Accra International Airport. The lawyers say that the latest development confirms their suspicion that the AG and his deputy are the masterminds of frequent violations of court orders by law enforcement agencies and the persistent harassment of clients and other citizens under the current administration. Mr. Aludiba, who is standing trial with his wife, Faiza Seydou Wuni, for allegedly stealing and causing financial loss to the state amounting to some 62.6 million cedis, was arrested at the airport in the late hours of July 4. When was July 4? I think July 4 was Saturday.
0: Saturday,
1: when he attempted to travel to the United Kingdom for medical reasons. There are allegations of attempts to access frozen accounts and some others. Well, his lawyers say that they issued a statement denying claims that he attempted to empty his bank account. They described the statement as laden with falsehood and a lame attempt to cover up the Attorney General's deplorable authorization for an order of a court of competent jurisdiction to be violated with impunity. Now, Mr. Aludiba had filed an application seeking leave of the court to travel to the UK. The court presided over by Justice Francis Achibonga, a justice of the Court of Appeal, sitting as an additional High Court judge, heard arguments from counsel in the matter, including Dr. Sremsai. The court subsequently granted him leave to travel to London for an appointment with his optician scheduled for July 6th. He was to depart July 4 and return July 12 and was further ordered to deposit his passport with the registry of the court by July 14, 2026.
2: I want to know what is intriguing Patrice that is because he's going for medical.
0: The judge is what allowing him
1: to access medical treatment outside of the jurisdiction.
0: We have something that is even pending that has to do with the Ken Ofori-Atta issue.
1: But
0: where people are claiming
2: before that was Sedina Tamaklo was also medical grounds.
0: So and all these things when they go out there, they don't show up.
1: I'm not sure that is a justifiable enough pool to draw a conclusion like that.
0: So, I mean, this is what has been going on within and among circles of people who believe that in governance, considering the way we do our things here, some of these things ought not to be taken lightly. Because in recent past, we've had something with Ken Ofori-Atta, who said he was also going for medical treatment. He stepped out of the country, and what are we hearing currently? So you don't tell me that you can't allow optician? Is that what he was going to do?
1: Yeah, he's going to see his optician.
0: So who would sit and think that there's not a possibility of you saying you're going to see your optician, which is very, I mean, common here in this country, and that you're going to see that person, and there's no possibility of you getting out of the country
1: but and not coming back? A court of competence, in fact,
2: before the court will arrive at that decision, yes, the court has weighed all the options. They've weighed all these complaints you're coming with and all of that.
0: Anything else,
2: yes, granted that there's the possibility.
0: There's a possibility.
2: Yes, because it has happened before. It also does not mean we should not allow him to seek the medical treatment that he so needs.
0: It's not about the personality. For me, it's not about the personality. Okay. Because I don't know him.
2: Right.
0: And I'm not speaking to the personality. Mm. I'm speaking to one, the office that person occupies. Mm. And two, the matter that has occurred that we're talking about.
2: Mm.
0: So the point is, if somebody occupies a certain office and the person has been fingered as having done something untoward.
2: Where is Kekujo?
0: Yes, Kekujo is untoward. For me, if there is a precedent that someone on the same pretext went out of the country and never came back and became a citizen of another country, why would we allow somebody in a similar state to move out of the country? It's not about him. I don't know him. I'm speaking to the office, the authority, and the issue that is the court matter that is at stake. So for me, that is what I'm speaking to. That if we should keep on allowing these things to be going on and on, wherein lies the credibility? Wherein lies the credibility? Wherein lies the justice for the other people whom you have held down? Some people were not allowed to move. Others were. Why?
1: So, well, some have. Well, I have to check the court records, perhaps, and speak to. But I know people are allowed to go. They seek medical treatment and they return.
0: Yes. So we are talking about a court of competent jurisdiction. Lest we forget that not too long ago, Anas Arimiyaw Anas came up with a research that found that some judges were culpable in certain things. I am not saying every judge, but that is what Anas proved to us. That's why I said everybody is first of all a human being before anything else. So it is just so possible that a judge can be influenced to take a certain decision.
1: No, I'm not sure that's a fair.
0: No. I am saying that per the records.
1: As much as I appreciate where you're coming from. Yes, per the records.
0: So I am speaking that let us not think that this because it is coming from a court of competent jurisdiction that judge cannot err. Judges err. That is why we have the court of appeal.
1: That's fair.
0: That we have a review.
1: So your argument is that you disagree with the judge in allowing him to see.
0: No, I don't disagree with the judge. I don't know. I don't have in front of me what the judge perused before allowing this person out. Right. I am only saying and speaking from the point of view of the opposing side that is claiming, let's just allow him to go. What if we allow him to go and doesn't come back? What are you going to prosecute?
1: So then there will be a bench warrant for his arrest. You'll be slapped on.
0: Did it happen to what happened to the red alert? It was just a charade. So it is just possible that people have found a smart way of coming around these things. That when you invest in Donald Trump's economy, 2 million to 5 million, he will not allow you to be extradited to your country. So you stay there, invest your money there, and I would allow you. Same thing that happened to Ofori-Atta. So I am saying, I don't know this man, but I'm speaking to the matter such that we don't come and waste our time here. Sit on air and talk about something that ought to be easily dealt with or prevented. So we don't come and say, we saw it. Ofori-Atta did it, you didn't stop it. Sedinam did it, Tamaklo did it, you didn't stop here. Now, Hanan has also done it. So, political asylum, they are just going.
1: Cross, just before you come, there's a message that's come through from private legal practitioner as well in relation to this matter. It says that the airport arrest is very strange, especially the reason that's been provided for the arrest. Mm-hmm. They add that it is trite that anyone can be arrested when standing trial, but how does one access an account that is frozen?
2: Yeah.
1: And if that's possible, then it means a person is breaching the term of bail, if it is a part of the bail conditions. And that way, you would have to go back to court for withdrawal of same. But again, the law gives the police a wide discretion to arrest. In fact, they can just suspect and assume that you will commit crime tomorrow and arrest you. He adds, a good morning to John Baptist Aije, who's who's listening and sends this one in.
0: We thank him.
1: And so the conversation surrounds his arrest, allegations that he was seeking to access frozen bank accounts,
0: mm-hmm.
1: upon which he was making his way out of the country.
0: Right.
1: And him seeking to access funds from a frozen bank account became the basis upon which he was picked up. And Mr. Hanan's lawyers are fighting it.
0: Yeah.
1: I should think the legal battle will begin either today or in the course of this week as well. Cross, quick one, and then we can make way for sports.
2: Just a few things I want to pay attention to. The first is that if the executive, through the security agencies, are they able to stop a person from enjoying a court order, if indeed that is what happened, a court order without first going back to the same court to vary or stay that order. Right. If the executive cannot do that, then why did it happen? So if the executive then can do that, what is the concern that Mr. Hanan's lawyers are saying? There's a second bit of the conversation, which is the frozen account problem. So now, unless we get the court documents, was the account frozen? Dami says what the AG is saying may not be entirely true. He's saying that the freezing order was tied to an earlier criminal process.
1: Mm.
2: And according to him, when the AG withdrew the earlier charges on...
1: They make the argument that that died with it.
2: So it means it does not exist.
1: Yeah.
2: So if Mr. Wahab is attempting to withdraw money, he's withdrawing money from an unfrozen account, his proper account. So then why would you go and then pick him up? Again, these are legal gymnastics that the lawyers will deal with in the court.
0: Mm-hmm.
2: Mr. Dami is also talking about evidence, that he's asking proof his client attempted to withdraw or empty money from the account after the court order was granted. So it still falls into that area. Now, there are these concerns that we have about Godfrey Dami saying that he was denied access to his client. And this is not the first time something like this has happened.
1: Yeah, he's made that point a number of times.
2: For successive governments, a lot of the times when people are invited or arrested or taken to various security agencies, the lawyers always come and say that we don't know where our people are. Even when we know where they are, we have not been granted access to them.
0: Okay.
2: And it is not something that is linked to just one government. All governments have been accused of doing the same thing.
0: Mm-hmm.
2: Is it that we find it, we get pleasure in doing it?
1: There's some delight in
2: exactly. Why do we do it if we know it is wrong? There's also the other bit about denying him bail.
0: Yeah.
2: You see, that also comes up here. And Godfrey Dami said that after 48 hours, he was also not allowed to see his client and all of that. So why do we keep going through this cycle as a nation when we are building our judicial systems and all of that?
0: Yeah.
2: We keep letting things like this interfere in the work of the judiciary, and it does not really help. You see. We should find a better way to...
0: Read the story carefully.
2: Yes.
0: I mean, sometimes when we are not careful, these people deceive us. You know, there was a time that the deputy president of Imani, he wrote an article that I pointed out that it wasn't appropriate. So this says that the statement also rejected allegations that Abdul Wahab attempted to withdraw money from Abdul Wahab attempted to withdraw money from a supposedly frozen account.
2: Mm-hmm.
0: So attempted means he attempted to. Supposedly, that means you are supposing that their
1: account has been frozen.
0: You get to the next line, it says, we challenge him to produce evidence of a withdrawal of any sum by the account. This one said he attempted.
2: Attempted, it means you did not succeed.
0: Yes. So now you're telling us to prove that the person withdrew the money.
1: So the allegation is being made by the AG's office. And yes. So they'll have to prove that.
2: Yes.
1: Because the burden so will lie on said, them because they are the prosecution as well.
0: Prove an attempted withdrawal. Don't say to prove a withdrawal. Because he didn't withdraw.
1: That's fair. That's fair. Yeah. We have to make way for sports now. Mutala Yakubu is here. Yeah. We're talking World Cup.
0: Go Morocco. Go Morocco.
2: We're not talking Black Stars.
0: Go Black Stars.
1: We've been knocked out of the tournament.
2: Yasatu.
0: No. If Black Stars are sad.
1: It is finished.
2: Yasatu.
1: It's a choice of music by DJ Phil. He says it is finished. Everything is finished. Whether you go. It's finished for the Black Stars.
0: Brazil or Germany?
1: All of them put together. It is.

0: FM Sunrise. 7 to the top of the hour. Let's get into sports for you. Mutala Yakubu is here. You do that for us straight up. And it's been quite the weekend in terms of football, right? And we can start off from the quarters of the Black Stars. And disappointment to a great extent. We're out of the 2026 World Cup. But big question is whether or not that performance was worth mentioning or something to applaud and from all that we saw.
1: Are you talking about the Colombia game?
0: Yes, Black Stars Colombia.
1: You know the 1-0 scoreline?
0: It was charitable.
1: Reflection. It wasn't even a reflection of the game.
0: It was charitable.
1: It wasn't even close. I mean, we played 94, 95 minutes of football without getting a shot.
0: It was 90 plus 6, right?
1: Without getting a shot on target. I mean, on a day, it was poor finishing from Luis Diaz and great goalkeeping from Atizigi. That kept the scoreline respectable. I mean, let's be frank with ourselves. The moment Marvin Senaya got that injury and
0: we were done for,

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1: It's as him resigning.
2: Yeah.
1: Others have not, even from what I understand yesterday, leadership of the GFA are not sure what that statement even means as to whether or not he's left his role. What are we learning?
2: Well, he was clearly, we're told during his unveiling, that he was brought in just for the World Cup period. He signed a 4-month contract. So the contract would have ended somewhere in August. But the thing is, Ghana is not going to play any game up until September, where we will assemble again and start the AFCON qualifiers. So you will not, if he's still there, he will still be paid.
3: Has something like this happened before?
4: Otuado, he was brought in for a period.
2: Yeah, Otuado came in for the World Cup, then he resigned after the World Cup.
4: Yes, but it's
1: a similar. It's a similar.
2: This one, he's not resigning, though. I mean, he was just brought in for the World Cup. The minister kept telling us that, let's finish the World Cup. And if you want to sit with the coach to renegotiate again, because it will be a whole different negotiation. Yes, if they want to employ him again, the supposedly $100,000 that he's being paid, which authorities have denied several times, which some of us know, we will have to renegotiate again. Because Carlos Queiroz's CV is that huge. His resume is that huge. And even the $100,000, I feel he's doing us a favor. Because if you want a quality coach on the continent right now, you are not going to pay less than $100,000. Heavy Renard came in for 2 games for Tunisia. He was paid $200,000 for that defeat to Japan and Netherlands that he lost, the 2 games. He was paid $100,000. And these nations can afford to price coaches away. You remember Milovan Rajevac?
1: Mm-hmm.
2: After the 2010 World Cup, we're hoping you stay with us because we had gotten to the
1: quarters and we're seeking to build upon.
2: We're seeking to build upon that and go to the AFCON and see if we can break our trophy.
1: If you
2: then a team from India or something came to pick him because they can pay more. And these coaches, once they get that kind of leverage they want, they want to go for more. Carlos, don't be surprised another team can throw him.
1: Because Milovan Rajevac as coach in that Brazil, with that Brazil team would have done wonders because we had a very good team in 2014.
2: Yeah.
1: A very, very good team in 2014. Mm-hmm. Unfortunately, we couldn't have...
2: I think the best squad we've assembled for a World Cup was 2014.
1: Yeah. And surprisingly, we exited in the group stage because of bonuses and all that.
2: We would have done way better if not for the off-field issues because our players then had matured. Asamoah Gyan had matured to the point where, yes, he was a leader now. Majid Warris had come in. Kojo Asamoah was playing the best football of his life. Mike Lacien was there. Kevin Prince-Boateng had retired from the national team.
1: And had returned.
2: Miraculously came back because the World Cup was around. He had returned. Jonathan Mess. All these players.
1: Yeah, we had a very good crop of players,
2: but for the off-field issues. But the statement Carlos Queiroz read, I think people are decoding it differently. Everyone and their interpretation.
3: Yeah, yeah.
2: Those who don't really, the anti-GFA, those who have always are on the neck of the GFA are saying that what he said towards the tail end, where he said the success of the Black Stars doesn't start on, it's not only on the field, it starts off the field. Mm-hmm. Some people are interpreting it as he's saying that the success of the Black Stars is off the field because some people were influencing.
1: No, I don't think it speaks to an influence, but it speaks to a lot of trouble around the team.
2: That's
1: what it speaks to.
2: I've even played a statement in ChatGPT, asking AI to explain to decode. AI should make sense of it. And AI is telling me that Carlos Queiroz is saying that we should build a strong team off the field before we go on to that. It's not just players on the field. Our facilities, our preparation towards tournaments, a lot of things need to change.
3: Okay. Administrative stuff.
2: Yes, even our fundamentals in terms of
5: that makes a lot
2: growing
5: of
2: our own talents here. I'll continue to say it. It's not bad having players of Ghanaian descent outside to come and play for you. But you can't always go and look for

0: Mr. Mensa, who was in Netherlands and gave birth to Kofi Mensa, who grew up in there. You can't always have that. Most of these players will even turn you down, especially if they are good enough. Yeah. And the country of or the country that you were born in show interest in them. They will turn you down.
1: I think my colleague Joshua Tigo wrote an article comparing the Ghanaian players we've seen, whether or not we always get the less talented ones. Want to compare.
0: See, let's be frank with ourselves. Let's not play the ostrich. It's almost as if we always get players who
1: are rejected.
0: Other countries don't show interest in them. Or the countries they were born in do not show interest in them. Yeah. And they come to us. Derek Horn, for instance, he's a good player to me. But there was no way the German national team were going to call Derek Horn. There's a reason why he's played one match for the German under 19 since 2019. He's never played for any of the national teams. Kevin Prince Boateng's situation. He was never going to get into that German national team. Because that time there was Mesut Ozil, there was Michael Ballack. They had, his brother was fortunate because Germany didn't have a lot of defenders, you remember? Jerome. But Jerome is the less talented players compared to Kevin, even though Jerome is more disciplined than Kevin. But Jerome had a way of getting into the team because they didn't have enough defenders and Kevin needed to turn to us. Chris Oswabeye, he had played for the Dutch under 17, under 20. But at a point, he fell off. The national team proper were never going to call him. He turned to us. So we are always getting the less talented. That is why I feel we need to go back to the basics of growing the many talents we have here as compared to the one we have in the diaspora. Because there's a pool of talents here.
2: There are two things we can do, actually. My point is that if you don't have the kind of materials to develop and grow your talent here, and the foreign countries have the materials and everything to grow the talent, target the people there, spend on them, let them enjoy everything from management to diets, to training sessions, to pitches and everything, playing attitude and mindset and everything, and then bring them to your country.
0: Funny enough, that recently the GFA, let me chip this in before we go on, the GFA has launched an initiative where they are targeting kids who were born in the diaspora.
2: Yeah.
0: But there's a caveat to that.
2: Right.
0: A Kobe Mainoo who was born in England, whose grandfather, great-grandfather, served as Asante Kotoko, still has ties with Ghana, comes to Ghana almost every now and then. Starts playing for Manchester United.
1: He's not.
0: He knows there's a 90% opportunity.
1: Once you play for United, you play with the three lines.
0: You can convince him in as much as you want.
2: Yes.
0: But especially if they do not go through your youth system, have opportunity of playing England under 19.
1: Speaking to the mic.
0: England under 19, under 22. Plays regularly for Manchester United.
2: Yeah. No, mine is to groom them from the beginning. You know, so I've identified Mawina's son that is playing. So we come into touch with Mawina and say,
0: that is the initiative
2: Mawina GFA wants to.
0: So that is the initiative the GFA have launched.
2: It is better.
0: Recently in England, where they will be identified. They picked about 40 kids where they want to monitor them.
2: Exactly. Yes.
0: And helping their growth, because players are not mushrooms to be popping up and you say that, Mr. Bro, baby, no, you need more facts.
1: Let's talk.
0: There's a lot we need to do.
1: The rest of the World Cup game. Brazil failed to reach the quarterfinals for the first time since 1990. I wasn't. I mean, when the game started,
0: the coach wasn't surprised. He was chewing gum. He wasn't surprised.
1: When the game started, it could have gone either way, right? Because they got a very early penalty, which they could have taken advantage of. They missed. I saw Bruno Guimarães behind the spot kick. I was very surprised. And then it went, they didn't do enough.
0: Ancelotti's son, who is the assistant coach of Brazil, says that Bruno Guimarães is the first penalty taker, which is a big surprise. Because we've known Vinicius to be one who always wants to pick up the ball and hit it. So I was surprised to see Bruno Guimarães there. But this is football. Before the tournament, I said Norway are the dark horses because they have some very good players. And if you have Erling Haaland, you have a 50% chance of always scoring. This is a player who barely gets 20 touches in it.
1: He
0: doesn't.
1: I think that was his second or was it first shot on target.
0: I think the only player I've seen do this was Filippo Inzaghi, who barely gets touches in the game. But no one does it better than Erling Haaland. But not for the last 10 years, 15 years that I've seen.
1: Few
0: he doesn't
1: touches,
0: need a lot of touches.
1: Bang.
0: That is why sometimes he gets frustrated when they are expected to cross to him and they want to do over elaborate things. Because he needs just few opportunities. Give Alan had 3 shots on target yesterday. He scored 2. And the 2 goals were crucial.
3: Yeah.
0: Very crucial. And Norway have some very, very, they may not be your world beaters. Yeah. I mean, they will not be the
1: popular. They have the loser.
0: But they have Oscar players Bob, who play for.
1: Oscar Bob.
0: Oscar Bob plays for Manchester City. Yeah. They have players who play in mid-table teams in Europe. So, and they play like a unit. And I said that Norwegian chants, the chant that in Chile, really they spare them on.
1: England beat Mexico. I was disappointed.
2: Please. You see, he's just said that the Norwegian team, some of them play in what league? Some middle. Thank you. So similarly, some of the Black Stars players, they don't necessarily have to play at the top echelon of the game. All they need to be is to have a cohesive mindset on how a team must play.
1: The Black Stars, if we talk about, we will not finish. That's for the Black Stars here.
0: We will not finish.
1: We can have a 24-hour conversation about the Black Stars because it starts from player selection. It's a whole lot.
2: Yeah.
1: So let's leave them for now.
2: Thank you so much, Maureen.
1: And then England, Mexico. I watched that game.
0: I do my hat off for England because they were in the enemy territory. If you watched the game,
1: yeah, I did.
0: You saw the stadium vibe.
1: It was crazy.
0: It was as if we've gone to war. It was as if Ghana. We've packed our tents. 100 people.
1: But I was disappointed in Mexico,
0: especially after the red card.
1: Yes, the last. After England went up 3-1, they got a penalty and brought it to 3-2.
0: Yeah.
1: I think the approach to the game was horrible.
0: And after 3-2, it was around 67.
1: Yeah, it was so horrible.
0: And England had gotten a red card.
1: It was so horrible. Look, all they were doing was they passed the ball to the wings, they switch it, then they try a cross.
0: And it wasn't working at a point.
1: For 30 minutes.
0: One of the most difficult things is playing against a team that knows they are a man down. Everybody doubles up their effort.
3: Yeah.
0: So it's very difficult when you're playing.
1: You see, the few times they try to go through the middle or they cross to the edge of the box,
0: it worked for them.
1: It worked. Mm. But for the entire 30 minutes, I was so disappointed.
0: I was
1: very, very disappointed in them.
0: Happy with the way England conducted themselves. Because nothing in the game, nothing really favored them. The atmosphere didn't favor because the stadium was clouded in green.
1: It was a Mexico City.
0: The game was delayed by 1 hour because of thunderstorms and all like of that. So it was as if England will capitulate at this point.
3: Right.
0: But the mentality to go to enemy territory.
1: And it was fantastic. Those 2 quick goals. Fantastic.
0: And there's something about this World Cup that is unique. If you have a team that you can score if you have the opportunity to score more score.
3: Yeah.
0: Because of the other time, the other time rule that has come in where every single minute will be played. So it's likely you can even play 10 minutes of other time. And
1: they had 11 minutes.
0: Teams usually double up their effort in that when they see the other time, the board go up.
2: Yes.
0: And it's 10 minutes. Okay, within 10 minutes, we can get something.
2: Do something,
0: So if
1: it was 11 minutes added on time.
0: If that Brazil game, if there was about 10, 15 minutes added,
2: I'm sure Brazil would have done something.
0: Would have equalized.
2: Because so now, two host nations are down.
0: That penalty from Neymar, you could see the momentum has swayed to them.
1: Yeah.
0: But it was too late.
1: It was very late. It was very late in the game.
2: They were taunting each other.
0: It happens. Nilan was trying to get into the head of Neymar. Yeah. And Neymar also was telling him that, Charlie, I am Neymar. You don't do this to me.
3: Mm-hmm.
1: I've been here before.
0: And went straight to the goal. Mbappe did the same thing against Paraguay.
1: Yeah.
0: The only person who scores and will not comfort a goalkeeper is Messi. He will score in just 10 and go.
1: Because that's why he's the best.
0: Like, no, he doesn't think that he should even exchange words with you.
1: That's why he's
0: Messi,
1: the best.
0: Messi, if you try to get into his head, he won't even look at you. He will be looking at the boy. He will score in just 10. He won't come and comfort you. He wants to show you that I am Messi. So
1: that's why it's the best. Let's talk games, the rest of the games, because we know Morocco made it. No surprises, Morocco winning by 3-0. Rest of the games, pretty quickly.
0: Chale, Morocco, France. But there's a big game today.
1: Big
0: one today.
1: Is that live on TV3?
0: Yeah, live on TV3.
1: Spain, Portugal. It's a cracker at 7 PM.
3: Portugal will sleep. Portugal will go to bed.
2: Portugal will go to bed.
0: They are playing against
1: big teams, like Spain, they actually turn up.
0: Sometimes they turn up.
1: It's not but sometimes. They actually turn up.
2: Really?
0: Recently they beat Spain in the, was it the Nations League?
1: That the Euro? Nations League final.
0: Mm. That they beat Spain. But Cristiano Ronaldo has admitted that they are not playing well. And they came with huge hopes. We all thought the squad they assembled would be devastating to play against, but they've been very, very underwhelming in this tournament. And Ronaldo says that against Spain, they need to improve. They themselves know they need to improve.
2: Mm.
0: Because if they don't improve, Spain might swallow them.
1: You know, I didn't sleep yesterday.
2: Oh, really?
1: The England game.
0: Mm. So,
1: I have to escape quickly, catch some sleep, and then wake
0: two
1: up for
0: the host nations are now.
2: Yeah,
0: out.
2: Two host nations are down.
0: Canada, Mexico. Out.
1: USA plays today they play tomorrow at 12.
2: Against
1: midnight, Belgium. Against Belgium. My money is on USA.
0: Against Belgium, they should fancy their chances.
1: Balogun's
0: controversy was
1: suspended.
0: Now there's a conspiracy theory. People are saying that it is Donald Trump that called.
1: No, actually there are reports that he called.
0: So even Jurgen Klopp made a comment about that if really indeed Donald called the FIFA president to tell him to change or resign that red card decision, then Trump has taken over our football in this tournament.
2: And
0: he's
2: already
0: taken
2: that?
0: Over our football.
2: No, he rescinded that?
1: No, so I think I saw
0: Olarin Balogun will be playing Jacob against Belgium.
1: Is it Jacob?
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1: Einstein or one of the British reporters stated emphatically that Trump had called Infantino about the red card, and FIFA has declined to comment about it.
0: Yeah, FIFA has declined.
2: And they rescinded that red card.
1: No, they didn't rescind it. They suspended the implementation
0: The red card. And they are making reference to the fact that prior to this tournament, Cristiano Ronaldo also had a red card in one of their UEFA their qualifiers. Ronaldo was expected to miss about two games, the first two games of this tournament.
2: Well, yeah.
0: But it was suspended.
2: Ooh.
0: So after this tournament, maybe in future games, Ronaldo can sit out. So they've also suspended the record, which has never happened in the FIFA world.
1: Yeah.
0: And that is why the only reason why this is not blowing up is because it is Balogun. If it was Messi,
1: it was Messi, they would have been saying rigged. But they suspended for Ronaldo. Mm. Nobody's saying rigged.
0: There's been a suspension of the red card. So Balogun will be playing against Belgium. The Belgian FA has written back.
1: Yeah, they disagree strongly with it.
2: Yeah.
0: This don't come and spoil our football.
1: They disagree.
2: But the Balogun guy, is he lethal?
1: Yeah, he's on four goals.
0: He's their top striker.
2: Oh, wow.
1: He's on four goals.
0: I think he's on five.
1: Is he on five or four?
0: He's on four goals now.
1: Four, yeah.
0: He's
1: four.
0: Their top striker. They are top striker.
2: Oh, okay.
1: Yeah, for the US.
0: But it doesn't bode well for
2: FIFA. I mean,
0: especially when they've
1: been the bias has been too glaring from fans, a lot of the Iranian fans and all of that.
0: Because the fear is that
1: to the stadium and
0: what have you. Sometimes go to Donald Trump, he can say that the tournament coming will see me and get out of my game.
1: So that's it. That game is at 7 p.m. Build up starts at what, 6? Build up starts at 6.
0: And the game is at 7 p.m. And our stars, we are waiting to see
1: if they touch down.
0: They'll meet the president and what kind of words.
1: Charlie, my name is Paul.

massive thanks to Murtala Mohammed for bringing us the latest in sports. Murtala Yakubu, Murtala Mohammed, all of them together as one. It's some 20 minutes after 8. This is still Sunrise on 3FM 92.7. I have a few announcements for you this morning. The first is from Latex Film Rubber Products. 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

minutes, we'll get into our big conversations this morning. We'll be joined by Fahd Osman. He's NPP National Communications Team member. Abdul Razak will also join us, a member of the NDC Communication Team. Patrice Amagashi, as well as Eric Maunegbeta. These gentlemen will join us so that we can talk about the topics this morning. The latest concerning the former NAFCO CEO. What has been happening, what his lawyers are saying, what the Attorney General is also saying, and what we can all make of all the happenings concerning his rearrest and all the concerns that are coming as a result. So that's the On Sunrise on 3FM 92.7. After that, we'll touch briefly also on the work of the military-led cleanup, the military tax force, solving Ghana's flooding crisis as well. We have all of these lined up for you on Sunrise on 3FM 92.7, but after the spot of commercials.

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0: It's some 30 minutes after 8. This is still Sunrise on 3FM 92.7. Now to a story that is sitting right at the intersection of law, politics and then public trust. The former NAFCO chief executive officer, Hanan Abdul Wahab, he has been rearrested at the airport while attempting to travel to the UK, even though his lawyers say that he had the approval of the court to do so. Now, the Attorney General side says the arrest is linked to an alleged attempt to access a frozen bank account. And his lawyers say that that claim is false and the arrest was unlawful and contempt proceedings may follow. That's according to lawyers of Hanan Abdul Wahab. So this morning, the question is simple. Are we looking like justice served or due process violated? Is this justice in motion or political optics dressed as accountability? Because depending on where you're watching this from, depending on the lens that you're looking at this conversation from and the happenings from, you're likely to form an opinion. Before the politicians join us, Eric Maunegbata and Patrice Amigashi are here. And Eric, I didn't get your thoughts on this earlier when you were asking us. Now is a good time to ask you as well. You see, we don't seem to have an agreement on which side is telling the full story. That is one leg of the conversation. And another leg also of the conversation is the bit about due process. From where you sit, how do you interpret the recent happenings concerning Hanan Wahab, his rearrest, and all the conversations from the various reps that are followed?
1: I think there's a lot of reason to believe perhaps let me rephrase, right? There's a tendency to want to agree with the arguments by the former Deputy Attorney General.
0: Godfrey Dami.
1: I say that with regards the fact that, yes, the charges which were brought against him were withdrawn in its entirety before fresh ones were filed, and we were told that there had been new evidence discovered in that light to proceed upon. And perhaps I'll need a bit more in terms of legal education here. But once the AG decides to withdraw charges within a court process where bail has been determined and whatnot, it presupposes a closure of that chapter and a new one to begin. And I will lay emphasis on that again, citing his rearrest after the charges or the case was withdrawn.
0: Okay.
1: He was picked up again by either the BNI or National Security, and they went through the entire process again of having to grant him bail. Right? If the old regime, and I say the old regime seeking to speak to their first initial charge and he was taken to court, if it existed, perhaps he would not have had to go through the entire process of being granted bail again. That's the reasoning. That's how I'm thinking.
0: So it's logical to arrive at this conclusion.
1: So in following through on that logical reasoning, an argument can be made that the account frozen. Do they continue to remain frozen?
0: Even after
1: the charges have been withdrawn. Or it has to go to a court of competent jurisdiction to lift
0: the freeze
1: orders. That's where I stand to ask a bit more in terms of questions. Because the latest arrest stems around attempting to access funds from a frozen account. Are the freeze orders still in place?
0: Or they died with a withdrawal.
1: And also, what we also need to find out is that were the freezing orders an entire separate order from the court's proceedings? If it was an entirely separate order by the court, devoid of the proceedings which were ongoing, then you can make an argument that that continues to remain in place. But if it was in association with the initial charge, which was subsequently withdrawn, we can then argue and say it may have died with it. But as it stands, the former Attorney General has thrown the challenge to the current AG that show evidence that we attempted to withdraw money. Otherwise, this entire arrest is baseless. It's a violation of his rights. It's in flagrant disregard of a court order, amongst many other things. I believe the Attorney General, the deputy, will have a very good basis for what he's done, or the decision to have the BNI go into arrest. I will look forward to what the latest justification or the latest explanation is, because this is not a matter that will go away pretty easily, because it speaks directly to a court issuing an order, because they granted him the rights to travel.
0: Yes.
1: And state authorities arresting the individual. Again, even if I look at it, I can even argue, is that a violation of the court's order? If the courts grant you leave to do something, and there is suspicion you are committing a crime, does the court's leave to do something becomes a carte blanche ticket for you to still do what you are doing when you are committing a crime? I don't think so.
0: Okay.
1: You understand? So it all falls on that singular argument. If a freezing order by the court exists, if a freezing order exists, then the entire argument of the present Attorney General stands. And here's why. If a freezing order exists, the claim, because you and I both don't know if he attempted to, because now we're being told they should prove if he attempted. The claim to have attempted to withdraw funds would have been in violation of that freezing order. And it will be then the basis for the arrest which has happened.
0: Mm.
1: Then it will also be a basis to arrest someone, even though he's been given leave by the court to travel and go and see his doctor. Because the fact that the court says, oh, you are free to go, doesn't mean go and commit a crime, quotes, right? Mm. And so it will be the basis upon which all of the other matters will stand.
0: Mm.
1: But if there is no freeze order, then where lies the claim that you are attempting to withdraw funds from a frozen account, and so we are picking you up? Where lies the basis to arrest the person? And mind you, when the police is picking up somebody, there is something called Miranda rights. You must read it to the person. Why they are being arrested, they have a right to remain silent, whatever they use against, blah, blah, blah. We see it in a lot of movies.
0: Yeah.
1: It is fundamental, right? If the police is arresting you and they are not serving you a basis upon which you are being arrested, your lawyers can argue that it's false imprisonment. If the justification as to why you're being arrested, but in this case, that's been provided, and so that is completely out of the window.
0: Mm.
1: But That is what I think. So still a bit more in terms of questions.
0: Yeah, there's a lot of clarity that we need to get. And Patrice, I'll come to you in a moment.
2: Yeah.
0: Mawena, so with what we're looking at, is the state's concern mainly about the account? I mean, the frozen account or otherwise, or the fear that both access to the frozen account and the travel create a higher risk?
1: Here's how I want to look at it. And this is going with the present AG's argument.
0: Mm-hmm.
1: And so there are a few things I want to lay as premises. Going with the AG's argument will assume that, or we'll have to operate at least per this conversation, that a freezing order exists, blah, blah, blah. And this person is seeking or attempting to, the AG's words were empty. Dr. Sremsai used. He says he attempted to empty the account. When we've frozen the account, we've frozen it because we believe the proceeds are of a bad fruit. They are questionable.
0: Yes.
1: And so we are holding it until the determination, if it turns out it is questionable, it will be taken back into state coffers, or it will be within the registry of the courts. The court will make orders which will determine how it is used.
0: Mm.
1: If you attempt to access that funds and move it away outside of the domain of the court, respectfully, you are seeking to, quote, steal from the court, something which is within the remit of the court, at least, because we are all under the laws of the country. And so if the court says this money stays here and you attempt to move it, that you are seeking to appropriate it without the express ruling of the court. Mm. And so that falls within that remit. As to the thinking that he leaves and doesn't return, I don't think that is within the purview of the AG, because he's been served. He's pleaded not guilty. The processes are in court. So if he decides to run, because there's been no suggestion, that doesn't affect what happens
0: in court.
1: So
0: it's not linked.
1: It doesn't affect what's associated with the court. And the said in Atamaklo case is a good example.
0: Yeah.
1: Once it's been served, the processes are ongoing. The trial will go its full haul. If there's a guilty verdict, it will be slapped on him. There'll be extradition processes, and then he'll be brought back to answer for it. So I think it's just the attempt to, in the argument of the AG, empty the account, and that's where it ends.
0: And this is where, Patrice, you come in, because this was a point of interest to you, based on lessons that we have learned from previous happenings that are of similar nature. So you think that even though the rearrest is linked to the frozing account and all of that, there's also something we should be careful about, talking about the travel.
3: Yes, for me, the travel is one. But let me clarify something before we go on. So, per the newspaper report, it says that the statement also dismissed the allegation by the Deputy Attorney General that Mr. Abdullah attempted to empty a frozen bank account as simply untrue. Now, Godfrey Dame further argued that there is no valid order freezing Mr. Abdullah's account. The claim here is that when, you know, he had 21 counts against him, and then he had diverted about over 50 million Ghana cedis into some various accounts, and then his wife also had diverted some monies. Now, the claim here is that when we said that, okay, we have dismissed all this case against you, it's implied that it included the freezing of the accounts.
0: Plus all the bill conditions. Exactly.
3: And that there has been a fresh issue against him. You get it?
0: Yeah.
3: So they are claiming that if you have said that, okay, we have done away with whatever allegations we brought against you, it's been done. We started a fresh one. That means the old one goes with it. For me, the point is very clear. This thing that they're talking about is just to lay claims to certain things that we all know could just be dealt with by a letter indicating that, prove to me that A, B, C, D, and E, and that is all. Because I am the one in the middle of the matter. You're accusing me of trying to attempting to withdraw some money from frozen accounts. The point is that any frozen account can never be touched, unless it's in connivance with the bank. So it's been flagged.
0: Yes.
3: So the moment anything happens, Bank of Ghana will get notification. And certainly the Attorney General will be called in.
0: And that is why the Attorney General is acting on this now.
3: Yes. Because he's acting that proved there was a withdrawal. Attorney General is saying that there was an attempted withdrawal.
0: Yes, okay.
3: So they are using the language here. There's an adjective that is qualifying what he said, and this one has taken out the adjective and say proof otherwise. So let us be careful about the things they say.
0: So we need to look at,
3: if you're not critical about it, yes.
0: Proving the attempt.
3: Yes. There was an attempt, and you are saying that proof a withdrawal. No one is telling you that there was a withdrawal.
0: There was an attempt withdrawal. Exactly. So if you want to talk about proof, prove that there was an attempt.
3: Absolutely, yes.
0: And that you can find out, like you said, through a letter to the bank.
3: That's it, straight up.
0: Mm.
3: Did he? Because somebody was there. There was a teller there. And the moment you touch it, Bank of Ghana gets notification.
0: Mm.
3: So nobody would want to do anything without notification. So unless, of course, the Attorney General, Deputy Attorney General, is not telling us the truth. Because he can say that, yes, it reflected from the Bank of Ghana system that somebody attempted to withdraw money from this account.
0: Mm.
3: The other leg of the matter has to do with the fact that the gentleman has to go see his, physician or whoever it is that he's going to see. Perhaps it is just possible we have fresh accounts against you. If there are fresh accounts against you and you're not supposed to leave the jurisdiction, then you are not supposed to go. the judge may issue that based on the fact that there is a legal matter before me and I'm dealing with it. Iyoko and all those other things, they have the powers also in their investigative powers and things to do that, well, you've been given, the court says, do A. For us, we are also investigating you on this other matter. We don't want you to leave. You cannot leave.
0: Yeah, but that would mean they should go through certain levels of due process.
3: Yes.
0: To make that decision, not just to go and pick the person up.
3: No, you can pick the person up because they have the power to arrest.
0: Yes, they do.
3: They have the power to arrest. So you can't stop them from doing that. If they are telling you that we arrested you based on what the judge has said in the court, then that is a different matter. But they're arresting you based on a different matter.
0: So this means we need clarity from
3: absolutely
0: them on why this arrest has come.
3: Thank you. So they may not be wrong in arresting him.
0: Okay, but they have clarified that it's coming from the attempted
3: withdrawal of the funds. No problem. So they have to look into that. If it is clear that he didn't attempt to do that or he never did anything of that sort, then he's free to go. But my point is that let us stop at all the points and deal with them. That Iyoko is not wrong, or whoever it is, was not wrong in arresting the gentleman at the airport.
0: The BNI.
3: Based on the fact that he had been granted permission to go out to see his
0: friend.
3: The other thing, which is the third leg, has to do with the Oforiata example, the Setnam Tamaklu example.
0: Yeah.
3: That anytime these people, so-called politicians who are given positions of authority, have issues in the courts that has to do with embezzlement of funds and all those things, and they are let loose to leave the country or to leave the shores of the country,
0: they abuse it.
3: Exactly.
0: I see. Let me invite into the conversation Fad Osman, is the MPP communication team member. Osman, good morning to you.
4: Good morning, my brother.
0: It's good to see you. How are you doing, sir?
4: Well, by the grace of Allah, I'm doing very well.
0: Good to know. Well, thank you. Thank you for joining us.
4: Thank you for having me.
0: Let me start off from you with this question. How should the public understand or interpret the recent happenings concerning the rearrest of Mr. Wahab?
4: All right, thank you very much. Before I begin, let me use the opportunity to say a good morning to your listeners and also to the flag bearer of my party, His Excellency Dr. Alhaj Mahmoud Baumia. Let me send a very special good morning to him and to my brothers in here with me. Let me say good morning to them. And with their question, I'll pick it from where my two brothers already ended and also make some quick clarification and add up. I believe what happened over the weekend, from where we sit, we see this as an unlawful exercise, very much of a political showmanship, just to create a certain narrative. And I think it does not help any democratic dispensation. The reasons being that there has been a court's permission granted to Hanan Abdul Wahab to travel for 7 days.
0: Yes.
4: That is a court ruling.
0: Mm-hmm.
4: And no state institution whatsoever has the power to overturn it unless the court overturns it. So I think the clarification my brother gave, that the Iyoko has the right to arrest.
0: What he said
4: is
0: that
4: in the face of a court ruling, I think it's
0: Patrice, that's not what I said. Patrice, I'm coming. Right. So what he said is not saying Iyoko can overturn the court ruling.
4: Can arrest.
0: But Iyoko can arrest based on other things.
4: No, other things, you know, when this ruling was made, there was an argument from both sides in court. I get in the point. There were arguments that was led by Dr. Srimzai on the back of representing government, the Republic.
0: State.
4: Whilst the lawyers for Habib Abdul Hanan also made their case. And on that phase, on the phase of the evidence presented to the court, a judge makes an order. And that should be a determination.
3: He granted.
4: Please. Granted, made an order is the same thing. The only way you can go back is to go for a review or an appeal of it. You do not execute any other thing apart from what the judge has said. So any other thing is like it's in contempt. So if you could hear the former attorney general, he said that he's going to seek contempt on the order based on the arrest being effected. You get the point. So I think we should be very careful how we put the information.
3: Don't misconstrue what
4: I'm
3: I said.
4: I'm not misconstruing. You said that Iyoko can arrest.
3: They can arrest.
4: While there's a court order.
3: That is a different matter. So there are so many investigations. No. So the point is that Iyoko can cause his arrest.
4: whilst there's a court order,
3: yes,
4: seeking his granting the permission for him to travel.
3: To travel on something.
0: So
3: if Yoko finds anything fresh or anything,
4: no problem. Let me proceed. You see, yeah. let's be very careful how we put information out here. You see, I think it's very fair for me to say this, and also where it's narrative we are trying to push this morning. Right. So sometimes if we are not careful, there'll be some narrative being pushed out to create a certain impression in the minds of our viewers, listeners this morning. And also to also say that there have been some past experiences where we've given people on trial search opportunities and they never returned.
0: Mm.
4: I also want to state that we've also had past experiences where Dr. Stephen Opuni was granted similar rights.
0: Yes.
4: He came back. Honorable Dr. What's his name? Collins Auda was granted similar. Even our current finance minister was granted similar rights.
0: Yeah, so people go and come back. But people go and don't come back.
4: We've had a lot of people who had returned.
0: Yes,
4: to face trial.
0: We've also seen people who go and never and don't return.
4: We should put the narrative said that it might not create the impression that the gentleman had an intention of
0: That's
4: running away.
0: Fair enough.
4: You
0: fair
4: get
0: enough.
4: The point.
0: Yes.
4: Now
0: yes.
4: Let me go back to the details of the issues.
0: Mm.
4: You see, I'm very happy how the discussions has been so far. Let me say this. On the 20th of May,
0: mm-hmm.
4: at Adenta High Court, I think presided over by Justice Kwame Osei Jenfi, held that the rearrests institutes a fresh beginning of his trial,
0: mm-hmm.
4: which implies that the initial charges that were withdrawn by the Attorney General
0: mm-hmm.
4: and all its reliefs expires.
0: That is the understanding
4: That's what the court said. So if the court indicates that there is going to be a beginning of a fresh trial, it implies that
0: yes,
4: whatever happened
0: exactly. So it's not a direct understanding, and that is where the disagreement is coming from.
4: Law should be very interested in that. Let's use common sense in this situation, right?
0: Fair enough.
4: There is if you've accused me of rape,
0: mm.
4: right? I've been put before a court, right? The proceedings start. Then along the way, you come back and withdraw the charges against me,
0: mm-hmm.
4: and you accused me of rape, and as a result of that, you seized my gadgets, right?
0: Yes,
4: my mobile phone, my laptops, and everything.
0: Mm.
4: Then we go to court, and at the back of that, you come back and tell the court that I am no longer interested in the rape charges, so I want to withdraw them. The court grants you this relief. You withdraw those charges. Then you go back after a week. You come up with a new charges.
0: Mm-hmm.
4: That is not the rape charges. It is only implying that if you've withdrawn the rape charges, whatever evidence leaves of court, whatever applications we made with the initial charges expires with your withdrawal of that case.
0: Yes, yes. I think that's...
4: So the frozen of accounts...
0: I think that's a good induction to make.
4: The frozen of accounts, let's also put it in a right perspective. The lawyers for Abdulhanan indicated that they've written to Iyoko
0: mm-hmm.
4: when the court made the ruling that this is a beginning of a fresh process. They wrote to Iyoko, indicating to Iyoko that this is what the court is saying. And as a result of that, there is no valid, that's what the former AG said, there's no valid application or valid evidence to prove that his account has been frozen.
0: Or should be kept frozen.
4: Should be kept frozen.
0: Yes.
4: But what is important is this discussion. If that's, I come back to the political showmanship. Let's

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1: I'll flip the questions for you, Osman, and the NDC rep here. For you, Osman, you are with the MPP. My question to you is, how should opposition communicators, how should they respond without sounding like they are defending alleged wrongdoing?
2: Well, that's a very, very important question. Because
1: I would ask the MPP your question. Mm-hmm. I mean, the NDC your question.
2: Because I think we have a country to build, and it's everybody's responsibility to contribute his quota towards the development of this country. Mm. Likewise, it is everybody's responsibility to ensure that the right thing is done to all manners of persons, irrespective of an opposition person, irrespective of my enemy, even if that's what I assume the person to be. It does not also mean that when some people are being persecuted, we should sit back and say they have been charged with corruption allegations. Mm-hmm. And because we all frown upon corruption, we should allow the wrong things to be done to such persons. We should know how we will draw the line. Mm. We should be very guided how we'll draw the line.
1: But do you blame...
2: It is fair to
1: prosecute. Do you blame us? I mean, it's coming from you people. It is you who have built that
2: I like the way you put it. It is coming from you people. Just like my brother started his submission, if you heard him and you tried to correct him, he was trying to create a certain impression that Fahd is on your show justifying wrongdoing and corruption, right? And making case for oral and everything. Okudjeta Ablakwa told us that 21 billion Ghana Cedi was in oral. You remember? You remember very well.
1: Yes.
2: When Attorney General took over, he told us that figures is not coming from him. It is coming from Okudjeta's own imagination. And as we speak currently, that figures has not been proven yet. Again, when Attorney General was making the charges against Hanan last year, he said something. See, he said something interesting. Something very interesting. And this is what he said. I'm trying to quote what he said. He said he has not been an incompetent lawyer in his private life. And he do not intend to be an incompetent lawyer in his public life. Therefore, he's taking his time to go through these charges. Mm. That is the charges being redrawn. You see the concept? So we should be very careful. Me, I have nothing wrong with Ken Ofori coming to face the law. Okay. But my concern is that, you see, a lawyer said something, extradition MPDD. And I'm going to emphasize on this. See, this extradition for Ken Ofori might not succeed. And the reason is that, and if it fails, we should blame the NDC government. I'll give you why. You remember February last year, when we had this gentleman, what's his name? Japa and his team going to Ken Ofori's house at Cantonment. Unnecessarily, uninvitedly, with marksmen to search his house. You remember that story? These are some of the situations that was going to cause government on this particular case. I'll not go too far. Last week, I'm told there's court granted extradition of one young man in this country, right? Do you know why? After that interview granted on one of the platforms, extradition impeded it. So please, we all want the right things to be done.
1: How do you draw that conclusion?
2: We all want the right things to be done. Please, in doing so, we should also protect the right of every citizen.
1: That's
2: if
1: a fair call
2: he's alleged.
1: To make.
2: If I'm alleged this morning, you see, I'm in politics, and I'm also saying this tomorrow, I might also find myself in a similar situation where similar allegations will be made against me. Does not mean I am guilty of them. So we should also take our time. We should not call people's head on radio. Just like this morning, we've called Kenneth Ferrate's head on this platform, which has been corrected though. We've also called the MPP government's head on this platform based on allegations which has not been proven yet. That is why we have court of law. We should permit our court of law.
1: Yeah.
2: We should permit due processes. Mm. And doing so, we should also protect the rights of citizens.
1: Innocent proven
2: guilty. Okay. We have a court. You see, we have a constitution. A court, our constitution gives... That's what he said. Innocent until proven guilty or pleading guilty. That's what the law says. Mm. So we should also respect that. That's what we are saying.
1: Okay.
2: Nobody is trying to say in the MPP that we are going to shield corrupt officials from facing accountability.

0: But until they are proven that. Guilty,
1: until they are proven guilty, them with respect, they are alleged. We should treat them with respect.
0: Due diligence, the rule of law and all of that. Okay.
1: It's due process.
0: Thank you.
1: And whatever ruling comes out, we'll come back here ask the person to go and serve the jail term. Until that is done, respectfully, my brother, it is an allegations and it will still remain allegations until proven in court. Thank you very much.
0: Some may never be proven.
1: The 21 billion, as we speak currently, is still missing in their report. Thank you very much.
0: Abdul, my question to you is, for government communicators, how should they speak about this, okay, without sounding like they have already convicted the accused person? When picking off from what Fad is saying, when we're not done with the process.
2: Before I come to your question, I want to, as I say, radio.
0: Okay.
2: And I will plead with Marina and Patrice to help me understand this statement.
0: Mm.
2: Lawyer for former National Food and Buffer Store Company,
0: mm-hmm.
2: Chief Executive Officer Hanan Abdul Wahab Alu Diba, have rejected claims by Deputy Attorney General Justice Serem Said that their client attempted to withdraw money from a frozen bank account, describing the allegation as false. To me, my understanding of this statement means, yes, Gofredami believes that, yes, the account is still frozen. But the allegation that he was attempting to take, that is what he's saying that is false.
0: That's your understanding of it.
2: So it means the account, even Gofredami believes that, it's still frozen.
0: That's my understanding.
2: Okay. I don't know if Patrice have a different meaning or this thing to it. Just to settle that perception that maybe since the charges were withdrawn,
0: the account is unfrozen.
2: So you think
0: it is still frozen?
2: So I think it's still
0: based on what
2: the Asasi radio, the MPP radio. So this is not my radio. And also,
0: can you get to my question now?
2: One thing I need all of us to comment is,
0: mm-hmm.
2: 1 year, 6 months,
0: mm.
2: this reset agenda, there's no a single scandal to it. And we need to applaud the government for that.
0: What's the link?
2: 1 year. We are talking about corruption.
0: Yes.
2: We are talking about a government which promised to protect the public purse. Yeah. And for the first year, one day, one corruption scandal. And the government is in power now. 1 year, 6 months. You can't point to a single corruption or scandal to this government.
0: Yes.
2: We need to applaud the NDC
0: for that fantastic thing.
2: And we are protecting the public purse.
0: That's good. That's good.
2: So I need you and your team to applaud us.
0: But while we applaud you that there's no corruption scandal, like you say, can we applaud you in the same manner for retrieving stolen funds, like you put it?
2: So my brother made some funny comment that we said we will retrieve 21 billion from the oral cases, and that Dominic Anyene said he didn't make a mention of that amount. It was Okunjitoa Blackwa. Who was in charge of ORA? Was Dominic Anyene in charge of ORA? Dominic Anyene was not in charge of ORA. The person who was in charge of ORA was Samuel Okudjetua Black. And he said, based on his findings and based on all those things, and they didn't say ORA cases have been taken to court and they have proven that, yes, this amount is what you are going to get from ORA. They said, based on the allegations of, if they total the amount of allegations, they sum it up, we can get about 21 billion. So if they say that, it doesn't mean that we are going to get 21 billion
0: more.
2: So my brother shouldn't sit here and just...
0: So how much do we have so far?
2: That is what I'm saying. He made mention that the law is the law.
0: Mm.
2: And if we are taking them to court, now I can tell you that this administration, this attorney general, is the first attorney general who has made sure that he has taken steps towards corruption cases since independence up to date.
0: Okay,
2: he's the fastest attorney general who has been able to take.
0: But so far, we don't have any.
2: As in the
0: oral funds.
2: The oral funds.
0: Yes.
2: Yeah, we are still prosecuting. And now, no. 1 year, 6 months. You know, if someone Dominic Anyene said, someone commit crimes in secrecy, Someone used 8 years to steal.
0: Oh, I'm not saying that I expect you to.
2: You see, when you throw that question to me, you see, my brother is happy that because you are saying, because you are saying that so far we haven't got. We are just 1 year, 6 months. Someone used 8 years to steal.
0: I get
2: and
0: it.
2: You expect
0: I'm not saying that you should do no, it even, in even, 1 year, if, 6 months. I'm just making the argument fair.
2: No, with that question, even Jesus Christ said he will use 1 day. To destroy the temple and use 3 days to build it.
0: So you are still
2: prosecuting. If you are destroying something, it is easier to destroy. But if you want to repair, it takes time. So if somebody steals, it takes time for you to what? To find out the corrupt case. So give us time. And I promise you, Ghanaians voted for 4 years. Yeah. They didn't give us 1 year, 6 months. And I'm telling, and I want to assure Ghanaians that in 4 years, we will prosecute all corrupt cases. That's we know that people have stolen the funds of this country. So and for that one, there's no ways about
0: it. Again, to my question. So how then that you're still working at it, and we know that it can be a very long process to go through proving corruption and all of those. Yeah. So how then should government communicators communicate so that they don't sound as though this person is guilty even before a court reaches that conclusion?
2: That is why we speak with facts. That is why today, in oral cases, Wound to me has accepted to accept plea bargaining to come and pay back some monies. Mm. That is why I have the confidence that he's actually defrauded the country. That is why I have that confidence. Today, as we speak, we have a lot of corruption cases that some of them are bargaining behind doors that they want to come and pay the money. This Abdul Hanan, for instance, this Bafa Stockton, he was 39 years old. His monthly salary was 28,000 Ghana cedis. Look at the kind of luxury, the kind of properties this man has acquired. We asked him, how were you able to get $1.62 million, 5-bedroom at Chain Homes? How were you able to get $600,000, 3 bedrooms at Cantonment, $250,000, 17 boutique hotel in Tamale, multiple plot of lands? As at the age of 39 years, you held office from 2017 to 2024. Look at the kind of money. And his wife was having 61 luxurious bags. How were you able to get money? His wife's monthly salary was 5,000 Ghana cedis. Hannah's monthly salary was 28,000. Add all this thing. If you can able to acquire this. This is simple logic. This is to say that these people have stolen us. And if you can't prove where you got this money,
0: Abdul, I get where you're coming from, but when the concern came from the court during the testimony sharing, I think somebody said that based on the same argument you're advancing, but in reality, if we're looking in Ghana, we all know that Nyamin Eshedipa.
2: I agree.
0: You see, right now, if with all the properties you have in your name, all the things you possess, are you able to properly sit and say that? Can you add your income sources and then arrive? I'm not speaking in defense of Abdul in any way, but I think there's some nuance to the conversation.
3: I can answer that.
0: yes, Marwin, answer that.
3: Genuinely, you should be.
0: Yeah, yes, you should be. You should
3: I'll,
0: be. But
3: I'll be honest.
0: You should be. But can you?
3: For every dime, right? And they are very... How did Toby Apede return the excretion? He could account for every dime.
0: Yeah.
3: That's why he knew there was additional money which had come through, which there was no explanation for, and he found out that it was excretion. That's why I said, genuinely, look... We live in a very generous society as well.
0: Mm-hmm.
3: People are generous. Yes. Let's not mince words. Each one of us here has received charitable donations which has contributed and supported us in every way. And I will not sit here and speak against that.
1: I'm here to receive money.
0: So that's the nuance to the conversation.
3: No, that's the nuance of the conversation. When that comes up, you can point to it.
2: Yes.
3: For every time someone has been generous to me, which I have used for a particular endeavor, when you ask me about it, I can speak to it. That's just the only point I want.
0: Okay,
3: to.
0: I hear you.
2: And seriously, Abdul Hanan have been asked, how were you able to acquire all this wealth?
0: Okay.
2: And he's not able to answer.
0: Okay.
2: So automatically, I think, I'm not a lawyer,
0: mm.
2: but I think there's a section in our laws mm. which stipulate that unexplained wealth
0: mm,
2: is tantamount to corruption. So, if you can't explain why you were able to acquire all these luxurious properties, mm. it means you stole from government.
0: I hear you.
2: Look,
0: I hear you. I hear you. I hear you.

0: So we can stay on the Abdul Hanan case for a very long time, but we have to talk about other subjects this morning. And this morning we touched briefly on it as well. We're talking about the military-led team to deal with the flooding crisis we have in the country, particularly in the capital, Accra. We know that the president has put together a team of military officials to help us, you know, solve the flooding problem we have in the country. But before they solve it, they have to look at the aftermath of the recent floods and then deal with it. In fact, I'll start this with you. Can the military-led cleanup operations, can they solve Ghana's flooding crisis from where you sit?
1: Well, I don't know the scope of the operations, and I don't know the mandates. I don't know whether they are in to do a post-cleanup after the flood to ensure it does not happen again, because I think there's already a program in place to ensure mitigates Accra flooding. But unfortunately, due to government's own decision, we find ourselves where we are today. So I don't know what kind of operations they'll be doing, whether they are coming to do demolition exercise, whether they're coming to do dredging, or they're coming to construct drainage systems across Accra. I don't know. Honestly, I don't know. So for now, maybe government should give us more clarity. And we having our government spokesperson here, if you could give us more clarity on what specifically that they'll be doing. Because I think what we sit first, let me say this. To the families out there listening to us, family victims and those who had to endure this unfortunate situation, we sympathize with them. We wish it never happens again. Mm-hmm. But then, because it's human factor, it's going to happen again. Until government takes up responsibility, government decides to take responsibility for what happened, and also be very, very proactive. You see, I've seen reports from the Ghana Metro, right? Right? Indicating as far back February that this year's rains was going to be this huge, and it was going to cause some damages across the country. And I think what is important is that government wasn't active. Government decided to play its normal lackadaisical attitude by ensuring he pushed the optics by way of his fiscal discipline narrative. And I think that's what we are all witnessing today. If you look at the reports we've read so far, that's why I'm still questioning what exactly the military coming to do. If they're coming to do demolition exercise across Accra, which I think they are capable of doing, then I can give them that. But if they have anything else beyond that, I think we have to go back to government again
0: These are the expectations of the military, that they are clearing the silt and the refuse and the debris from the drains and waterways.
1: Okay.
0: Clearing roads, bridges and critical infrastructure. Mm-hmm. Also improving sanitation after the Mandi floods. Okay. Reducing risk of waterborne disease, supporting affected. So
1: it's not entirely to prevent flood from happening again.
0: Eventually it will. Eventually, if they are clearing the silt, refuse and debris from drains and waterways as part of the reasons to prevent or reduce the impact of floods as part of the
1: It should not also take us away from what is on the table, what we need to also focus on. Let's call on government to release funds to projects that were initiated by the previous administration to ensure that Accra floods were mitigated to some extent. I think that's very, very important. Military will come and do their part. But if governments still decide not to release those funds to ensure the completion of such projects, I think we'll still come back here again in August or next year to have the same discussions. Where we find ourselves, it has been very obvious. The reports out there, everything indicates that it's a government decision that has brought us to where we are today.
0: When you say government decision, do you mean one government or successive governments?
1: Yeah, we can tell from the Bank of Ghana's reports on the project that this current government between 2015
0: is the reason why we're experiencing
1: decided not to release funds for the construction and continuation of projects.
0: To mitigate
1: the Garrett project.
2: Okay. It has 2015, been. Right?
1: No, I said 2025.
2: Okay, I had 2025.
0: The World Bank thing is from 2025. Yeah, but so what I'm asking
1: you're prepared, pal.
2: You're prepared
1: to do
2: your own attache.
0: What I'm asking you,
2: 200 million. Why?
1: It's the same thing. No problem. Okay.
2: So what attache had $200 million US dollars from the World Bank.
0: So that's why I was asking whether it's just this government or successive governments.
1: Attache had 200 million from World Bank. Yeah. You see, let's also understand that whenever you are to execute any important project like this, it does not start by just going to take on that first day. It starts from somewhere.
0: See,
1: and let me give you, I'm going to give a breakdown.
0: My concern is how you want I don't want to
1: there
0: say
1: defend,
0: but
1: Ghana.
0: Explain the role your government played
1: he put pressure on the current
0: government to do what they're supposed to do.
1: So now I'm going to say this. He asked a question specifically. What Atacha did with the $200 million, and if this current administration had continued. Now, you do get the concept now. There's a previous government. Very good. So,
2: because
1: I'm going to give you.
2: Before Atacha came in, the NDC had secured $500 million to do the same work. They didn't do it.
1: From what project
2: Atacha,
1: was that?
2: From World Bank.
1: Under what project? Under what project?
2: I don't know what project, but what they wanted it to clear the to prevent floods in Accra. Then Atachia, I remember at his vetting, says that we need $700 million to ensure that flooding is in Accra is truncated completely. And then he comes and then he accuses the former government, the former NDC government under John Mahama, that they had secured funds but didn't utilize them. Nobody was prosecuted as usual. Then he comes to power. He secures $200 million from the World Bank to also continue the desilting and the prevention of flooding in Ghana.
0: So there's enough blame to go
2: and
0: to
2: he
0: go
2: didn't
0: around.
2: Do it. So back and forth.
1: What did Atacha
2: do with the $200 million?
1: Very good. Thank you very much. I believe
2: please.
1: Respectfully.
2: Yes. Yeah. Stop it.
1: Oh no, I just don't want to have that.
2: Respectfully, no, I like it. So what did Atacha do with it?
1: Very good. You see, just like you indicated, phase one, which was $200 million, started February 6, 2020. And it was to run to 31st December 2025. That was the phase one. The objective of the project was to improve the flood risk management and waste management in the Odor River Basin of Greater Accra, improve access to basic infrastructure. And that's, I'm going to give you the phase one. So the phase one, these are the details of it. So this is what government did with it. Government initiated the project by one, give awarding contracts, which included.
0: See, fine.
1: Let me give a few.
0: I think that
1: he asked a specific question. I just want him to give him some details on it.
0: Yes,
1: then proceed.
0: I want to establish that whatever happens, there will be marks. There'll be checklists. There'll be boxes you can tick for how much every government spent and where they sent the money to. On paper, it will be there. But the real question is the impact it had.
1: Okay.
0: So, what I want to establish is that there's enough blame to go around. It is not, I was only pointing or drawing your attention to the fact that you said the current government, and I wanted to tell you that it goes beyond the current government. Successive governments have had roles to play to mitigate floods that they have not done. So we cannot
1: limit it to just one role of government. I was answering your question until my brother and you indicated that he's also part of the system. So he dropped a question, which our listeners have already gotten that concept that Atacha took 200 million and did nothing. That's the assertion.
2: Absolutely.
1: And which is a wrong assertion.
2: Okay,
1: so
2: prove me wrong.
1: So I was proving him wrong. And I am in the process.
2: To mention.
1: Oh, you see,
2: if there's
1: my brother.
2: Anything to mention,
1: oh,
2: you the see, same condition
1: you see, oh, see,
2: place
1: see.
2: Flooded.
0: You see, you,
2: well,
0: you
2: Abuso, I permit you to make your point.
1: But when others come in and you do this,
2: don't try to play victim.
0: That is why I'm saying that.
2: Let us face the fact.
0: That's why I'm saying that.
2: Let us say it as it is.
0: On paper, there'll be things that all the government will say they have done. We have spent this one here. We have done this one here. But Nina,
1: you ask questions. When I come in to respond to you. Let me move on from this. So this is the breakdown of the 200 million. So the project component one, that's the climate resilient drainage and flood mitigation measures. It was 92 million Ghana cedis. That's component one.
2: Climate.
1: Component. Oh, please respect me. It's very disrespectful. When you do this. It's very very disrespectful. Let me proceed. Component two: solid waste management capacity improvement, $42 million. Component three: participatory upgrading of targeted flood prone low-income communities and local government support. 58 million. These are budgeted. See, these are program budgeted, finances released for them, and Parliament has records of this particular project. Now, the problem you have is that you've not seen physical projects putting up, and as a result of that, you question the usage of the monies. I can agree to you on that basis, but the question is that this project, this Bank of Ghana project, had phases, and the previous administration started 2020 with the project. Unfortunately, we left power in 2024. Another government continues from there, decides not to. I am not kidding you.
2: Stop, with all due respect.
1: What is this? You are not allowing others to make their point. It is not assigned to what? And I'm giving you releases.
2: Are you telling me that what Atashia did with this money? We didn't see flats at where he said it has been used for.
1: So please, hold on. This is not a very good. If you are part of the host, Patrice, fine.
0: I think what we are all talking about is the impact. Yes, various governments have had some monies given to them, or they have found or come across some monies. They have channeled some into various elements. On paper, we'll see it. But again, the concern will be the impact. We can go as far back as President Kufuor, when he was president, and how much he had up until right now. President Mahama has released 300 million cedis. In the next maybe administration of any government, we'll come back and ask what really that 300 million was spent on. And then we will find on paper ticks, marks, and areas where they were invested in. The real question then will be the impact. But let me come to you, Abdul. We have to go. So the work of this military tax force, the same question I asked Fad about. Based on from where you sit, Fad, and I mean Abdul, from where you sit, if you look at what is expected of the tax force, my question then is, Can they solve Ghana's flooding crisis, or it goes a little beyond them?
3: I want to avert our minds to a promise, and I read President Nana Akufo-Addo promised to transform the Odo River and the surrounding Kole Lagoon area in Accra into a major recreational and tourism hub. Unveiled during his inspection tours, notably in May 2019. This Odo River was a promise to the MPP. You did this, and World Bank money came, 43 million. We gave it to Cecilia Dapa.
0: Oh, okay. Let me also counter you with this. Mahama's first era, sanitary sewer and stormwater drainage alleviation project, January 2013. Mahama cut short for this project, valued at $663.3 million. What I'm saying is,
3: which project?
0: I just told you.
3: No, mention the project. Sod at which area, at which particular... No, you said he cut sod.
0: There should be a venue... Accra Sanitary Sewer and Stormwater Drainage Alleviation Project.
3: So are you saying it was not done?
0: The same way you are coming to tell him that.
3: I just started.
0: What I'm saying is
3: I just started and he just jumped in.
0: If we leave the two of you...
3: No.
0: You will accuse each other.
3: No, it's not like accusation. This is not about accusation.
0: Okay, so you can say that this he did not, not do... former President Kufuor did not do what he said he would do. That's the dredging that...
3: Why is it fair to compare an 8 years government to 1 year, 6 months government? Is it fair?
0: This is 2013.
3: Look, is it fair? Is it fair?
0: It's not fair, but I'm not doing 1 year, 6 months here. I'm doing 2013.
3: 2013.
0: President Mills and President Mahama.
3: So if we have not done anything, we could have seen that in their time of office. Did we see such a flood from 2017 to 20? Did we see such a devastating flood?
1: So I mean something good was happening under President Kufuor.
3: It means somebody did the job. It means somebody had done something.
1: If we never witnessed such floods.

0: I overheard you then, Dela, talking about
1: Folarin Balogun.
0: That's one of the topics that is trending. So I decided to do a little research and I found out that there's not only Balogun that have been, I mean, his record have been overturned. When you talk about the 1962 record, Brazil versus Chile, the semifinals, Brazil's player called Garrincha, he got red card, but his record was overturned and he was able to play in the final where Brazil won 3-1. So, I mean,
1: that was in 1962.
0: Yes, that was 64.
1: So there's a precedent that has already been set
0: during the World Cup. So not only Ronaldo, this one too counts when I mean overturning record to the. But I don't think with that Balogun they can be.
1: Or I mean USA to answer, but as it stands, Balogun will be playing against Belgium.
0: From Balogun, I mean, you know, this Viking celebration has been trending during the World Cup. I mean, it's one of the best celebrations.
1: But it's always done by Odegaard. Is this the first time Haaland is doing?
0: Yeah, this is the first time Haaland has been. But not even the top. The story is not on this. This is the U.S. Army, the Norwegian Army. I beg your pardon. And they're also trying to do the Vikings. So this is their. I think this is their police. This is their Air Force, their Navy. Like among.
1: So it's a trend. Yes. Everyone is doing it.
0: Yes, everyone is doing it. Yeah. Their military. Everyone is doing it. So that's the Viking. This one there. And you know this goalkeeper, Guillermo Ochoa.
1: Ochoa, one of the most decorated players to ever play the World Cup.
0: But unfortunately, he had decided to hang his
1: six World Cups.
0: Yes, from 2006. I mean...
1: Now 41 years.
0: We are really going to miss him for his saves in the World Cup. And lastly, before we go, this one is a hilarious one. You know, before Ghana-Colombia game, Nana Kweku Boonstam, and then the Powder Man, they were trending, like, doing the black magic for Ghana. You know, Colombia and their history with Jesus, you know, Jesus was crucified in Bogota, that's in Colombia. So these people are saying that, if you have Nana Kweku Boonstam, we also have our own Jesus. So when they were, they said, oh, Jesus was there and he saved us. So
1: so they have their own form of, I mean, neutralizing
0: Have your black magic, we also have our own Jesus. Well, so, but these are some of the things that we made.
1: Under the radar, thank you very much, Rabbi Edweje. And this is where we call it a wrap, where the Mundial Daily Life here on TV3. My name is Mutala Yakubu. For more exclusive extras, go to our pages on social media at 3SportsGH. On X, TikTok, Instagram, you can find all the interviews there. 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

0: massive 4.162 billion cedis against an initial government target of 3.371 billion cedis. However, in a calculated move amid rising yields, fiscal authorities rejected a substantial volume of these offers, choosing to walk away with less than their baseline target. The 91-day bill received base of 1.688 billion cedis, with government accepting 1.631 billion cedis at a yield of 5.87%.
1: And that was the 3 Business News Desk report. 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I am Michael Obodu. Thank you for tuning in. As always, please stay safe. Up next is Urban Blend and Black Rasta is on standby. 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
1: Are you feeling irate? All right, make we answer them now. Sure, original.
2: 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This is the man Joseph Hill from culture, representing roots reggae.
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4: Greetings in the name of the Most High, Jah Rastafari. This is Never Garrick speaking to you. The first time here, Black Rasta. I say, who that? Them say he's a taxi driver. Well, yeah. Love this brother because he's the most conscious man me here so far in Ghana. If you have another one more Rasta conscious than Black Rasta, make I Never Garrick know for Jah live.
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0: Taxi driver, you don't know the hottest show in the city right now. And B80, me say what?
1: Black Rasta, if love is the answer, your question is, why don't we live in love and cherish life?

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0: We must realize that from now on we are no more a colonial, but a free and independent people. Today, from now on, there is a new African in the world. That new African is ready to fight his own battle and show that after all, the black man is capable of managing his own affairs. 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

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Give I night this day, I night daily bread. 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Him because I like dump and green pastures. Him little I beside still water them. Him restore me soul. Him little I not a part of I, just not for him name's sake. Yay! 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Me could never fear no Babylon. For thou art with I, thy rod and thy staff them comforted I. Uno prepared a table before I. In the presence of our enemy them. Uno anointed I head with uno oil. Me cup runneth over. Shall I goodness and mercy I go follow I all the days of my life me I go dwell in

His foundation is in the whole mountain. The Lord God Jah, love at the gates of Zion more than all the dwellings of Jacob. Glorious things are spoken of thee, O city of Jah Selah. I'll make mention of Rehob and Babylon to them that know I. Behold, Philistia and Tyre with Ethiopia. This man was Bandir Selah, as well as the singer man Dema, and the player man Dema, pan instrument Dema. All of them are go to there. And all I spring them are go to there, told you. His foundation is in the holy mountain. The Lord God Jah, love at the gates of Zion more than all the dwellings of Jacob. Glorious things are spoken of thee, O city of Jah Selah. I'll make mention of Rehob and Babylon to them that know I. Behold, Philistia and Tyre with Ethiopia. This man was Bandir Selah, as well as the singer Mandema and the player Mandema, pan instrument Mandema. All of them are God. And all

Ever I go escape judgment in a this time where twos and threes meet in the name of the Most High Jah. That's so Jah Jah there. If Jah Jah never build up your house, the builder I go build it in vain. Same way, if Jah Jah never watch upon your house, the watchman I go watch it in vain. The name of the Lord is a strong tower, and the righteous run into it and them is saved. Many are the afflictions of the righteous, but Jah shall deliver him from all of them. And I give thanks and access unto your name, King of kings and Lord of lords, the conqueror.

Ten every living thing will dread upon the surface of this earth. Yes, my name Black Rasta. I am your master Rasta Blaster with a thing called the Hereban Blend. Running from now to the top of the Iowa tree. When I am set you free, like a bird from out of the cage upon a tree. I will give thanks on Isis unto that name. That name that is greater than every other name. And with the mention of that name, every knee of a bow in shame. And today is a very splendid day. Oh my God, have mercy. It's Monday, the 6th day of July, 2026. And you know, every Monday is Iron Man Day. Oh my God, have mercy. Born on a Monday, Lord God, have mercy. I feel good every Monday. Give thanks and I say to all who believe in this wonderful day called Monday. From say, you was born on a Monday, pick up yourself and kick up your foot and say, yes, Monday. No two ways about them thing, the man. Well, today is the 6th day of July, 2026. It's been 187 days since the year began on the Gregorian calendar. We are left with about 178 days more to the end of the year. It's the 28th week of the year and the 28th Monday of the year. Today is celebrated around the world as International Kissing Day. Oh my God, have mercy. Now, International Kissing Day was established in 2006, about 20 years ago, to focus on the kissing that takes place between lovers and to celebrate the place it holds in our society. Now, one of the most surprising things about this holiday is the research that revealed that 5% of people over the age of 45 are locking lips at least 31 times a week. Who would have thought that old fires burn so hot? Oh my God, have mercy. So it's a day to kiss. It's a day to show love. Oh my God, have mercy. And when you kiss, please kiss properly, okay? Let the lips touch each other and spark the fire. Let your tongue start to clash, okay? And feel it good. That is how we kiss. Don't kiss as if you're taking a peck, all right? A peck. That's a peck. It's like a hen peck. You understand? But romantic kissing isn't the only place that kissing happens in our culture and society. Now, among high society, it's not at all unusual for to greet with a kiss on each cheek, a tradition that heralds back.

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Them man that we are bonfire pan. 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This is the hit.

0: I couldn't take it, me brother. Lucky Dube gone. How could Lucky Dube just go like that?
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1: Oh, God.
2: In the past, we talked about togetherness. We talked about one love. We talked about unity. We talked about all of those together things. But we forgot to talk about respect, because all of that doesn't mean anything if there's no respect.
1: So
2: as much as we have different people and the different cultures, in the past, we wanted to bring those different cultures together. But that is not possible if we don't have respect for each other. So person to person, you cannot love a person if you don't respect them. Come and show me
3: respect. The music and voice of the late Lucky Dubé. Lucky was shot last night in an attempted hijacking of his car. The police are investigating and they say that the suspects are still at large. Our reporter in Johannesburg is Mpo Lakaje, and he's been to the scene of the crime.
4: I am at the corners of Valda and Margaret Streets in the chilly Rosettenville. A silver-gray Chrysler is surrounded by a group of investigating officers. As I get closer to the vehicle, I spot blood stains on the seats and shattered windows. The car belongs to the late reggae legend Lucky Dubé.
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4: From the distance, the scene looks like an accident because the car has crashed into a tree. But when I speak to Inspector Lorraine van Imerick, she explains what happened.
5: According to information received, Lucky Dubé came through to Rosettenville, where he dropped off his children. He was hijacked. He was shot in the process where he fled the scene. He rode down the road and ended up at the tree. He was declared dead on the scene.
4: Do you have any leads?
5: This moment in time, no. We are aware of the fact that they were riding a blue VW Polo Classic at the time of the incident.
4: Did they take anything from Mr. Dubé's car?
5: Not as yet as what we have found, no.
4: Do we know the number of people involved in this crime?
5: We suspect it to be 3 people, but we are unsure at this moment in time. Everything will get looked at. We have got one of the best investigating teams at Boysen's that are currently doing the investigation. So any possibility will be found in order to find who the suspects are and to arrest them.
4: Lucky Dubé was with his teenage daughter and son at the time of his death. 3 shots were fired through his car's window by a group of unknown people. His children managed to get out of the vehicle unharmed, but he didn't make it. Mr. Dubé drove a few meters down the road after he was hit by the bullets before he crashed into a tree. Authorities are saying they cannot rule out the possibility that this murder may be a premeditated hit. Following long and thorough investigations, Mr. Dubé's damaged Chrysler was towed onto the back of a truck and taken to a nearby police station. Africa has been robbed of yet another legend.
1: This
4: murder reflects the crime burden South Africa has to deal with. The silky voice of the dreadlocked and talented Lucky Dubé came to a devastating end right here at the corners of Valda and Margaret Streets, Rosettenville. For BBC Network Africa, my name is Mpo Lakaje, reporting in southern Johannesburg, South Africa.

This is

same blood that is in you. Several millions of miles away, I hear you crying, Daddy. Music coming from out of the camp of Lucky Philip Dube. A few years ago, he said bye-bye to us in a botched car. Hi, Jock. Right there inside Rosenville, a suburb of Johannesburg. The reggae superstar was gone. He was a man who sang very, very sentimentally. He was dedicated to the power of reggae music. He lived for reggae music. Reggae music can done. Every time when we think about Lucky Dube, water come down our fears. He cried. He wanted to link up with Daddy. Lucky Philip Dube. Dube. Oh.

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4: Black Rasta, none of them can stop Rasta. 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
5: Well, fire me, son, can't wait. Feed them fly up the gate. Give me a slice of the cake. Black Rasta can't wait. Feed them fly up the gate. Positiveness, me meditate. Yeah, you know, it's I am here, so fire me, son, representing. Yeah, and you're listening to Black Rasta, keeping it real. Stay focused. Told you.
6: Black Rasta, you are a citizen vigilante. Are you run the whole Ghana? Black Rasta, social commentator. You come to liberate Mama Africa. Black Rasta, me say your thing. Mad or sad if you say that.
7: They are coming to trick your mind.

0: again. Why, election time, they will come and I see them coming, trying to get my thumbprint. This is Sheriff Garland, I say what?
1: Whoa,
0: fire, fire, fire, fire.

0: Oh, what that dang dang. This is the voice of the patriot where we speak truth to power.
1: Yabo!
0: Here we don't criticize, but if we must, it would only be on one condition, to build and not to destroy. That is why we keep saying we are in the service of God and country. In our daily editorial today, we have some very important things to look at, and I need you to come along. Now, the very first story we are looking at today is taken from My Joy Online. And it says, and I read, residents of Amasamai Obeyeye protest over worsening road conditions. And I read, residents of Amasamai Obeyeye have staged a protest over the deteriorating condition of roads in the community, demanding urgent government intervention to restore access and improve mobility. Scores of demonstrators gathered in the area to express frustration over what they describe as years of neglect, which have left the road network in a deplorable state. Now, the residents say the poor road conditions have made transportation increasingly difficult, affecting daily commuting, business operations, and access to essential services such as healthcare and education. According to them, sections of the road have become nearly impassable, especially during rainy periods, further worsening the economic and social impact on the community. The protesters are calling on relevant authorities to prioritize the rehabilitation of the roads, warning that continued neglect could deepen hardship and further isolate the area. They insist that urgent action is needed to improve connectivity and support local livelihoods, which depend heavily on reliable transport infrastructure. All right. It is the right of citizens to go out there and demonstrate. It is the right of citizens to make their worries and problems known to the government that they voted for. My brother, my sister. Now, these people decided that they would go out there and demonstrate. To God be the glory, it was very peaceful. I don't see anybody even holding placards. They are just drawing the attention of the government to something very important. It's almost like saying, you know what? We love this government. We voted for this government. It is time for you to look our direction. We know you are busy. Sometimes it takes people like us to come over to you and remind you that we are still in the kitchen and we feel the heat. Congratulations to the peaceful people of Amasamai. But may I ask a few questions? For how long have these roads been that bad? If these roads were bad from the days of Nana Addo and beyond, did they ever demonstrate in that regime? Yes, they did. How many times did they demonstrate? Do they have an MP in the area? Do they have an assemblyman in the area? What have these people said? Because when they are coming for elections, they come to you. The assemblyman is closer to you than even the MP. The MP is closer to you than the president. Are these people aware? The question is yes. Why would the people have to demonstrate over and over before something has to be done for them? If the funds are not available yet, can this not be communicated to the assemblymen and the MPs so they could sit the people down and say, you know what? We don't have the cash to do it now. But we're going to raise money, internally generated funds. This is how we're going to do it. We will work with our bylaws and say, all the cars that pass here, we're going to take a certain amount of money from them. It doesn't matter how many times you pass here. Once you are on this road, even once, we give you a ticket that will last you for 1 month. We'll take some money from you to build the roads. Is it acceptable? I think it should. If government is taking too long to build these roads, community members can, with permission from government, do some of these things to be able to fix the roads. Once we are able to raise the money, we look for highways to come and professionally deal with this. My brother, my sister, that is not to hold brief for the government in power. It is the duty of the government to fulfill our needs. But let us be fair to the government in power. The government is not going to be able to fulfill every need. Priorities would have to be set. If this is not one of the priorities, how can government deal with it outside its budget? These are the things we all need to look at. We have the bus stop boys. They are not being paid. They go out there, risk their lives in these dirty, worm-infested gutters. They clean up the whole place. Some of them go home with things worse than Qatar. Qatar is simple. Some of them see things that will not let them eat food for the next 1 year. There are some things you see and you lose appetite. Is it true or is it false? When you live in a country where people have no respect for common decorum, then you have a problem. My brother, my sister, what has worsened the condition of the roads is the flood. What happened when we had the flood? 2 reasons. Heavy, unprecedented downpour in a long while. 2, our own dirty attitudes. The drainage systems have been choked because we throw a lot of bad things in there. In the interim, please chase your assemblymen. Put pressure on your MPs. Tell them they need to respond to you. But when you live in a country where people follow assemblymen for chop chop, how can you go after them and put pressure on them to build your roads? No. You go there, they'll give you gobe to eat. And you go quiet for the next 1 million years. You won't even think about your roads. Priority. Decorum. Put some value on yourselves. When you run after an MP that you have employed to give you food to eat, do you normally look at the salary of the MP? Do you know how much the MP in Ghana receives? 1 million people are running after one MP to give them food to eat. Where is he going to get the food? Is he going to steal? Now, when there is the need for the needful to be done, you can't go to your NP because he's bribed you already with gobe. Gobe eaters. If you run after your NP and you eat gobe, remember that you will lose the opportunity to be invited to eat fufu and akrantie. Who do ufufuoni akrantie akoji gobe? Those who are ready to eat the fufu and akrantie, when they gather, you will be alienated because you have danced yourself lame when the main dance was yet to come. Mr. President, much as I understand that there's so much work, the incompetent, irresponsible 8-year regime of Nana Addo and Bawumia crippled the whole nation. I know you are trying to fix that. Please, activate your MPs and your assemblymen. Let them not be armchair assemblymen and MPs. Some of them, they only get active in election years. The moment they win, you don't even see them in the constituency. They won't come there. I spoke with an MP years back and he told me, hey, Rasta, Charlie, if you go this, me, another fee go my constituency until I have 1 million Ghana cedis. The moment they hear say I come, even if it be night where I dodge enter my house, it day like them be witches and wizards. Everybody knows say I come. The following morning, Annabelle, Annabelle, hey, Annabelle, who dey yarn me shaw? Annabelle, who dey usla e pa? Annabelle, hey, Annabelle, Charlie me ndidi o, Charlie me yiri yari o, eh me ba yari o, eh me chuno kraba, echo me chuno aba. Ish, Annabelle, me ko no so apa o, yeah, Annabelle, all kinds of diseases would be heard by this honorable as if he was a doctor. Those who are inviting him to weddings are also there. Funerals are also there. And those who just want him to visit their homes so people will see that they are big guys are also there. He would not be able to satisfy all this. It's not an excuse not to visit your constituency, but be firm. No firm MP is ever returned to parliament in Ghana. Never. They all, in fact, compromise so that they can return to parliament. An MP who builds all the roads in his constituency, he gives water to everybody, gets jobs for people in the area, will still be voted out because he didn't attend Kwame Ejie's funeral. Because he didn't attend Nana Mpempenso could be the first funeral. They will not bring him back into parliament because Mensa went there looking for money for his sick wife and MP said he had no money. Stupid reasons. My Ghanaian people would apply in order to remove good people. Rasmo Barak was an MP. Kumbungu. They voted him out. Two reasons. I spoke with him. I don't have his permission to say this, but I'm going to say it. If he gets angry, Rasmo Barak told me that in his constituency, some two men came to him and said they wanted to do some business and they wanted him to help them do the business. He asked them what the business was. And he thought it was a good idea. So he said, okay, I will invest in this business, but let me know what will be my dividends. If I invest in this business, let me know how much would I get back. They said they will go and come. They never returned. They rather went to the constituency telling people this is a wicked MP. We came to him to help us do business. He was asking us how much we would give him when the business thrives. We want you to give us free money to go and do business. You too, you want to be part of the business. Can you imagine? They want free money, seed money to go and do business. As if they were putting money in the pockets of the MP. One reason. Number two, Rasmo Barak was very active in the marijuana fight in the Parliament House. You know what they said? We didn't take you to parliament to go and smoke weed. We didn't take you to parliament to go and fight for weed. We took you to parliament to give us water, to give us roads, to give us free money, to give us employment, not to fight for weed. You see how ignorant people can be and stupid sometimes. The weed that Rasmo Barak was fighting for, a lot of you could have planted the weed in your area, which will grow into the best weed in the whole world. Your constituency will become the headquarters of weed. Ntampi. You know how many tourists will come there just to sit down there and do whatever? Do you know how much fertilizer, natural fertilizer, this will be injecting into your soils? Do you know how much money you would make independent of the MP? But stupid people always think about what they will eat today. They have no common sense to think about tomorrow. That is the problem I have with a lot of Ghanaians. No young lady is ready for a man who has nothing in his pockets today even if they see that in 5 years, this young man is going to own a whole gold mine. No. There be omu penusis ya. In my days, they will say, there be a penusis ya. They will nickname all the people who are showing them love. The men. How many young ladies are ready for young men who don't have it now? In my days, young women used to sponsor guys. They would take you out and buy you food to eat to have enough energy so that in the night you can do good work. Hallelujah. Today, Dabi, they see even the bedroom work to be a service. You must pay for it through Mubuaka. At the end of the day, you want to find out what the problem is. We are a nation that is not ready for investment. Didi Prekufo. I can foresee Didi Preku. Didi Preku. Anna. Yes. Didi Preku. Some people want to eat it all today. They meet a guy. He takes them out. Hey, the food they have not eaten in the past 6 million years, they want to eat today. Me, I want pizza. Please, can you buy me lasagna? Oh, please, my iPhone 20, my iPhone 66, oh, my wig. Yeah, my wig. And my friend, also wants iPhone 20. my mother is sick. Tomorrow is my birthday. Hey! This young man is not going to return. Even if he gives you everything, then you start calling him. Now that you've gotten what you wanted, say umbabium. Say me the mema de sana mutie. Munya de amupeno. Yepedi. Mutondi. What are you selling? What are you offering? That translates so much into our culture. We are not ready for investment. How many Ghanaians are ready for investment? How many Ghanaians are ready to even take employment opportunities? No, they want quick money. When they come, they will start by praying for you and praising you. Right after that, meyiriare, me banu se minchia wanukra hospital. That's all they are interested in. Can we start a nation that respects investment? Can we start a nation that is patriotic? Can we look into these aspects seriously? If we are ready for didida, we won't chase our MPs and ask them for peanuts. Do you agree with me? If we decide that we are ready to go hungry today so we can reap bountifully tomorrow, that is investment. We will never be greedy about what we have today and what we don't have today. The roads have to be built. But you have already gone to your MP to take gobe. How can you go to him now that Fufu and Akrantie would be on the table? I'm speaking tongue in cheek. I leave it here.
1: Yawa leta matam sanga. Yabo! Yabo! Yabo!
0: Now, my brother, my sister, another thing I would like to look at is here. And I'm going to be very brief on this. It's also from My Joy Online. And it says, Accra court remands man over alleged 144,000 fraud in travel visa scheme. May I read this? An Accra Circuit Court has remanded Vincent Apeto, an unemployed man, into lawful custody after he pleaded guilty to fraudulently spending 114,000 entrusted to him for travel purposes. Apeto, charged with fraudulent breach of trust, will reappear before the court on July 8, 2026 for sentencing. Police recovered 35,000 cedis, leaving an outstanding balance of 79,000 Ghana cedis. prosecuting. Inspector Frank Morgan Dovey told the court, presided over by Mr. Joseph Y. Kunsung, that the complainant, whose name was withheld, is a secretary residing at Ablekuma while Apeto lives at Bubuashi, both in Accra. The prosecution said the complainant and Apeto, who were then in a romantic relationship, listen to it attentively, they were doing lovey-lovey and living together, planned to travel to Holland and contacted a travel agent identified as Razak, who facilitated the process. According to the prosecution, the travel agent advised them to increase the balance in their bank account to improve their chances of obtaining visas. The court heard that because Apeto was unemployed, the complainant secured a loan from a relative and between September 24, 2024 and February 17, 2025, deposited money into his Ecobank account, which also gave part of the money to Apeto and other persons to deposit into the same account, bringing the total amount deposited to 114,000 Ghana cedis. The prosecution said Apeto secretly obtained an ATM card linked to the account and between September 25, 2024 and February 17, 2025, withdrew all the money, including the complainant's 114,000 Ghana cedis without her knowledge. To prevent the complainant from discovering the withdrawals, Apeto allegedly obtained a checkbook for the account and deliberately concealed it in their room. The complainant occasionally inspected the checkbook and believed the funds remained intact because it had not been used. Apeto later obtained a bank statement to support his visa application, but application was refused because of errors on the visa application forms. When the complainant subsequently requested the 114,000 Ghana cedis, she discovered that the money had been withdrawn and spent. She reported the matter to the police in August 2025, leading to Apeto's arrest. So not even the love relationship, the sleeping together, kissing and waking up every morning to say, darling, I love you, I will die for you, for better, for worse. Not even that stopped the young lady from going to the police, and Apeto will end up in jail. My brother, my sister, why I chose this story is not the lovey-lovey part. Look, I am in the media space. There are two things a lot of people come to complain to me about. If it is not land issues, then it is about traveling. Somebody has scammed them, and so on and so forth. My brother, my sister, as it stands right now, almost everybody wants to run out of Ghana. Huh? Even the president, maybe if he gets the chance, he would run out of this country and go and live in America. Where is Ken Oforiatta? The man who was reading the Bible to us. The man who was telling us everything we needed to hear. Oh, eh? My brother, my sister, when they steal our money, their safe haven is outside the nation. It takes patriotism to stay in this country. Go to the American embassy. Even mosquitoes and cockroaches in Ghana are fed up with our blood. They all want to run to America and suck white people's blood. Maybe eat pizza as well. How many of us don't want to travel? Tell me. The average Ghanaian, when he hears that there's a visa somewhere, hey, 99% of all the people who go to the spiritual churches are going there for two things, marriage and also visa. True? If it's false, tell me I'm lying. They are not going there for employment. How many people go to church because they want employment? Prayer request. Go and look at the prayer request. Out of the 5,000 that came, 4,999, they want marriage and they want to travel. Only one person is praying for the cancer that he has to go away. Hey, people have cancer. when they ask them for prayer requests, they don't write the cancer. They want to travel and go and die in America. How many people have in their will that when they die, they should be buried in America? Inferiority complex. Lack of patriotism. Stay in your country and build it. Go back. Go back to your country. Go back and fix your country. Go back. Ne? Yabo. Go back. We don't need you in South Africa. Go back and fix your country. Go back. Have you fixed your country? If the Americans didn't fix their country, you lazy asshole. You want to go live in America? Blood clot. You want to go live in England? The people in England, if they didn't build England, would you, dirty... Cool down, Black Rasta. Easy. Dirty person like you. You want to go live in America? You want to go live in Japan? If they didn't fix their countries, would you go there? Stay and fix your country, asshole. Stay and fix your country. Let me tell you that. Nobody wants to stay and fix the country. They are always looking for a way to travel out and run away. And when they travel out, in no time, they realize that, no. In the words of, wasn't it, Calibus? My young cousin, my opponent.

This is the African History Class. Now, before the onset of the alarm clock, the African black cock was our most trusted alarm clock. It would crow at the right time, not 1 minute late, not 1 second early, waking up not only the master or the mistress who fed it, but the rest of the community to be up and doing. Yet when the festivities came, we assassinated the African black cock and served his corpse on our plates, which we proudly called food. This is the African History Class. With a big fat, thick, tall, standing erect and very hairy every morning, like the Siddar of Lebanon, surrounded by the beautiful blue blistering barnacles of lapis lazuli, the African black cock. Now, our African proverb for the day is here. It says, and I quote, kissing is like drinking salted water. You drink and your thirst increases. Kissing is like drinking salted water. You drink and your thirst increases. Well, what does this mean? The observation on human desire, warning that experiencing physical or emotional intimacy often intensifies a person's craving for it rather than satisfying it completely. Kissing is not known in the African setting. There is no gainsaying that kissing is basically European. But for some time now, kissing has become the order of the day. A lot of people enjoy kissing. A lot of people feel loved when they are kissed. It has become a symbol of romance in every relationship. When you don't kiss a woman, she doesn't feel loved. Even though I have never been a fan of kissing. I grew up in the Zungu. And in order not to make mistakes to bite anybody's tongue, I have never kissed. Kissing is not my thing. But a few young ladies I dated in the past from university coming up, they would insist that you kiss them. I tried once or twice. It didn't work. I didn't really see the need. For me, it's like swallowing saliva. Maybe somebody can teach me better. Swallowing each other's saliva. To be honest with you. But some people love it. Oh, mam kiss here. Oh, until Jaime kwai, oh, mam kiss. You have to kiss. Some can kiss for 3 hours. They kiss. And some like the long ones. When they are kissing, you think that something is about to explode. Jesus. Which is your favorite? The short one? Or the medium one? Or the long one?

0: Ladies and gentlemen, this is Papa Jay, and I'm a regular student of the African history class. I love the African proverbs, you know, Anoman Tua, original.
1: Yeah, this is Jack Coffee Wai. We're listening to Black Rasta, African history class. We also students here, and we like it. Yeah, more African stories, African history.
2: The African history class. Black Rasta has brought something new. And this is where we are listening to our own history. Ghana, Bakwasem, Bibi Mai, Bakwasem, Black, Nyamishao.

Now, today, several years ago, African people put themselves on the map of history. This is what is referred to as today in African history. Today, in 1944, Jackie Robinson refused to move to the back of a bus leading to his court-martial. Today, in 1957, Althea Gibson won at the Wimbledon Championships, becoming the first black athlete to do so. Today, in 1964, Nyasaland gained independence from British colonial rule and assumed the name Malawi. Today, in 1966, Malawi became a republic with Hastings Banda as its first president. Today, in 1967, federal Nigerian troops launched a massive military invasion into the newly declared Republic of Biafra, sparking a brutal 2.5-year conflict. The war resulted in up to 3 million casualties, largely due to catastrophic starvation blockade. Today, in 1975, the Comoros declared independence from France. And finally, today in 2013, at least 42 people were killed in a shooting at a school in Yobe State, right there in Nigeria. Now, my brother, my sister, we are taking you all the way to Ethiopia amongst the Oromo people. They have what is known as the Gada hair and horn taboo. Gada is G-A-D-A-A. The Gada hair and horn taboo. Now, the Oromo live by a highly sophisticated and democratic socio-political calendar system called the Gada, which changes every 8 years. A man's status is the Gada cycle, and the Gada cycle is dictated time after time. A man's status in the Gada cycle dictates exactly how

He's married with 14 children. He's busy in the bedroom. My name is Etele Black, Rasta Ghana's number one. I can also see Jerome, the shoe man, wearing his coffee-colored shoe. Ever Nam secret lover. My name Black Rasta. Catch you again tomorrow between 12:30 and 3. Until then, DJ Abiam takes over. Trigmatic will be seated right here, and I'll give the microphone to him. And your producer is one.

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1: In the name of Jesus, let us pray. Father, please walk with us through the bad times as well as the good. May we be heard and understood from the suburbs to the hood. May you judge us by our hearts and not by our mistakes. And see that we get our breakthrough, however long that it takes. May you feel that thorn in our souls. We'll lay our fears to rest. But there's no way we can live for Jesus when we're living in the flesh. So I pray that you allow our spirits to be born, grow strong, move on, know right from wrong. 1 John chapter 2, verse 15. Do not love the world or anything in the world. And we know what that means. But listen, we know the distance we need to be away from fire to keep it missing. But that doesn't mean we'll listen. Lord, you take care of fools and babies. You teach women to honor their men and men respect their ladies. But lately, so many of us have gone astray, doing wrong for so long that we've forgotten the way. Please bring us back home. Instill in us the word, which is our backbone. We're just children that are not grown. There is so much that we're entitled to, yet we receive so little. Because in this time of spiritual warfare, we're comfortable in the middle.
2: All right, yeah.
1: So I pray that you open our eyes. Give us the anointing to recognize the devil and his lies. If we keep our actions wise, our prayers sincere, our hands to the sky, you will diminish our fears. In Jesus' mighty name we have prayed. Amen.

0: Afternoon, Ghana. Welcome to another exciting edition of the 3FM Drive. Wherever you're joining us from, on the road, at work, running errands, or simply winding down, we're glad that you're spending your afternoon with us. My name is Trigmatic, and for the next few hours, we'll keep you company with great music, engaging conversations, fresh perspectives, and everything making headlines across Ghana and beyond. Obviously, yeah, we'll touch on Black Stars. I need you to take a deep breath, shake off the day's pressure and settle in, because we've got an exciting lineup waiting for you. 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Let's get today's journey started. And as we always do, we're going to start with Mind Shift, which is the segment on the show where you get your daily dose of motivation. And today's motivation is very, very interesting. The best revenge is massive success. Silence the doubters with your undeniable results and let your progress be your loudest statement. On this note, I want to say good afternoon to Ni Atakra. And I remember when I was coming up as an artist, they had just started ghanamusic.com. And we're friends. We had been industry friends and we became like family. I remember a month before my first single became a big hit, I met him at one of the parties that we always attend. And he will always crack a joke, like, because I was all over the place, like always pushing for my work to be out. And I met him, he said, "Hey, Charlie Trigg, so you there, you, when you go blow?" And I remember I told him, "Give me 1 month. Just give me 1 month." The next time we met, I was nominated, for Best Rapper of the Year in 2010. And he started calling me 1 month. So the best revenge is a massive success. I have friends, schoolmates, colleagues, that people that I used to work with that doubted me. Sometimes even the closest people to you will also doubt you. And you don't need to be bitter, because bitterness will drag you back. Just silence the doubters with your undeniable results. Make sure that it's by merit. Let your progress be your loudest statement. Ladies and gentlemen, this is how we're going to start today's show. Once again, this is the 3FM Drive and you are welcome. I would have loved to start with the music already, but you know what? Let me just give an opportunity for our sponsors to say good afternoon. And when we come back, the music follows through all the way to it's time for Tips on Wheels. Keep your dial right here on 92.7. 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

0: 1,500. 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
1: All right, guys, welcome back. It's 38 minutes after 3 p.m. And this is the part of the show where drivers must take very seriously. If you own a car, this is the segment where we give you the car care, the care tips that you need. But we also make sure that you're safe. And speaking of safety, today's tip is on safety. Have you tested all your lights now that it's raining? I mean, I don't want to make fun of GMET yet. But I mean, they've said it quite a number of times. From yesterday, they said it was going to rain. Today, it will rain. Tomorrow, it will rain till, I think, Wednesday or Thursday. But we haven't seen the rains yet. So now that the rains haven't come in yet, I think it will be a good time for you to test your lights. Heavy rains drastically reduce visibility. So make sure that your headlights, your tail lights, your brake lights, and turn signals are bright and working. Now, let me bring this to Ghana. Your turn signals are what you call your trafficator. Those are your turn signals. They're red in the back. They are not red, but they are often give a yellow light and it blinks when, if it's faulty, you will hear that the click sound is not following a smooth, slow click, like click, click, click, click, click. When it's faulty, it will be ke ke ke ke ke ke ke ke ke ke ke ke ke ke ke ke. But your brake lights, and I think social media, you can bring that previous picture back on. We're showing it live on our Facebook page, 3FM 92.7. Your brake, there you go. That is your brake light. Whenever somebody presses on their brake, you see that the light comes on. Mostly it's red. Some of these new cars have different designs, or the contour of their lights is different, but it's mostly red. That is your brake light. That is your brake light. And we can look at the front lights if we have some front light pictures as well. Make sure all these lights are working. Sometimes it's just the bulb. Sometimes there's a problem with the fuse board. Yes, that is your headlights. So that's your headlight. Make sure that it's working. Make sure your bulb is working. And with the headlights, you can have the high and the low. You know, make sure that headlights, tail lights, brake lights, and your turn signals are working properly. Because when it's raining and the vehicle you're facing has good lights, but you don't, you're likely to collide or throw your car away. Because it makes your visibility very bad. And another tip is that when it's raining, turn on all of your turn signals. Like, you're looking in your car and you will see like your hazard signal, which is like triangle, a red triangle. On your, just press that and both turn signals will be on. It helps guide you and also guide a driver behind you when it's raining heavily. All right, so that's it for tips today. 42 minutes after 3. In a bit, we'll be doing Easy Talk. And today's story is something else. I can't wait to have this conversation today. You know, it feels very interesting when you are working with a broken heart and the person who broke your heart is the one who you are working with. It's very interesting. It's very, very interesting. Now we are beefing. We are beefing. It's a serious beef. It's a serious beef. And so, I'm in a very good mood, but in a bad mood at the same time because I'm healing a broken heart. Let's go and get some more music. And when we come back, we'll discuss my broken heart and more on Easy Talk.

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0: It depends on which part of the country you were.
1: Okay. Thank you very much. Uru Kwampofu is with Three Sports. Just returned from the World Cup. And so the rest of the monitoring will be done here back home. And I would update you going forward. Like I indicated, the game between Portugal and Spain will be live on 3FM 92.7 and also live on TV3. So you want to make a date and follow that game. My name is Martin Esedudati. That's how we bring the bulletin to an end. Thank you very much for listening. Do have a pleasant evening.

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listening to some of Africa's finest tunes. 34 minutes after 6 p.m. and you're listening to the 3FM Drive with Trigmatic and DJ Abiam. We've got the question of the day. Today has been quite a smooth and lovely day, I must say. As a start of a new week, it's a sign that good things are coming. My question is the Black Stars coach's resignation a blessing or a curse for Ghana football? You can send your comments to us on our Facebook page, 3FM 92.7. Very interesting question. Is the Black Stars coach's resignation a blessing or a curse for Ghana football? Well, I actually think it's a sign of responsibility. It's a sign that all other leaders who are underperforming should resign. They should learn. That's the lesson to learn. You know, people just need to learn to take responsibility. So for me, it's neither a blessing or a curse. I mean, look, it's also time for us to pick ourselves up as a country and be serious. Be serious with everything. The way we deal with this flood issue this year, I'm really not about who's in power. I'm really about true leadership being put in place and practiced well. When we are not just looking at solving a today problem, but for the future. So the solutions shouldn't just remain with what can be done now. I know that the president is asking for a cleanup day, which is a good start. But beyond that, let's also look at the engineering bit. Let's look at creating gutters. Let's look at the water distribution bit and more. So that it's not just left with the people or to the people. We all must partake, yes, we agree. But it must be from all levels. All right, the question for today is, do you think the Black Stars coach's resignation is a blessing or a curse? We've got messages on our Facebook page. We also have got some messages on our channel on WhatsApp. I think it'll be a good time to go for a track whilst I try to put all your messages together. When we come back, I will read out your thoughts about this.

0: One of the songs I enjoy so much. Nice. Tomorrow, Darko Vibes. And I remember, I know that I have to do, is it a revenge match with Darko Vibes? Because we played tennis in Amsterdam and he won. And I need to go back for a rematch. All right, so messages here says, I think the GFA president should join him as well. If you just join us, the question we're asking today is the Black Stars coach's resignation a blessing or a curse for Ghana football? I'll do this quickly because we have to give you commentary for the upcoming match. That's between, Andrews, is between Spain and Portugal. Okay, Spain and Portugal. Message here from Prince Adam says, it's never a blessing or a curse. The politicians have to be, they have to what? Remove their hands from Ghana football and the coaches do their work. When you keep, okay, Manas says, when you keep swapping the head of the household, how do you expect the children to know how to behave? It's a curse. Plain and simple. Message here says, Naso Ide. Julia says, I wouldn't say either, but it's definitely a wake-up call because I still don't understand how we played Colombia. Something must have happened before the match. You can't tell me the guys just didn't want to move to the next stage. God is in control says, it is a curse. All right, you can keep your messages coming through. I might just read some a bit later. Thank you so much. But Andrews, let me ask you a question since you are a sports expert or analyst and you guys are about to do commentary for the game. Moving forward as a country.
1: Yeah.
0: What do you think we need to do?
1: With regards to the coaching situation.
0: The coaching, the team.
1: Everything Black Stars.
0: Yes, everything Black Stars.
1: Well, I think I mentioned earlier, I think it's systemic. We need to build a real structure, put a real structure in place and ensure that the structure is working. Germany, somewhere in the 90s, they outlined a plan. And according to their plan, they're supposed to win the World Cup in 2014. Mm-hmm. And true to their word, they won the World Cup in 2014 because systems were working. There was that transition from the youth teams to the senior setup. Mm. We don't have that anymore. Before we used to, but now that system is broken. Mm. And without the continuity, you don't have the stability to challenge for major laurels. As a team, you need that continuity and then transition. You realize that when Ghana performed well at the 2010 World Cup, we had a large chunk of the players coming from the 2009 setup who had won the under 20 and the DIU was part of
0: was
1: them.
0: Was part of them, yes.
1: Exactly. So if you don't have that and then football is not rocket science. It works on structures. So if the structures are not put in place, no matter how hard we cry, we'll still run around in circles and come back to
0: I love what you said. Football runs on structures.
1: Yeah.
0: And I remember with our last game, I was telling someone, I mean, I'm not a big football person, but I mean, I do watch sometimes. And I was telling the guy that, look, anything that has dimensions, calculations, measurements, and those things is at a risk or it stands the chance of being studied.
1: Yeah.
0: By a lesser known country or whatever, who is serious.
1: Yeah.
0: Because right now, you can tell when you look at the pitch, there's a size. So people are able to know which angle when you stand, you can cross a ball.
1: Yeah.
0: And so now, if we have experts, they can easily train and teach players how to shoot free kicks.
1: Exactly.
0: Penalties. Unlike before, when it was still the same, but before people, you can play Muchendia for some time. And so now the way the football is being played, mind you, when you go out there, the international pitches have standards.
1: Yeah.
0: And so if you have been playing, look, there was a time in Ghana where people were playing with bandages. Mm. You have to wrap your leg with a bandage. So imagine people will now be wearing football boots and don't know how to. Used to be, they say they are not comfortable wearing them.
1: Well, Trick, I perfectly agree with that, what you're saying, and I get what you're saying. It's carefully curated from infancy for the white people.
0: Yes.
1: It's imbibed in them from a young age. So by the time that they grow and they're about like 16, 17, that's why you saw Lamine Yamal playing at the highest level at the age of 16.
0: 16, yes.
1: Because the academy structure was working at Barcelona.
0: Exactly.
1: But you're here in a country where even the ages of some players are questionable.
0: What are you trying to say? Are you talking about your goalkeeper or what?
1: No. I mean, like, you look at certain players and they tell you their lives. One thing I've noticed about Black Stars players or African players is when they are telling you about their life trajectory, they don't like to mention their ages. They say, when I was young, my mom unfortunately passed away. At what age?
0: Yeah.
1: They like to conceal it. At what age did your mom pass away? Open up, because they are hiding. That is like a fragment of the problem. Because the players themselves are not truthful. So if you are trying to defend a player as a journalist, would that player go with you to court when there's an issue to go and answer that person A and B did this to me? No. They are also part of the problems.
0: Yeah.
1: So the fans are part of the problems. Ghanaians are part of the problems. The players are part of the problems. And the administrators are all part of the problems.
0: I agree.
1: So it's deep rooted.
0: You have said everything. Thank you so much. Let me leave you for you to get into today's game. It is not my job. So,
1: Patrick, you raised my hopes.
0: Because
1: against Colombia.
0: No, because when I watched our match against England, it gave me hope, you know. But I mean, the way it's looking now,
1: I was sitting right, I couldn't even move. I had to turn off my microphone. I didn't know what to say.
0: Before I go, Andrews, let me quickly say happy birthday to the Drip Snow. A message is, God bless you, and it's from all your friends and loved ones. Happy birthday, Drip Snow. That's right. Drip Snow, happy birthday to you. God bless you from all your friends and loved ones. And on this note, I'm getting off the seat and allowing Andrews and his team to give us commentary on the match between Spain and Portugal. Thank you so much.
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0: let's go. Good evening, wherever you're listening to us from. This is Three Sports. A live radio commentary between for the game between Portugal and Spain. You're tuning to 3FM 92.7 with me, Mandela Yawa Nuba Bay. And my co-commentator for the day, Prosper Kuzo. And what a game we have on our hands tonight. So after 105 years since the first, Iberian derby between Portugal and Spain, in Madrid, Spain, where Spain cruised to a 3-1 victory, once more, these two countries meet at the Mundial. Prosper, what a game we have on our hands tonight.
1: Yeah, what a game we have on our hands, Mandela. It's going to be very, very interesting. This could be potentially Cristiano Ronaldo's last World Cup game. It could be the game that changes everything for Portugal in this tournament. They weren't great against Croatia, but they got a job done. Everybody questioned Roberto Martinez's subs when he against Croatia, but in the end, Goncalo Ramos and the likes him off the bench to steal it from Croatia, who thought they had equalized, to move it into extra time for VAR to save Portugal on the day. So, Ronaldo's keep telling up. You can see Carvalho there, played some really good football in Europe for Chelsea and the likes, sitting on the bench as assistant to Martinez and De La Fuente, leading Spain on the bench. And this is a big game, a big, big game on the cards. You got the biggest stars in this game. You got Pedri, Lamine Yamal, Cristiano, Vitinha. You got Bruno Fernandes, who broke the assist record in the Premier League last season. So we have a wonderful game on our hands. And at the end of today, on social media, one person will be cooked. It depends on whether it's Lamine Yamal or Cristiano Ronaldo.
0: Los Santos Aveiro. So it is 41 meetings between the sides. Portugal winning only 6 out of those. 41. 18 draws all time between these two nations, and then 17 wins for Spain. Like I mentioned earlier, the very first time these two nations met was in 1921, somewhere on December 19 in Madrid, where Spain won by 3-1 in that particular game. The first draw ever between these nations, these nations came in somewhere in 1926. So 5 years after their very first meeting, they met again in 1926, and that game ended in a 2-2 draw. Portugal's first ever win came after 26 years, where they beat Spain by 4-1 in 1947. So, just some bit of history and context coming to this game. Their very last meeting, and then in the penalty shootout win for Portugal in the UEFA Nations League proper. Prosper, you remember that game very well?
1: Yeah, I remember very, very well. Spain had a 2-1 lead, I believe, and then they went on to flop their lines when De La Fuente took off Pedri and took off Fabian Ruiz, and then Ronaldo, I think, equalized, and the game went to penalties because in the Nations League, there was not going to need for an extra time in the final, I remember. And then the game went straight to penalties, and Nuno Mendes, I think, scored the winning penalty. And I think Portugal won it. And that was the first time. And that was the game where a lot of Ronaldo fans were cooking Lamine Yamal, saying he should be humble. Cristiano seen more than him. I think Lamine did a little chat to spice up the game before the game. But in this game, I think it's going to be a bit different. It's not a Nations League game. It's a World Cup game. Even though that game was also very important, it was a final, there was a trophy on the line. But this could potentially define careers of over 50 players, right, between Spain and Portugal. So if Portugal win this, they get into the quarterfinal, they'll have a lot of momentum to try and go all the way. If Spain win this, the momentum is also with them. So it's a very, very interesting game. Let's see how it goes.
0: So a big game in Eastern Texas. Arlington, Texas in the United States. But before we continue, remember that if you want to drive home a brand new 2026 Toyota Hilux, then join in the Game Pass Play, Win, Drive promo and be a lucky winner to drive away a brand new 2026 Toyota Hilux this football season. Yes, don't just watch the assignment, be part of it. 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Even better, every additional 50 cedis you stake on the same day earns you 5 extra entries, giving you more chances to win in Game Pass draw. But that the promo runs from now, that is 5th June to 31st August, so don't miss it. 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Always remember that T's and C's apply. Game Park making winners every day. Unless you're going to win this game between Portugal and Spain. Referee blows his whistle to signal the start of the game. This is my way of flying now. Portugal, both Portugal and Spain, I line up in a 4-2-3-1 setup. Very interesting. Might go in boot for boot in this game. For Spain, this Unai Simón impose Marco Correa, Laporte, Paul Cubarsí, and Pedro Porro completing the back four. And Rodri, Pedri, that two-man midfield. And then Alex Baena, Dani Olmo, Lamine Yamal on the flanks, and Mikel Oyarzabal, the man who has scored 17 goals in his 16 starts for La Roja, or the Spanish national team, if you like. And for Portugal, once more, it is also a 4-2-3-1 formation in the Rui Costa imposed for them. Cancelo, Diaz, Renato Vieira, and then Nuno Mendes in that back four. It is Neves and Vitinha, the two men holding the midfield for the Portuguese national team in this game. Pedro Neto on the wings. Bruno Fernandes, or Bruno Fernandes, if you like, playing just up behind Bruno, Cristiano Ronaldo and João Félix, operating from the left flank. Prosper, before we just go into the game, are you surprised by João Félix's inclusion in this team?
1: I'm not surprised. I think that the idea is to make sure that he has somebody on the left with better decision making. It's not just going to have to be pace. Spain were the first team since Germany in a very long time, over 10, 15 years at the World Cup, to not concede a goal and the knockout phase in the manner in which it did. And I think not to even consider shot in the way they played against

0: the ball slippery, you know, on the pitch. Nuno Mendes has done same. Pedri has done same. The pitch looks a bit too jittery, too slippery. The players are sort of struggling with it in the current moment.
1: So it is still Portugal nil, Spain one in this Spain nil in this game. I don't know why I keep saying Spain one. It's like I'm calling for a goal for them.
0: Yeah, it means that Spain scored first.
1: They just 5 minutes played in this game so far. Now Portugal in attack to Bruno Fernandes. Spain intercept the ball and ball just rolls out for a throw in for Portugal.
0: Wow, and they are going to go long. Look at them.
1: Bruno Mendes has to come all the way back. Fly that one in.
0: My goodness.
1: They are taking all the, all the opportunities.
0: Stoke City at the World Cup. My goodness. Let's see how it goes.
1: I'm just trying to capitalize on any given opportunity. Bruno Fernandes flies in a long one, tries to find Ronaldo, and Ronaldo goes up in the air. Lamine Yamal was able to just bring this one under control down the left flank to Alex Viner. More back to Rodri. Rodri to Dani Olmo. Now it is Dani Olmo down the center of the pitch, trying to find Lamine Yamal's run. Sends it down the right flank to Pedro Porro. Pedro Porro back to Dani Olmo. Rodri. He decides to go back slightly to Emerick Laporte. More to Pedro Porro. And Portugal defending in what looks like a 4-3-1-2 setup when Spain have the ball in this game. But it's still playing the halfway line. Spain. Ball to Dani Olmo. Dani Olmo down the right flank, just trying to find Lamine Yamal, but Nuno Mendes just right there to intercept play for Portugal. Now here come the Portuguese in their numbers. Ball goes all the way back to goalkeeper Costa. And it's Renato Vega. Nuno Mendes down the left flank. Being marked by Lamine Yamal, just sends in the pass to Bruno Fernandes, back to Nuno Mendes. Searching for it nicely, sends in the cross down the middle of the pitch. Just switches play and goes off to Jean Cancelo. Jean Cancelo driving forward. Sends in the cross. No, this time he just decides to go for goal. Just is that one slightly.
0: Yeah.
1: What an ambitious attempt from Jean Cancelo.
0: Big attempt from Cancelo early on. Look at this shot from Cancelo. It's a great drive. Unai Simon nearly got a hand on it. But Cancelo down the right-hand flank, I thought he was going to bring a cross in the box. Went for power. Didn't miss by much. Very, very close from Portugal to register their first shot in the game.
1: So it is now 7 minutes played in Alisson Tezak's. Paul Kubasi for Spain. Sends in a long one, trying to find a head of Oyarzabal, but Renato Vega just counts off to just swing the ball back to Portugal. Now it is Portugal still on the ball. Vega down the left flank, just trying to find Nuno Mendes. Nuno Mendes find João Neves. Neves to Vitinha. Vitinha on the ball now, sends it back to Renato Vega, back to Nuno Mendes. Oh, Portugal in the last 30 or so seconds. Portugal just trying to slowly build up play and play the defense of Spain, but Spain with my possession. Here comes Pedri. Pedri down to Dani Olmo. Dani Olmo sends in a long one. So Yazabal strikes, but the ball just goes inches off target.
0: What a miss! What a miss, Mandela!
1: Oh, just threw on goal there.
0: Dani Olmo put him through on goal. He's onside. It's onside. 1v1 with the goalkeeper. And Oyarzabal has completely fluffed his lines. 1v1 with Diogo Costa. And he puts it so wide of the goalkeeper. My goodness, this could come back to haunt Spain.
1: So a great opportunity for Spain to get an opener in this game. Oyarzabal's attempt just goes a few meters off the target. But now here come Portugal in their numbers. Ball falls to Bruno Fernandes, sends in the crowd, just trying to find João Félix down the left flank. João Félix 1v1 versus Pedro Polo, just trying to dizzle and dazzle his way past him. Pedro Polo is able to just hold his line carefully. João Félix just sends in a pass with the back of his foot, just trying to find Bruno Fernandes. Ball goes out of play, if he says, just a touch in there from a Spanish shirt. So yes, we really look this one. And yes, there was a touch in there from a Spanish shirt. So it is a corner kick. First corner kick of the game going out to Portugal. It is Bruno Fernandes behind his ball. Cristiano Ronaldo and his man high up.

0: 18 yard area, just camping right in front of goalkeeper Unai Simon, waiting for that in swinger from Bruno Fernandes. Ronaldo being marked by Rodri. Now it is with Bruno Fernandes. Sends in the long one, and swinger comes in, ball goes up in the air, but no. It's been defending the line carefully, but the resulting shot from Castello is also being blocked. And now Renato Vega is being forced to go all the way back to Rio Costa. Ronaldo waiting for that long ball to come in. Ball down the left flank. It is João Félix up against Pedro Pro. João Félix son was just bringing that one under control, and Rodri wins back possession for Spain. And that is Pedro Pro back to goalkeeper Unai Simon. Sensing a long ball, trying to find Oyarzabal, but Renato Vega once more is there to win back possession for Portugal. Ball to João Neves. Down the right flank to Cancelo. João Cancelo. Sensing a long cross with his left foot, trying to find Ronaldo and Cole, but once more, Spain defend their line, but Portugal still very much in control in attack. Yes, Portugal coming in, there is down the right flank. Ball to Pedro Neto. Back to João Cancelo. Cancelo driving in. Sends it down the middle to Renato Vega. High up the pitch. It's a few meters away from the center circle. Now it is Vitina. Vitina on the ball, dancing, finds João Neves. It's a good move to just bring that one under control and lose possession. Spain back in possession. And João Félix just echoes Pedro Pro down there.
1: Very interesting to see. Anytime Portugal have the ball, Spain become very narrow, creating very little space for the Portuguese. But this is the ball in the box. Very dangerous. Could have been a penalty. Rodri pulling the arm of Cristiano there, but not for too long. Ronaldo quickly goes onto the ground, and the ref says, "I'm not giving that."
0: So this 11 minutes played. There's that 11 minutes played. The last stadium in Sesavan. Here comes Portugal with a great opportunity. Ball to Cristiano Ronaldo. Down the 18-yard line, Cristiano Ronaldo shoots, but just goes right into Unai Simon in the near post, and he blocks that one away for a corner kick to Portugal.
1: Yeah, that's sloppy play from Spain. It's Pedri who gives the ball away in front of his box, and it goes wide to Cristiano Ronaldo, who 1v1 with Laporte, brings his shot on, and Unai Simon is there to make a save.
0: So the second corner kick of the game this time goes to Portugal. Unai Simon looking on and just issuing instructions to his men to guard the Portuguese in the 18-yard area carefully. Ronaldo once more up against Rodri. This time it is Nuno Mendes behind the ball. The corner kick down the right flank. Nuno Mendes sends in an in-swinger. Goal, ball goes up in the air. Spin clear their lines. All the way back to Renato Vega. We just right there to just pick the loose ball. Back in possession for Portugal. Portugal once again coming in attack. Nuno Mendes on the ball. Just goes and referee says no infringements in there. Portugal win back possession quickly, but Spain steal this one through Rodri. Rodri to Dani Olmo. Ball falls to Aymeric Laporte. Cucurella. Run down the right flank to Alex Baena. Back to Pedri. Pedri 18 hours all the space in front of him. Sends in a long one to Lamine Yamal. Lamine Yamal trying to go past Nuno Mendes, but João Félix is just right there to just split the ball away from him. Only falls back to Laporte. Laporte to Marco Cucurella. Cucurella sends it back to Rodri. Most of Paul Kubasi surging forward past the halfway line. Paul Kubasi sends in a long one, just trying to find the run of Pedri. Babo is killed by Nuno Mendes. Portugal coming in their numbers in attack once more. And they lose back possession quickly, and Rodri wins back this one for Spain. Number two, Dani Olmo. Now it's another thing for Spain. Spain coming, the Anamez coming forward. Also, Alex Baena down the left flank. Alex Baena shoots, but just way off target.
1: This is what we call a proper Agolu. Agolu? Agolu? From Alex Baena.
0: Kawawa just updated his list.
1: Updating the list there. I mean, this is grade 1-2 on the left flank for Spain. They're trying to get a shot on goal. And Nuno Mendes, I think it's Vitinha who intercepts it. Falls back to Baena at the edge of the box. Needed to be calm. I just blasted.
0: So but it's been a great game so far. But
1: yeah, very
0: end-to-end stuff.
1: End-to-end stuff, but very tight defending. Nobody's trying to make a mistake here.
0: Now here comes Spain, about to make a mistake. Cucurella just comes in strong to just win the ball back to Spain. And it's for Kubasi to Rodri. And the Portuguese are relaxed, just waiting for Spain to build up play slowly and bring the ball into their own half. Rodri down the left flank to Marco Cucurella. And it's Rodri driving the ball forward. as the Portuguese watch on, ball to Pedri. Dole Park Pokubasi comes all the way from his line to the center circle. Now it is Pedri. The Portuguese watch on keenly. Just closing the spaces behind them. But the Spanish also just trying to just play between the lines. Just recycling the ball between a few players. Just around the halfway line. Ball goes all the way back to Pokubasi. A bit of communication challenging there, but Pedro Poe just right there. So just pick that one up back to Pokubasi. Ball to Rodri. Portuguese very much relaxed with their pressing. They're not pressing the ball. Neither are they pressing the space or whatever. But now they win back possession. Ball falls to João Félix. João Félix just trying to dance his way past his man, sends it back to Nuno Mendes.
1: It's a very difficult game so far. Lamine Yamal giving the ball away about three times so far. Same as Bruno. It's a bit jittery so far. 15 minutes down the clock. We've not really seen.
0: Now here comes the Portuguese ball. Goes up in the air.
1: Wow, that's a big chance for Nuno Mendes.
0: But Unai Simon just counts how strong to just pick that one to launch a Spanish attack. Ball down the right front to Lamine Yamal. Lamine Yamal, 1v1, he's trying to go to his way pass. He shoots, but no. Rui Costa just right there to just point that one. The ball goes only as far to Alex Banner just kills that one in. But Diogo Costa just goes. Abin gets a big right hand on it to just push that
1: what
0: one away.
1: What did the ball say? Lamine Yamal gets past Neves. Diogo Costa with a save, and it falls to Baena with a great careless going into the top corner, and it's another acrobatic top save from Diogo Costa. My goodness, Mandela.
0: Diogo Costa just stretches high at full length and just gets a big right hand on it. He just pushes that one away from going in. That was right on target. It could have been the opener.
1: Should have been the opener.
0: It could have been.
1: Diogo Costa was the reason Portugal qualified against Croatia. Don't forget. And he's some really, really good saves in that game.
0: And it's the reason why the game is still leveled here. And then the last stadium in Cesar, ball goes up in the head. Portugal clear up their lines carefully. Ball holy force to Lamine Yamal. Just a few meters away from the 18. He sends in across to Cucurella. Cucurella, it's a one nice touch. One time touch into the 18-yard balls. All the players just watch it roll over to Dani Olmo. Ball back up in the air. Portugal clear their lines once more. But this time, referee says, it's a throw-in for Portugal.
1: Yeah, and that's what Rodri is signaling to Lamine Yamal. He was not in an offside position. Lamine thought he was offside. So when the header came back to him, he just left the ball to go into touch. And Rodri is saying, you should be doing better there. You should be aggressive. You can see in the stands there, Deco, Pepe, my goodness. If Pepe knew that at this World Cup, you can get a red card and still play the next game, like the way the US have done for their Maxman Balogun, like he wouldn't have retired early.
0: We'll come to that conversation in a bit.
1: Oh, Pepe, my goodness. What a defender.
0: Come to that controversial decision. That's been the talk of, the football world, the sports world throughout the whole day. Very, very interesting decision from FIFA in there to just overturn that record decision. But the decision literally went from the referee to VAR back to the referee. FIFA says no, they have to chalk that one off.
1: Yeah.
0: Apparently, you know, allegedly, no, not even allegedly anymore. Donald Trump has confirmed that he actually picked up his phone to call Trump President Gianni Infantino.
1: Trump said he saw it and felt like it wasn't a great thing. So he's great that it was a committee who reviewed it. This one wasn't even

0: tonight, this ball falls back to Spain. Portugal. Hitting minutes played in Dallas. It's still Spain. No Portugal, no goalless in this game, but there's been lots of chances for both teams to just try and get their opener here. None of them have been able to convert their chances and opportunities. I'm clinical enough in front of goal. I can't spend it driving forward. Just trying to find Oyarzabal, but Portuguese win back possession quickly. Ball to João Cancelo. It's Cancelo back to Ruben Dias. Ruben Dias on the ball. Very sloppy passing between Ruben Dias and Vitinha there, but the Portuguese are able to just keep possession. Vitinha driving forward, surging forward. Finds Lumenez down the left flank. Lumenez back to Renato Vega. And both teams very much careful when they are defending. Just closing the spaces and ensuring nothing gets past them. Lumenez just trying to play João Félix on. Ball down the left flank. Back to João Neves. João Neves on the ball now. Sends it all the way back to Nuno Mendes. I mean, I'm charging him, but he just able to just slip in the path through to Renato Vega. Ball to Vitinha. And this ball down the right flank to Pedro Neto. Changing passes it. Vitinha comes in strong, ball to Bruno Fernandes. Kaina Escaba comes in, but Vitinha strike.
1: Oh.
0: And it's João Cancelo strike, referee. The flag had already went out, so it is an offside.
1: Yeah, on Bruno Fernandes. Yeah, Bruno Fernandes is clearly offside. But it's great 1-2 from Bruno and Cancelo down the right flank. Attacking, 1-2, quick in the box. Cancelo gets a shot away, but that's over the bar, and that's offside. But Portugal look more dangerous when they don't have the ball. Because once they get it, in how they set up, few passes from Vitinha Neves, they're in and around the goal of Spain. Whereas Spain will pass the ball a lot of times. I think it's been a little bit of sloppy play from Lamine and Pedri. They need to step up a bit more. Even though they're playing fine, but I think they're also giving the ball away. Maybe we should give credit to Portugal and how they set up defensively. They're intercepting a lot of these passes.
0: And now it is Spain on the ball now. Dani Olmo slips in a pass to Oyarzabal. Oyarzabal to Alex Baena. Back to Dani Olmo. He's recycling the ball between them. Back to Oyarzabal. Oyarzabal just trying to dance his way through the entanglements. Finds Rodri. Rodri back to Pedri. Pedri on the ball now. Pedri is being forced to go all the way back. He's been man-marked by Bruno Fernandes. I have the pitch. Now Marco Cuella just trying to send in the pass to Alex Baena. Referee says there was no infringements. And the Spanish are surprised. He actually gives a free kick this time. João Cancelo just holding the shirt of Alex Baena. The Spanish protesting for João Cancelo to be booked in. The referee says it's early days, yes, and it wasn't any rough tackle. So it's a free kick. 22 minutes played. The Dallas Stadium in Alintin Tezax. It's goalless between Portugal and Spain, but Spain with a great opportunity to find an opener through the left flank. Attacking free kick, Alex Baena behind the ball. Rodri and Cole just waiting and camping in our 18-yard area. As a Portuguese man mark them. 1v1, ball comes in, ball goes up in the air. Ruben Dias just able to just clear this one. And Amric Laporte just comes in with a big shot, but no. Just way off target. And there we have it, the first hydration break of this game. Remember, you are listening to 3FM 92.7, a continuous coverage of the 2026 World Cup. First of all, we'll come back to the game in a bit, but let me ask you, right? I'm researching a bit on the whole red card, controversy in the World Cup. And it's actually the first time since 1962 that a red card situation had been overturned, at the World Cup. And that was for Garrincha. In that controversial game in 1962, Italy
1: and
0: I don't know what you make of that. Like, that is a very dangerous precedent going forward, because we are seeing France protesting or appealing for Ulysses Yaluka to be cancelled, and some other teams also doing the same. Is it the right direction football?
1: What I can say is that follow who no road. and who you know in the big room will change things for you. But it's sad on the part of FIFA. A player has been given a red card. A referee has issued a red card. The game is ended. There's a call from the president of the state to Infantino. And then, I mean, he would definitely say he went through the independent bodies went to the referee association or whatever or committee to make the decision. But come on. When you're hosting the World Cup and you put on the phone and you call FIFA and he actually allowed it to happen, then it means that the president of FIFA is in the pocket of Trump. It's the truth. And sometimes we don't have the hard conversations, so we don't want to see the truth. But that's the truth. Because nobody can say, you give somebody a red card in a game, they get their red card, a president makes a phone call, and the red card is overturned. And it means that, look, you know what? If when Trump spoke to the BBC today in that interview, when President Trump spoke about it, you can see very clearly that he said he called Infantino. It wasn't about turning on. He felt like it was a bad thing to do because he felt like what would happen if Messi got a record and there was a big game and the whole world couldn't watch Messi or Ronaldo got a record or Harry Kane got a record. But it's football. You get a record, you get sent off and you're supposed to miss the next game.
0: But Prosper, even aside the World Cup, right, and aside the Garincha issue, even because even at that time there were different rules and what have you. We've seen instances. I mean, that issue was like 1962, but I've seen instances in recent times where players have had red cards and it's been overturned. So this is not new at all.
1: No, it's not about it being new, but it's the circumstance. Yeah, it didn't change because.
0: But do you generally think that? I mean, I reckon you've seen
1: the challenge.
0: The challenge. Do you generally believe it is a red card?
1: It's a difficult one. I think at that time it was a difficult one. It came down to the referee, and I thought maybe it's a little bit of a shame because Balogun is the most important player. But I just feel like in competitions like this, like it's not overturned because his team is appealing.
0: Right.
1: And in a way, his team is appealing, is going through channels, and the committee, the referee committee of the World Cup feels like, you know what, we got this wrong, and so we've accepted you know that Belgium hit back with an appeal on the decision. Yeah. They try to report the decision. And so, when you do that, it gives the chance for other teams to also feel like, you know what, when my player also gets sent off, I should also be able to make some calls. Right. If I'm able to make some calls, then it gets you. Imagine that Benjamin Asare got a red card at the World Cup. Then President Mahama calls. And then when he calls, Benjamin Asare can start the next game. What do you think that I give you this scenario that Partey got a red card. And in the next game, you're playing against England, the English media. And in that game, Partey is going to miss him. Mahama picks his phone and calls Infantino. And Partey is able to start an essay. Do you know what will happen in the English media? You need to be serious.
0: What are your thoughts right there? Why it appears your fans in the stands don't agree with you because you're winning the placard that says the best World Cup ever. Interesting play. Let's resume in Dallas. It's a goal between Portugal and Spain. Spain now trying to land their own attack in this game. 26 minutes played now. There's a throw-in going out to Spain. Pedro Porro behind the ball this time. Pedro Porro. All the way back to Laporte. Already picks up that one nicely, sends it back to goalkeeper Onaisimo. The Portuguese still very relaxed with their press. Very low intensity when they are pressing, but Spain give this one away as the Portuguese launch their own attack. It is ball to Nuno Mendes just trying to dance his way past. Lamine Yamal just plays that one out of play. Out of the park for a throw-in for Portugal. No man, let's just flies that one in. To end that one, clear ball force to Vitina. Vitina back to Bruno Fernandes. Bruno Fernandes back to Vitina. Vitina sends in a long one up the pitch to João Cancelo. Camini Dynamo is the Portuguese. Ball to Cristiano Ronaldo. Out to Pedro Neto. Pedro Neto is about to face across, decides to just pass a shot to Cristiano Ronaldo. It is Gianni Vest on the ball, just driving the ball forward. As the Spanish one, his pass is intercepted by Lamine Yamal, only falls to Nuno Mendes. As we now to Vega. 28 minutes played. The Dallas Stadium in Arlington, Texas. Portuguese. Still pushing and knocking, looking to find the opener here. Boy, up to Pedro Neto. Pedro Neto just trying to find Vitina. Vitina, so he's just trapped that one, trying to go past his man, but Alex Bana wins back possession for Spain. Now it is Dani Olmo. Halfway line, sends in the defense meeting pass. Just trying to find Lamine Yamal on the right flank, but Renato Vega with a nice sliding tackle to just win back possession for Portugal. What a pass that was. That would have been very, very dangerous for the Portuguese.
1: Yeah, Spain in these areas, Spain in these areas are very dangerous. Very, very, very dangerous. And that's why the Portuguese need to be careful. Need to be very careful. They know the threat Dani Olmo possesses in between the lines and that tight spaces. He can just play a quick 1-2. He can just make a drop of the shoulder, whatever it is, and he'll carve a chance out of nothing. And the Portuguese are fully aware. I think both teams are playing the game in quarters and playing the game according to a certain plan where they're trying not to concede. And it's understandable because this is the knockout round. And if you concede a goal here, you're in really, really big trouble. So let's see how it goes.
0: No one, the last time both teams met. And then a 2-2 draw and only was decided via penalty shootout. And now here comes being ball down the right flank. Pedro Poe just tried to send it across, but Nuno Mendes just stretches and just blocks that one away for a corner kick.
1: Yeah, that would have been an easy tap-in for Spain. Great, great defending there, but a two-time Champions League winner back-to-back, Nuno Mendes. He's shown some great character here against Lamine Yamal and Pedro Porro, who are attacking on the right flank for Spain.
0: Portugal have only won one game in 90 minutes. And their last 12 meetings between them and Spain. Six of those games ending in draw. And then Spain coming out on top in five of those 12 games in 90 minutes. Very, very tight for the Portuguese. Ball comes in, a cross comes in. But Diogo Costa just comes out big and just blocked that one with his foot. Daniel Moore and Cole just right there to just tower that one in. But Diogo Costa, what a save that is.
1: It's a great ball in from Pedri. Look at this. Pedri splits the entire back line.
0: Daniel Moore is in an outside position. He doesn't even attempt.
1: Yeah, it's a poor miss. It's a poor header by Daniel Moore. Diogo Costa makes the save. Daniel Moore 1v1 with the goalkeeper. Oh, he heads this far from the goalkeeper. My goodness. Big chance miss again for Spain.
0: Now it is half our play. In this game, Cristiano Ronaldo just trying to win that ball, but Laporte just comes from behind him and just step on his foot. Ronaldo back on his feet. Portugal played a free kick shot to Nuno Mendes down the left flank, just trying to find Bruno Fernandes. This one time pass, just trying to find Ronaldo out front, is blocked for a throw in. What an interesting game we have here. You know, wherever you're listening to us from, you can send in your comment, thoughts, and predictions on this game on all our socials at 3SportsGH and at 3FN927. Facebook, Twitter, X, Instagram, and TikTok. It goes all the way back to goalkeeper Unai Simon. Sends it back into his 18-yard area and picks it up nicely. Flies in back to Rodri. Pedri twisted and turning in the center circle. Finds Pedro Poe, just trying to find Dani Olmo, but the Portuguese are just able to intercept that one nicely. But falls to Diogo Costa, to Ronaldo Vega. Just trying to get up on the play as the Spanish intensify their press, win by the ball high up the pitch, and they do that, but he only falls back to Ronaldo Vega again this time. Vega sends in a long ball, trying to find João Félix down that left flank. João Félix ball falls to Bruno Fernandes. He loses back possession, trying to win it back. As Spain are just able to shield that one and keep possession. Now it is Eric Laporte. Go to Rodri. Rodri finds Dani Olmo. Dani Olmo to Oyarzabal. Oyarzabal just picking this one, just trying to just send the ball up high up the pitch. To Marco Cucurella. Cucurella to back to Alex Baena. Alex Baena driving forward. Finds Rodri. And it's Pedri. Down the left flank to Pedro Poro. 1v1 situation. It is Lamine Yamal up against Nuno Mendes. Takes a one-time pass to Dani Olmo. Dani Olmo just turns in the shot across down the face of goal. And this time Rubén Dias is just right there to just clear that one.
1: Yeah, great defending. Great defending by Portugal again. Full attention spans. You can see clearly. Rubén Dias and Renato Vega giving all space for Spain. It's a great ball into the box from Lamine Yamal to Dani Olmo. Shot across. Another great tackle there to avert the danger.
0: And here comes the Spanish once more. Ball high up. on the left flank. Alex Viana tweeted in 10. He's been forced to go back to Marco Pirella. Pirella to Rodri. Now it's Alex Viana sends in the cross, trying to find Oyarzabal, but Renato Vega just clears this one only as far as Pedri. Humble to Lamine Yamal. Nice Pedri just breezing past the red shirts. It's at the edge of the box. Now Pedri searching for a ball to Lamine Yamal down the right flank. Yamal just tries to cut in, but you know, Menes just right there, so you win back possession. And Lamar just goes in strong with that tackle on.
1: Lamar should be squaring Pedri there. But he makes another bad touch. It's bad. It's bad decision making from Lamine
0: Yamal. On Joao Felix. It is a free kick going out to Portugal. Nuno Mendes just tries one in. I have the pitch to Joao Cancelo on the other side of the pitch. Cancelo has been forced to go back. Sends it all the way back to goalkeeper Diogo Costa. Diogo Costa to Renato Vega. Dani Olmo just chasing him. He's trying to close in on me quickly. Renato Vega just, he's not able to just clear that one away high. Just balloons it out of play. Spin fly, is throwing quickly. But to Rodri. Rodri finds Pedri. Pedri is just being chased by Vitina. Finds his way to Pokubasi. And it's Bruno Fernandes and Cristiano Ronaldo. Yes. I am the pitch. Kubasi just trying to find Oyarzabal, but tonight Diogo Costa just counts off his line to pick this one.
1: Yeah, Diogo Costa has been, his anticipation and his reading of the game is brilliant for the goalkeeper. It's top. Well, I mean, it was rumored to join Man City before they signed Donnarumma. I thought he was going to be the one to join Man City, but he's shown in this tournament consistently that he's there. He's there to bail Portugal out in those difficult situations. Yeah.
0: So it is still goalless at the Dallas Stadium in Alitin Cesar. And Rayon 3492.7 speed up against Portugal. Round of 16 clash. In the 2026 World Cup, and I hear Campo Kubasi. He has options on his right hand leg. Decides to go back to Rodri. Rodri on the ball. Sends it. I have the pitch to Alex Baena. Alex Baena is being man-marked and chased by Pedro Neto. Wins back possession for Portugal. Pull down the right flank. It is Cancelo. Cancelo just turning and just sends it down the middle to João Neves. João Neves to Cristiano Ronaldo. Cristiano Ronaldo sends all the way back to Renato Vega. Vega back to Ronaldo. Ronaldo halfway line. Ronaldo slips it back to forward, back to João Felix. Just twisting and dancing his way past his man, back to João Neves, to Vitina. Ronaldo just making a round on the left flank, waiting for the cross to come in. Ball goes high up to Bruno Fernandes. We're just waiting to make that crossing. As the Spanish look on keenly, ball to Pedro Neto. Pedro Neto just casting sense in the cross, trying to find Ronaldo at the far end. Ball comes in, header comes in from João Felix. Ronaldo with a tap in, but no. What a save.
1: Yeah, what a save
0: from Unai Simon.
1: It's a great save by Unai Simon. Crossing to the box. Joffel has got a header across. Look at this. And I thought I was going in. I came off the face of Simon. And then Ronaldo with a volley to try and get this in. And Unai Simon with a serious save here.
0: Look at those reflexes from him. Yeah, it just goes on the other side.
1: That is why Raya and Juan Garcia on the bench. Ronaldo can't believe it. Still goalless.
0: He's able to react quickly and just jump back like a kangaroo to pick that one up. What a save that is.
1: Top save.
0: He's still goalless here in this game. And Juan Felix seems to have picked up a little injury on his arm from that header. Ball is now with referee Anthony Taylor, who appears there's something going on. So Pedro Neto is currently on the turf as all the players surround him. Anthony Taylor just picks up the ball and just attends to him. João Felix is getting ice wrapped on his left arm. Picking that injury from that header, and what a header that is. Pedro Neto sends in the cross just to the back post. Felix runs behind, airs the ball back, and he actually bumps into the advertising board. Ronaldo just trying, just stretch and volley that one in, but he just couldn't get enough touch on it. A goalkeeper, a nice one, sharp reflexes to just react quickly and pick that one up.
1: Yeah, you can see 7 attempts on goal from Spain, 5 for Portugal, but both teams have 3 of them on target. It's been a very, very good first half so far. João Félix still limping a bit. Let's see if he can. I think, yeah, he can continue, hopefully. It's been a really, really good, really, really good game so far.
0: I think we'll see the goals. We'll see the goals
1: in the semi-final, in the second half.
0: We're lucky to see goals in the second half in this game. Remember that 6 out of the last 8 matches for Portugal in 2026 have ended level at halftime. So it's not surprising that this is our 5 minutes to go. The game is still level in this game. I mean, in this match. Very nasty challenge from...
1: It's a normal challenge. João Félix likes to react too much. He's the Neymar of 2018. João Félix. You sleep on the floor. But it's a normal challenge. It's not even a yellow card. Anthony Taylor doesn't even give a yellow for this. Look at this.
0: Man, it's just drives 1 foot down the other side of the page. It is João Cancelo on the ball. Being marked by Marco Cruella. João Cancelo just tries to dance his way past. And loses possession in the... Actually wins the corner for Portugal in this game. Just approaching the 40 minutes. Just approaching 40 minutes in this game. There's a corner on the right flank to Portugal. That is a safe corner kick of this game. 4 to Portugal and just 2 to Spain. Even the ass, I guess, had to change his boots.
1: Yeah, it's Pedro Neto.
0: Pedro Neto.
1: Pedro Neto. Yeah. It's like the ones he brought from Chelsea are not. Oh, Pedro Neto. I mean, he's been lively a bit in this tournament on the right. A bit wasteful, but he's been okay. He's been okay so far in the tournament.
0: The Bluefins was not. I mean, I appreciate that comment from you at all.
1: Oh, yeah. They won't, but they will understand. And he's up next with his former teammate on the same wing, Cucurella. They know themselves very well. It's also been another interesting battle. None of the times we talk about Nuno Mendes and Lamine Yamal, but Cucurella and Pedro Neto has also been really nice to see.
0: At this time, Portugal played a corner short ball to João Cancelo, back to Nuno Mendes, who stays in the strike ball, is the frame of the post, and he just balances off.
1: My goodness.
0: And what a strike that is.
1: What a strike from Nuno Mendes.
0: And look at that little smirk from him.
1: Yeah. He knew what he had done. Great ball from the corner kick. They take it short. Nuno Mendes is a deflection. I think it's a deflection of... off Pedro Porro. And it comes off the crossbar. My goodness. Portugal could have scored there.
0: And here comes Portugal again with a long throw. It's Nuno Mendes once more behind this one. Nuno Mendes. Pedro Porro still looking on keenly, just trying to man mark his man in the 18 area. And the throw-in comes in. Nuno Mendes with a long one eye up. A nice little flick comes from referee, says there was a pull in there. So Nuno Mendes would have to just retake that throw-in again. As the Spanish try to defend their lines. Once more, Nuno Mendes cleaning the ball with his shit. Comes back. He's back, touches the wall. Sends in. This time he has to go back to João Félix. Back to Nuno Mendes down the left flank. Sends in a low cross, but the Spanish are just right there to pick it up. Ball falls to Lamine Yamal driving forward. Lamine Yamal just go past 2 men currently surging forward still. Lamine Yamal trying to find Alex Banana down the left flank. But now on the ball, he's been chased by Pedro Neto and Co. Cancelo with a sliding tackle, just driving away the ball, only force as far as to Rodri to Lamine Yamal has been echoed. And Rafi says no infringements. Anthony Taylor says no infringements in there.
1: It's been great. A
0: clean tackle from there.
1: Yeah, it's been great refereeing so far. I think it's João Félix.
0: This comes in strong. He wins the ball
1: from behind João Félix over Yamal. They've been teammates at Barcelona in 2023. They know themselves very well. So it's a great tackle from João Félix. That would have been a very difficult chance to defend on the part of Portugal. Lamine Yamal still searching for his second goal in this tournament.
0: So the Portuguese can breathe a sigh of relief. Now they're on the ball. Ball back to Diogo Costa. Goalkeeper finds Renato Vega down the left flank. Vega finds Vitinha. Vitinha turns nicely. He's been charged by Pedri, but he decides to send this one back to Bruno Fernandes. Bruno Fernandes loses the ball out to Vitinha. Vitinha chases this one, but Rodri comes in strong. We just add that one clear. Ball to Puro. Now Portugal winning back possession. Cristiano Ronaldo. Twisting and dancing. With some few tricky stepovers there to just get out of that entanglement and recycle play for Portugal. But I have the pitch. Cancelo to Pedro Neto. For the 3 minutes play, there's still Portugal on the ball. Renato Vega. And Spain are still maintaining their shape. They're trying to defend this attack from Portugal. Here comes Nuno Mendes. Lamar goes down, trying to win back the ball. Well, forced back to Nuno Mendes, but Pedro Porro comes in, but once again, Renato Vega just right there to win back possession for Portugal. Nuno Mendes sends in a long cross, trying to find Ronaldo, but no.
1: That was a really great cross from Nuno Mendes. That was going straight, headed straight to Ronaldo. And Unai Simon again, off his line, to sweep that across.
0: Unai Simon. They see shot to Rodri. Now it is Laporte. Laporte searching for it. Halfway line. Finds Rodri. Rodri sends down the right flank to Pedro Porro. Pedro Porro back to Rodri. He's able to just slip in the pass to Dani Olmo. Dani Olmo just sends it out to Alex Bryan. Alex Bryan now. Back to Cucurella. See Dani Olmo on the ball now. It is the Spanish, yes. Trying to take their time and bridge the defense of the Portuguese ball to Dani Olmo. Dani Olmo finds Oyarzabal. Oyarzabal just trying to cut in and play in the ball, but he's been man-marked and forced to go back to Rodri. Rodri sends in it.
1: It's a terrible strike from Rodri. Terrible from Rodri. Should be going for the pass to Dani Olmo. And he goes into the sky. Look at that fan here. He's just won the ball. And it comes to Rodri again. You know, Rodri can score those bangers out of the box, but this time, No, it's a serious agolu. It's not good at all from Rodri. Not good at all.
0: Not so great technique from Rodri. So Kawawa just updated his list in this game. Two serious agolus in this game so far. That's just by the way, but it is 6 minutes of additional time. Yeah, the Dallas Stadium in Alitin, Texas. Portugal 0, Spain 0. And right on 3FM 92.7. A continuous coverage of the 2026 FIFA World Cup, expanded tournament, 48 teams for the very first time in the history of the competition. This is the Mundial, Portugal. Trying to make to the quarterfinal, they're sending the coach, trying to find Ronaldo. Ronaldo down the left, just trying to make that run, but Unai Simon comes in strong, so just pick that one before Ronaldo gets a touch on it, man. And he can't spin through Pedri to Rodri. Ready, sends it out to Alex Baena. Alex Baena, 2v2 situation. Marco Cucurella just runs behind him, waiting for the pass. Marco Cucurella, he sends it back to Marco Cucurella. Cucurella back to Alex Baena. Now it's Rodri on the ball. He's able to slip a pass to Dani Olmo. Dani Olmo is being forced to go back to Pedro Porro. He chips in, nice one to Lamine Yamal, the 18. Lamine Yamal just tries. With his left foot, but the flag just went out before. He hit that one off target. Great pass from Pedro Porro in there. Lamia missed the run, just mistimes his run behind Nuno Mendes. He just goes in a little too quick, too fast, and a little too early. So the linesman just raises his flag. Scored outside on Lamia Yamal. Must be in back possession quickly once more. Through Pedri. It's Dani Olmo. Back to Alex Baena. Just been echoed over the ball, referee says. There was an infringement in there, and the Spanish are testing for a booking in here, referee says. It's a bit too soft for Joao Cancelo on Alex Baena. So it's a free kick. I have the pitch. Yes. For 40 yards out to Spain. Alex Baena behind the ball. And this time, Lamine Yamal joins him behind the ball as a Portuguese trying to set up their wall and line up their players. Just at the edge of the 18-yard box, cross about to come in from Alex Baena. Sends in a long one to the other side of the pitch. So Lamine Yamal just taps that one back in, and the flag already went up.
1: And to Taylor is entrenching his authority there, speaking to Pedro, and I said, go back. That should not be a corner for you. It's already ruled for offside.
0: Referee Anthony Taylor, the favorite of Chelsea fans. The it's a dead ball situation once more to Portugal. Diogo Costa sends the long one on the left flank, trying to find João Félix. Ball goes up. Bruno Fernandes goes up and just only able to get a touch on this with his head. And it is Spokubas. Was he being chased by Ronaldo? Decides to find Pedri. Ball back to Pokubas. He sends it. I have the pitch to Emil Laporte. Laporte sends the long one, trying to find Alex Baena down the left flank. Chasing this one. Alex Baena up against João Cancelo, just able to just win that one. It's a header. Ball forced to Vitinha. Vitinha to João Oliveira. João Oliveira twisted and turning. It's still João Oliveira on the ball. Lamine Yamal watching on us. It takes too many touches on it. João Oliveira back to Nuno Mendes. Nuno Mendes sends in a long one down the right flank. He's trying to fight Bruno Fernandes there. But just touch on it, just too heavy. As the ball just goes out of play, now it is spin back in possession. But to Rodri. Rodri just twisting and turning. João Oliveira is there, finds Laporte. Eric Laporte surging forward. The center back, I have the pitch. Finds Marco Cucurella. And Portugal able to just quickly win back possession. Marcelo Sainz in a long one, trying to find Ronaldo. There's an infringement in there from João Félix on Pedro Pro before he won that ball. So ref says it is a free kick for Spain. So just a little over 30 seconds to play at the last stadium in Alitin Cesars. It remains goalless between Portugal and Spain. This could just be the last kick of the game in the first half. But what a game it has been. A tight contest with 45% possession going out to Portugal and 55% to Spain. 5 shots and 8 respectively for each side. And then 3 shots on targets apiece for each side in this game so far. 6 additional minutes are up. And referee says he wouldn't allow the Spanish national team to refer that throw-in. So he ends goalless between Spain and Portugal after 45 minutes of action at the Dallas Stadium in Alitin Cesars. And right here on 3FM 92.7, we'll come back to dissect and bisect the game in a bit. But let's just take a quick breather and a quick break from our sponsors.

0: so kum ton ton preko na ni sham ne die e demonstrate ko.
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Remember, you're still tuned in to 3FM 92.7. Alright, this is the big game. What is called the Iberian Derby. This time on the biggest stage of them all. 2026 World Cup in the United States, Canada, and Mexico. And Spain up against Portugal. First 45 minutes have ended in Dallas. Remains goalless between these two neighbors. Before you go into the analysis of the game, remember that if you want to drive home a brand new 2026 Toyota Hilux, or should I ask, do you want to drive home a brand new 2026 Toyota Hilux? 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If you don't, all you have to then join in the Game Pass Play, Win, Drive promo and be a lucky winner to drive away a brand new tier over 2026 Toyota Hilux this football season. Yes, don't just watch the excitement, be part of it. Simply play pick one or pick four and stay 50 Ghana cedis daily to earn one entry each day into the grand draw.

0: 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GameSpark says, making winners every day. You are yet to get a winner in this game. Prosper.
1: Yeah.
0: I mean, based on what we've seen so far in the first 45 minutes of play, which team do you think is going to carry the day after the next 45 minutes?
1: Very difficult to see. Any of them could win it. Lamine Yamal had a chance to go 1v1, the goalkeeper on his right foot, came inside on his left foot, bend the ball into the far corner. Not too much power on it. Great save by Diego Costa. Look at that again from Bayern 92. And so it's a double save, and he's done more than enough, you know. Diego Costa to keep Portugal in this. The same for Unai Simon. The few shots that have come on target from João Félix, Ronaldo, Nuno Mendes, he's done enough to also parry that away. So I think that both teams have a chance of winning this, and it's very even. It's like a 50-50 game as it stands. Spain should have gone into the lead in the first half. The opening 15 minutes when Oyarzabal was through on goal, 1v1 with the goalkeeper, had all the space and time in the world and still missed it. And so he has the chance again, I think. He came to, what a pass from Olmo. 1v1 with the goalkeeper, Oyarzabal. He doesn't even hit the target. And this is a big problem. 7 minutes on the clock, Spain could have been relaxed in this game. Bait Portugal to try and get the equalizer. Who will try and get the equalizer? Then you go on to get a second. And they keep missing chances. And so it's worrying to see. They still have some good quality on the bench. Mikel Merino is there. Fabian Ruiz is there. An option might be Ferran Torres, because they might need his presence in the box or in and around the box to score a goal if Oyarzabal doesn't turn up. For Portugal as well, they have the options on the bench. Rafael Leao is there. Goncalo Ramos as a box presence is there. Who can give a lot of threat, pose a lot of threat against this Spanish defense. So it's very tough to see. And in the second half, both managers will be thinking a lot about what they need to do right and who they need to bring on to effect change in this game. But so far, it's been a good game to watch. Both teams very careful, yet creating chances. The only problem is that they fail to convert to them. Yeah.
0: Professor, let me ask you, on Cristiano Ronaldo, first 45 minutes, he's not been so involved in play. Yes, he's trying to come out.
1: Leave him alone. He's 41. Leave him alone, Charlie.
0: He's trying to come out. What do you think the Portuguese are not doing right in terms of getting the ball to him? Because you could say the same for Haaland. He doesn't need to get so much on the ball.
1: Yeah, but Haaland's movement at his age is far superior. Ronaldo is not as...
0: But what do you think the Portuguese need to do to get him involved more in the game?
1: If they want to get Ronaldo involved more, they need to go into the wide areas and swing the crosses in the box. That's what they need to do, right? And Ronaldo has this idea of always wanting to drop deep a little. Yes, and I think most of the time we saw it. João Cancelo bringing the crosses into the box. But Unai Simon always knows the threat of Ronaldo, so he'll come out and kind of make sure that he can sweep. This was Ronaldo's shot on target, an empty goal. He brought a volley on, and Unai Simon came back into his goal post to save that. So it's a double save, actually, from Unai Simon. The saves have been there from Simon and Diego Costa. For Cristiano, he needs to stay in the box. But I think that Roberto Martinez needs to do what he did against Croatia for Cristiano. After 70 minutes, 80 minutes, he should be able to take him off and bring a striker, a young striker.
0: There's a setting on Carlos Ramos on the bench who averages around 37 minutes per goal assist for the national team.
1: For the national team, he scores a lot of goals. He scored a winner against Croatia. Right. Nobody expected it. Great ball in the box from Rafael Leao, and he scored. So Ronaldo, they need to just keep bringing the crosses in the box. But you see, they can't keep passing the ball around or breaking the Spanish defense to find Cristiano, because Spain are the ones seeing a lot of the ball, and Portugal are the ones doing a lot of the defending. So when they get in the transitions and they get into the wide areas, they need to bring the crosses in for Ronaldo, and he will be in the right place to score. And so that's what they need to keep doing. And if it's not working for them after 80 minutes, they can take him off. 70 minutes, they can take him off. Bring Goncalo Ramos, who can also effect change. He can do more running. He can do more pressing. And he's also got a great presence in the air to score goals. And so I think that will be the plan for Cristiano in this game. And I don't expect that he'd keep Ronaldo in this game all the way to extra time. He was disappointed when he came out against Croatia. But when he came out against Croatia, they scored.
0: All right.
1: It's the same way Jordan was disappointed when he came out against Panama. But when Jordan came out against Panama, we scored. So sometimes you need to sacrifice. You have to sacrifice. You're a big man in the team. You have to sacrifice. It's not like he's the most athletic player. So you play to his strength. But if you're playing to Ronaldo's strength and it's not working, and you have a young, potent striker who qualified you to this stage in your previous game, you can't keep him on the bench.
0: And there's a bit of, I don't like to say lack in football, but the last 8 games that Goncalo Ramos has scored, Portugal have actually ended up winning.
1: Yeah.
0: That's something.
1: I don't think Goncalo Ramos should be benching Cristiano in this team. No. Ronaldo needs to start. Yes. But after 60, 65, 70, 80, you need to start thinking about taking him off, especially when the game is difficult. Or especially if Spain get a goal. If Spain get a goal, and after 70, 80 minutes, Portugal will not.

0: Now Cancelo still on the ball, plays for Ronaldo. Referee just takes a look at the linesman waiting for an offside position. Ball strikes, comes in from Johnny Vest. And ball falls to Bruno Fernandes, who just blasts this one to the side netted.
1: Yes, great chance for Portugal. Starts with Rafael Leão. Like I was saying, they needed that injection of pace. Came to the game, Bruno 1v1 with Cucurella. Decides to go for power. And that is into the side netting. Spain need to be careful. They've seen a lot of the ball. They're always hitting on the break. But when Portugal go forward, Portugal look more dangerous. They look like that team that out of nothing will steal the winner in this game. Let's see how it goes.
0: And Portugal steal back possession from the Spanish. Here comes Nelson Semedo. Twisting and turning, decides to find Rafael Leão, but they lose possession to Lamine Yamal, finds Dani Olmo down the left flank. He's trying to chip in that ball into one rushing round off Ferran Torres, but it is blocked by the Portuguese. Spain still very much in control. Pedri twisting and turning. Pedri finds Rodri. That is Dani Olmo. And the Spanish are high up the pitch. All of them, all 10 of them, the outfield players above the halfway line. And we pass the center circle. Spain in attack. Slowly building play in the Portuguese half, just trying to build slowly and break down a compact.
1: Yeah.
0: 4-2-4 set up for the Portuguese.
1: A lot of men behind the ball for Portugal.
0: Of course, now yes, our 40 minutes to be played in this game.
1: Ah, it's Ferran Torres.
0: Chips a chipping ball from Peru for Ferran Torres to chase, but yes, chips that one in nicely. Great run from him, but the final touch was just not so great. It is Spain. Portugal. Diogo Costa sends in a long ball trying to find Ronaldo once more. There's no one. I have the pace, so just rolls over to goalkeeper. Nice one to pick it up. And the Portuguese all of a sudden have sat very deep. As Spain enjoy like the lion's share of possession in this game. Marco Cucurella sends it all the way back to Aymeric Laporte. Ronaldo chases him down the right flank. He sends it up to Paul Kubasi. Kubasi on a center back. Finds Pedri. Pedri on the ball. Finds Rodri. Now it's Ferran Torres. Twisting and turning. Does nicely to just get past this man back to Cucurella. Now it's Pedri. Rodri already sends it. I have the pitch. Finds Lamine Yamal. Lamine Yamal goes past this man. Comes in strong. Plays on Dani Olmo. Dani Olmo down the right flank. Dani Olmo strikes. Barrow Diaz just goes down strong to just block that one from going on target.
1: I think almost spent too much time here going on the inside and outside of Semedo. And Ruben Diaz, I think Diego Costa would have still gotten a hand on that. But Dani Olmo giving the chance and space, she didn't have tried to take on the defender, should have just tried to get a shot away. That could have been a goal. But Spain knocking on the door, 10, 12 minutes to go here, Mandela. We could get a goal.
0: We could get a goal, so it is a crossing. It is a corner kick down the right front. Lamine Yamal sends in a long one. Diego Costa comes out to punch that one. Only as far as Rodri. Rodri down the left flank comes in strong. The edge of the ball sends in a cross once more. Diego Costa up. Just gets the right hand on it. Just punches that one away. Referee says, play must continue. Diego Costa is up on his free ball to Lamine Yamal. Lamine Yamal down the right flank. Ronaldo and Kum doubling up on him. Ball comes in.
1: What a chance!
0: And Ferran Torres just chips that one back.
1: Ferran is protesting for a penalty here. Ferran is, look at that ball from Lamine to Ferran. What a chance.
0: Just cuts that one back.
1: And that's the handball. It's a handball on Renato Vega. Will it be given?
0: Yeah, appears the ball just struck there. It's like the triceps of Renato Vega, but
1: will this be given? I don't think so.
0: I don't think it makes his body bigger or else intentional in there. We're just going down, so his son was in a natural position. Referee Anthony Taylor overlooks that one. 79 minutes play. Another corner kick for Spain. Down the right flank. Lamine Yamal with the in-swinger once more. Lamine Yamal counts. But this time, Portuguese are able to just go up in the air. This one clear. And it looks like,
1: I think it's a handball from Rodri.
0: Rodri just undoes that one in the 18-yard area of Portugal. So it is a freaky going after Portugal. Anthony Taylor, he go like seeing everything in this game so far. The Portuguese now can now breathe a sigh of relief. They are bringing in more men. It appears Conceição and Bernardo Silva are warming up.
1: Yeah.
0: They are already coming on.
1: It's been very sad to see Bernardo drop to the bench as much as he has in this tournament. Because Bernardo Silva for Portugal is a very, very dangerous player. Even though he's old, and you have

0: the midfield trio, Bruno, Vitinha, and Neves. I still think that Bernardo has a lot to offer, and bringing him now, very, very decisive from the manager.
1: And Prosper, he appears with the profile of players coming on. Cristiano Ronaldo will still stay on in this game.
0: Yeah, with the profile, Ronaldo could still be on.
1: And now here comes Lamiyama once more for Spain. Down the right flank. Double up by Nelson Semedo and Co. Nelson Semedo just able to just intercept that one and clear that one to Ronaldo. Portugal coming in strong. Portugal. Ball falls to Ronaldo. Ronaldo down the right flank. Ronaldo, yes, all the time in the world, decides to go back to Ruben Dias. Ruben Dias twisting and turning, finds Vitinha. Vitinha back to Renato Vega. Vega finds Nelson Semedo on the left flank. But for to Rafael Leao, he has so much space to run, just run behind this man. That's where it goes past Pedro Poro. Try to clip the ball back, but Pedro Poro, that's what to just go down and block that one.
0: This is from what we've been talking from. About. Rafael Leao on the left wing beats his man in the box. The only thing missing, Mandela, was his cutback. The cutback was poor.
1: Ferran Torres for Spain sends it back to Rodri. Rodri center circle, clips it nicely to Dani Olmo. So much space in front of Dani Olmo to eat up. Decides to just chip that one back to Ferran Torres, back to Pedri. Pedri on the ball now, twisting and turning. Decides to just go back to Rodri. Rodri sends it high up the pitch to Lamiyama. 1v1 once more with FC Semedo. Back to his man, but he just didn't get that one to pass between himself and Lamiyama. Now it is Rafael Leao goes past his man. Tries to play on Ruben. Bruno Fernandes, but Bruno Fernandes attempt to just play in a long one for Ronaldo and Coates to chase. It just been blocked for a throw-in for Portugal. 82 minutes played. You can join in the conversation, sending your predictions and thoughts on this game so far. The Iberian Derby, Spain up against Portugal. The one of 16 of the 2026 FIFA World Cup. Remains goalless, 82 minutes played. Sending your thoughts, predictions, all of you on our socials. At 3 Sports G and at 3FN927 on Facebook, Twitter, Instagram, and TikTok.
0: Wow, Vitinha is hooked again.
1: So, two more substitutions for Portugal in this game. Paris Saint Germain, Vitinha counts off for a Juventus star, Francisco Conceição. And Pedro Neto also counts off for Bernardo Silva.
0: It's, I think it's a great substitution by the manager. Pedro Neto has not been great, Conceição. I'm only surprised with the Vitinha sub, but I don't think he wants to take off João Neves because of the energy he brings into this midfield. And so Vitinha has had his part, he's played his role in this game.
1: So Portugal have exhausted all 5 of their substitutions in this game. Spain with only one sub. And Fernando Torres coming in for Alex Baena in this game. But Spain are about to effect their second substitution, it looks like. Mikel Merino is coming on for Spain. Now here comes Rafael Leao down the left flank, running past his man. Rafael Leao has been doubled up, just trying to dance and twist past his man. Already just goes and just play that one for a throw in for Portugal. Nelson Semedo on the ball, flies this one quickly to Bernardo Silva. Nelson Semedo sends in the cross, trying to find Cristiano Ronaldo. Ball falls just behind all of them and rolls out of the pitch. So two more substitutions coming on for Spain. Yeah. Fabian Ruiz also about to join the Spanish fold, but I would have to wait a little bit more as Cucurella takes this throw in or goes up to Ferran Torres. Ferran Torres just trying to play on Pedri. Portuguese win back possession nicely, more force to João Neves. And that is Dalu just battling down the right flank. So it is Pedri, the Barcelona man, making way for Fabian Ruiz, a Paris Saint-Germain, back-to-back Champions League winner with the French side, and Dani Olmo, and a Barcelona man making way for Premier League winner with Arsenal, the Gunners, last season, Mikel Merino. He has superb boss-crashing abilities. So just 5 more minutes to go in Dallas. Still Portugal 0, Spain 0. And here comes Spain through Lamine Yamal saving for a boost pass. This man, he has options on his right. He decides to go high up to his right. Lamine Yamal coming in. Boca just sends down to Marco Cruella and cool. Spanish I also just been nice. Costa comes in. Diogo Costa just goes up and just picks that one nicely. Throws this one short to Ruben Diaz, to Diego Dalo. Diego Dalo sends in a long one, trying to find Cristiano Ronaldo. Ball goes down the right floor. Marco Cuella just right there to just air this one clear. And Spain regain back possession. This Rodri. Rodri turns to Marco Cuella. The Portuguese very much careful with how they press the Spanish. We just have 4 minutes to go in this game. And it's been coming forward. Fabian Ruiz West touching this game to Marco Cuella. Cuella saving for it. Let's go back this time to Fabian Ruiz. So wants to lose possession in there, right? Mikel Merino just right there, so just slide the ball to Pedro Poole. And it's Ferran Torres back to Aymeric Laporte, goes all the way back to goalkeeper Unai Simon, to Mikel Merino, to Paul Kubas. Ronaldo chasing this one, waiting for and hoping that Unai Simon will commit a blunder there for him to pounce on. No goes up in the hair. Renato Vega plays this one, only falls to Lamine Yamal. Lamine Yamal surging for it nicely. Lamine Yamal driving the ball, but he just decides to just step on the brakes this time, so just send it back to Rodri. Now it's Pedro Poole. I have the play to Lamine Yamal. Lamine Yamal on the ball now. Doesn't take too many chances. This one just tries to play on Fabian Ruiz, who just gets into the 18-yard area. He's trying to play back to Lamine Yamal, but has been blocked by Nelson Semedo for goalkeeper Diogo Costa. He just come out and pick this one. Ferran Torres, what a pass that was.
2: What a pass? What a poor pass that was. Ferran Torres being Ferran Torres, he should have just given the ball back at the edge of the box. Wanted to still fire Yamal. That's a clever try. So, but Yamal is not making the run. So in the end, it's a poor pass.
1: It's a little over 2 minutes to go. What a game this has been in terms of defensive masterclass. A certain we'll see Mourinho will be licking his lips. But forced Cristiano Ronaldo up against Marco Cuella. Jams. What is one just trying to just chip that one in? It's been with Marco Session through Fabian Ruiz. It's been echoed and referee says that was an infringement. And the Spanish bench are not happy with this one.
3: Yeah. Definitely not happy with that one. I think Prosper,
1: Prosper, let me give you a surprising right here starting this game. This is the first yellow card of this game from Anthony Taylor.
3: Wow.
1: First yellow card.
3: Nearly 90 minutes played to Bernardo Silva. Wow.
2: Very, very surprising.
1: Surprisingly, Bernardo Silva, who has been on the pitch for just about 7 minutes, getting the first yellow card of the game.
3: Yeah.
1: Very uncharacteristic of Anthony Taylor. Marekoni understands the ice ticks in this game. Has done brilliantly well so far to keep the game flowing. Right, Spain tried to launch an attack, boy up in the air. Renato Vega, what's a performance from him tonight? Just goes up in the air to just get this one down. Ronaldo just lurking behind, just trying to win back that ball, but Aymeric Laporte just signaling this to the referee that should have been an offside. And now Spain coming in strong once more. Rodri. Rodri finds Ferran Torres. Ferran Torres turning. That's what to turn back to Mikel Merino. Back to Rodri. Driving the ball forward nicely. Center of the pitch goes up to Pedro Poole. Pedro Poole has options on his right and left. Pedro Poole comes in strong. He decides to go to his right to Lamine Yamal on the right flank. Lamine Yamal up against Nelson Semedo. Afeliao just joins him to double up on Lamine Yamal. Lamine Yamal cuts back. Sends it back to Ferran Torres. Back to Pedro Poole. Being chased by Rafael Leao, decides to just go back all the way to Paul Kubasi, down to Aymeric Laporte, back to Rodri. He's trying to send in a pass to Ferran Torres, but he's been echoed down. And we have 6 minutes of additional time here Red Lala Stadium spin through on goal. Mikel Merino strikes and back of the back into the back of the net. Mikel Merino. Guess what could just be the winner for Spain in stoppage time? What a goal that is. Fabian Ruiz just chips that one. The first splitting pass. He's playing some Mikel Merino who appears to be in an onside position. Doesn't waste any time, just blast that one. You see the bottom left corner, pass goalkeeper Diogo Costa. The delights of the Spanish fans in the stands. And here he goes with his corner flag celebration. Mikel Merino, that's no man.
0: Mikel Merino with the goal. Prosper. Spain kept being patient. It's Bernardo Silva, he gives the ball away. He's not paying attention. It's played by Oyarzabal. Then to Fabian, back to Ferran. It's Ferran Torres to split the back line. The two subs off the bench, Ferran Torres and Merino, have just won it. Looks like they've won it for Spain.
1: 90 plus one. This is the Arsenal man, Mikel Merino. And look at that celebration from Luis de la Fuente. And the Spanish fans in the stands. Celebrating. The goal that could have, or that would have just sent them, or possibly sent them to the quarterfinals of this year's World Cup. And Ronaldo very much livid. We're defenders in here. But no time to wait. They restart play quickly. 5 more minutes to salvage their World Cup dreams. Portugal down by a goal to Spain. 90 plus one. Approaching the second minutes of additional 6 minutes. Portuguese all of a sudden very much desperate. They thought we're just winding down the time to send this game to extra time. But now they have a tall mountain to climb. 4 minutes left to go in this game. Portugal coming in strong through Rafael Leao down the left flank. Rafael Leao dancing, twisting and turning on the ball. Loses possession back to Pedro Peru. Now it is spin. Fabian Ruiz placing Mikel Merino once more. Surging forward. Nice tackle from Bernardo Silva to win back possession for Portugal. Rubén Dias coming in strong for Portugal. Ball down the right flank to Diogo Dalot. Diogo Dalot. Bit marked by Marco Corella. Moving the ascents in the long one, trying to find Rafael Leao down. The right flank, Pedro Pro clamps in strong to just head out and clear. And he celebrates that interception. Now it's Renato Vega. Ball to the left flank to Portugal. Ronaldo counts out to receive this one. Doesn't stay too long in the 18-yard area. More waiting for that ball to come in for him. Ronaldo joins in. On the defense, Lamine Yamal just surges past Nelson Semedo, he just brings him down. Referee says that will be the second yellow card of the game, and this time he goes for Nelson Semedo.
0: That's exactly what and where Lamine Yamal wants to get to you on the break.
1: So Renato Vega.
0: Yeah, that's Renato Vega. He doesn't have the pace. So center back. And I wonder why the camera is still on Nelson Semedo there. It's Renato Vega who is the one who's the culprit in Spain, 2.5 minutes away from reaching their first quarterfinal, Mandela, in like the last three editions. Because in 2014, they were out in the round of 16 after winning it. They're out in the group stage, sorry, after winning it in 2010. In 2018, they were out in the round of 16. In 2022, they were out in the round of 16 again. So they need to hold on here.
1: And yeah, because a brilliant run from Rafael Leao, just trying to get past Pedro Pou, he couldn't. So he sends it back to Nelson Semedo. He sends it across. The Spanish defend the alliance carefully. Bell force to Bernardo Silva down the right flank. He has options on his right in. Diogo Dalot sends it to Conceição. Conceição back to Diogo Dalot. Sends it across for Ronaldo to just get a hold of touch on it. Ball rolls over to Rafael Leao. He's able to bring this one under control. 1v1 versus Nelson Semedo. Trying to bring out the tricks in his back. Sends it back to Nelson Semedo. Been man marked and chased by Lamine Yamal. Is able to just get past him nicely. Now more force to Rubén Dias. Surging for it. Rubén Dias has abandoned his defensive duties to come in. Nelson Semedo sends in the cross. Trying to find Ronaldo, but Spain is just bringing under control. Ball force to Fabian Ruiz, who just blast it all the way into the Portuguese defensive third. Diogo Costa comes out to pick this one. Quickly to Renato Vega. The Portuguese. 1 minute, 20 seconds to try and level and pull the purple parity in this game. Ronaldo's World Cup dreams, yes, a little over a minute about to end in Dallas. Conceição back to Rubén Dias. Rubén Dias goes in strong. Rubén Dias finds Bernardo Silva. Ball back to Renato Vega. Now it is Ruben Diaz. Back to Renato Vega. The Spanish pressing eye are sitting deep in their own
2: eye. Renato Vegas. Play from Portugal.
1: Ball just trying to find Jesus Semedo and Rafael Leao. A bit of communication issue there. They are just unable to just chop that one in. And the Spanish will take all the time in this world to effect this throw-in. And they're about to effect another substitution. This Bruno Iglesias about to come on for Spain. The Portuguese quickly in back possession in Bernardo Silva, twisting and turning halfway line. Bernardo Silva sends it up to Bruno Fernandes. He finds Rafaelia. Rafaelia back to Bruno Fernandes. Ronaldo and Cole camp in the 18 yard area waiting for that cross to come in. Fernandes sends it. That right flank to Francesco Conceição. Conceição sends it. That ball goes up and.
2: Oh, what a miss! What a miss!
1: Bernardo Silva just gets a hold on it.
2: Is Bernardo Silva trying to fight Rodri here?
1: The ball just a few inches away from hitting on target. And he gets up on his feet, livid.
2: Why Bernardo Silva and Rodri?
1: It's Rodri. Nice little dinking cross. Comes in, Bernardo Silva goes up in the air. As that one, just a few inches.
2: Few inches, Mandela.
1: From the bar.
2: So close from Portugal. Is the shortest man on the field, Bernardo Silva.
1: And Bernardo Silva, despite his diminutive nature, rises highest up by almost every other man. Narcissian area, goes up by. Gets a head on it. And just a few inches from going in. And the Spanish. And that seems to wind down time. Referee watches his time, signals that one more miss will play it on. As Bruno Iglesias comes on in place of Mikel Oyarzabal. Ronaldo's face gloomy. The Spanish wouldn't mind. Already bouncing and jubilating in the stand. Ball goes up. But Unai Simon just played this one out of play. The Portuguese very desperate. Ball falls to Bernardo Silva. Trying to launch another attack here. Ball to Ruben Diaz. Back to Bernardo Silva. In their own half. Bernardo Silva surging forward. Trying to ease up the space. Gets to the halfway line. Bernardo Silva goes back to Renato Vega. Vega back to Bernardo Silva. Bernardo Silva on the ball now. Surging forward. That's all the time and space. Little time, but more space in front of him. Sends and just trying to find Rafael Leao. It is intercepted by Pedro Pro. So the Portuguese have to launch and restart the attack again. Ball down the right flank to Conceição. Conceição goes down. It's been echoed down. It's a freaky down the right flank to Portugal. That could just be the last kick of the game for Portugal in here. And Fabian Ruiz just goes in strong for Conceição. He doesn't win the ball. Just trips him. And also gets in the box of Anthony Taylor. So third yellow card of the game in the last 7 or 10 minutes after going about 80 minutes without without any booking. And look at that. Goalkeeper Diogo Costa comes out for this last attempt from the Portuguese. Bruno Fernandes behind the ball, shaking his head. And so is Bernardo Silva. Bruno Fernandes take this one, ball goes up in the air. And that comes in strong, but no. Just throws off meters. John Nivers goes up and the ball just throws off meters from the post. And that is it. La Roja, delight for the Spanish in Dallas. Cristiano Ronaldo dos Santos Aveiros World Cup hopes comes to an end in Dallas. And it is the Arsenal man, Mikel Merino, with a winner, comes on as a substitute. Gets a great attempt, doesn't waste it, blast it past Diogo Costa, who has been superb all game, to send Spain through to the quarterfinals of the 2026 World Cup. At the expense of Cristiano Ronaldo's Portugal, their neighbors in tears, the Spanish in tears of joy, as Luis de la Fuente just goes to Angus Man, and the Spanish in the stands taking selfies to commemorate this moment. Cristiano Ronaldo almost in tears. What a game it has been in Dallas, the Iberian Derby on the biggest stage of them all. Since the first time in 1921, December 19, in Madrid, Spain, when Spain breezed past their neighbors Portugal 3-1 in that friendly game. this time on the biggest stage of all, and what looks like Cristiano Ronaldo's last dance at the Mundial. He walks out in tears, and the Portuguese faithfuls in the stands, gloomy faces. The Spanish wouldn't care, man, delighted. Lamine Yamal and his boys through and now advance to the quarterfinals of the 2026 World Cup. What a game this has been.
2: What a game we've just seen.
1: And all the cameras, not even on the winners, all the cameras on Cristiano Ronaldo.
2: Yeah.
1: Because this could just be the last time we see him at the Mundial.

And you know that earthy scent that you smell after a downpour of rain? You know that therapeutic smell? That scent that somehow just relieves so much stress? That is called petrichor. And it's caused by a combination of plant oils and soil bacteria. So this season, we have been having a lot of that scent in our homes, our areas, our communities.

0: It's like a therapy scent. And also, did you know that your sense of smell basically deactivates while you are fast asleep? Which is why most of times you won't notice strange odors in your bedroom overnight.
1: What's that?
2: Nothing.
1: It's funny, so

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1: Her eyes took away my breath.
0: And the time is 9:56 p.m. This has been our time together, where we have our own kind of therapy.
1: My miracle.
0: Well, I trust that this has been a good time. The ride has been smooth.
1: My heart and soul.
0: And right now, I say you have been my night riders. I have been your one and only companion for the night, Eddie Chica. If you're still on your way home, to get home safe.
1: You love me with
0: you. When you get home, let me know. But yes, we'll be back again same time tomorrow, 8 p.m. That we are winding down. Remember, trust God always and trust the process. And up next is Ghana Tonight with Alfred Okunze.

at the issues, and we're looking to the crystal ball on this matter, because in the next 2 months, the Black Stars have another match to play, the qualifiers for the Africa Cup of Nations next year. As always, you're an integral part of the conversation. Let's hear from you. The hashtag we're using is Ghana Tonight on Facebook and on X. Let's get talking. Settle for Ghana Briefs.

0: Lawyers for the former CEO of the National Food Buffer Stock, Abdul Wahab Anan Aludiba, have filed an application at a high court seeking to compel the prosecution to bring their client before the court following his rearrest at the Accra International Airport on Saturday, July 4. According to the Deputy Attorney General, Dr. Justice Srimsai, Anan allegedly attempted to use false means to access his frozen Republic Bank account before leaving for the United Kingdom.
1: Banded off into custody for no reason whatsoever. He's been given the right to leave the country, to travel to the country for a few days by a court of competent jurisdiction. The Deputy Attorney General himself was in court and argued, and this colleague of mine argued that day. And if indeed he had any objection to the order granted, he only had to appeal. Well, he had to sort this surreptitious means of preventing from traveling. I think that this is totally unwarranted and unnecessary. My client has never attempted to withdraw any money from his account.
0: The Accra High Court has granted an application for abridgment of time to hear the motion for a stay of execution order for the extradition of Abu Tricker. Earlier, the court dismissed an attempt by lawyers of the romance scam suspect to move an ex parte motion for an emergency stay of execution order against the court ruling on July 2. Oliver Bakavomawo leads the defense lawyers.
2: Court my order about Frederick Kumi, Butika extradition once. Now court my order. Yemremuno. Who rights over your appeal? And the same way, by the appeal, never couldn't be my appeal, and you file it at that. The Sre court is, ain't mean, you know, a bra or appeal decision. And then you bar, and you bar on court. And the court, they are shared 9th July.
0: Lawyers of the NPP Ashanti Regional Chairman, Bernard Nchiboisiako, also known as Wontumi, say they remain hopeful in the pending plea negotiation with the Attorney General regarding the Exim Bank fraud case. Chairman Wontumi and two others are facing charges of defrauding by false pretense, money laundering, authoring forged documents, and intentionally causing financial loss to a public institution exceeding 30 million Ghana cedis.
3: We made table the proposal, it's being considered. There has been a counter proposal, so we are discussing. I'm very hopeful that my schools of the child, I think that we have to do this. We are on it.
0: The Coalition of Civil Society Organizations Against Proliferation of Small Arms has described the directive of the Interior Ministry to revoke or suspend all existing civilian firearm licenses as one being handled in a rush and administratively unprepared manner. The coalition is therefore asking the ministry to suspend what it describes as blanket implementation of the directive and replace it with a phased region-by-region audit and revalidation process.
4: What interim protection exists for lawful owners who suddenly find themselves technically disarmed? It is not enough to say people should go for tests. Public administration is not an announcement. It involves planning.

0: coordination, capacity, logistics, communication, documentation, and most importantly, accountability.
1: Ghana's border security, spanning land, air, and sea, remains a top priority as government intensifies operations to ensure reliability and safety. At the Ghana Immigration Service Commanders Conference, the Minister of Interior, Muntaka Mohammed, highlighted new measures to modernize border management, stressing discipline and collaboration across all levels of command.
2: There's a lot that is going on. I mean, you will patrol vehicles, additional vehicles to support the business. And we are currently in the business of procuring about 20 armed vehicles to support your business. It is not just about meeting the satisfaction of men and women of today. I need to face the structural challenges, and we need to face it in the way that we place it in the law, so that if we correct it today, another batch of people do not come tomorrow and mess it up again.

0: 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We're live as well on 3FM 92.7, also on TV3 Ghana on Facebook and on DSTV channel 279. We're all across the world on 3news.com. Now, coming up next, and this is a matter we've been following quite closely, lawyers for the former Buffer Stock company, that they're demanding that the BNI produces the detained former CEO of the Ghana Buffer Stock Company Limited. Now, this is a matter that has been evolving over the last at least 48 hours and taking different forms and shapes. Well, today there's been a fresh development regarding an application that Godfred Yeboah-Dame, the lead counsel for the former CEO of the National Food Buffer Stock Company, Abdul Wahab Hanan, is making, asking the courts that, look, compel the Bureau of National Investigations, BNI, to produce my client, because I cannot find him. There's really no contact with him. He's filed this application at the High Court seeking to compel the prosecution to bring their client, that's the former CEO of the Buffer Stock, before the court, following his rearrest at the Accra International Airport. This happened on Saturday, the 4th of July, and we reported it quite extensively here on TV3. But according to the deputy attorney general who put this out on his Facebook page on Saturday, Dr. Justice Shemsai, Hanan allegedly attempted to use false means. That was the expression that was used, false means, to access his frozen Republic Bank account before leaving for the UK. And this is instructive, and this has been at the heart of the matter. Godfred Yeboah-Dame says that account by the Deputy Attorney General cannot be true. This did not happen. But Lord Edouard-Sare was in court earlier today. He spoke to Godfred Yeboah-Dame after on this particular development. But yesterday as well, we had a conversation with Godfred Yeboah-Dame regarding this particular development and what he intends to do going forward for his client. Take a look.
1: We are not given the opportunity to see our client at all. Indeed, we are told flatly that they don't allow lawyers to see their clients on weekends. And that's quite perplexing. I'm surprised. The person is arrested, see on Friday night or Saturday. He'll be in without access to counsel. I mean, that's the republic in which we live now. And indeed, he's been picked up for no reason. As far as I'm concerned, he's just been banded off into custody for no reason whatsoever. He's been given the right to leave the country, to travel to the country for a few days by a court of competent jurisdiction. The deputy attorney general himself was in court and argued. And this colleague of mine argued that day. And if indeed he had any objection to the order granted, he only had to appeal. But he had to resort to this surreptitious means of preventing from traveling. I think that this is totally unwarranted and unnecessary.
2: Continue. Yeah, so the Deputy Attorney General also took to his Facebook post to make some comments that your client attempted emptying his frozen bank account. How true is that?
1: That claim is totally false. It's untrue. Did he produce to the public any evidence? Did he produce to you the manner or the evidence of the manner in which he attempted to withdraw? Because there's no such evidence. It is not true. My client has never attempted to withdraw any money from his account, even though it is important to state that presently there's no order of any court of competent jurisdiction preventing from accessing his account. The only order that they had was procured over a year ago before the discontinuance of the earlier prosecution. And we have a ruling of the High Court at Denta about 3 weeks ago to the effect that that order has lapsed, and that if the attorney general indeed desires to come for a fresh freezing order, he has to apply to the court. He has not done so. There is no order of any court preventing from accessing his funds. Be that as it may, he has not accessed any funds at all. He should produce to the public, to the whole Ghanaian Republic, for us to see the manner in which he claims Hanan attempted to withdraw any money from the account. He has not issued any check. He has not executed any withdrawal note served on any bank. So how did he attempt to withdraw funds? And indeed, how do you assess funds which are held in a frozen account, according to Attorney General? According to Attorney General, the account is frozen. If the account is frozen, how do you withdraw money from the frozen account? I mean, it's just an attempt to prevent him from traveling. And I'm quite surprised that the attorney general himself will be complicit in a direct contravention of the rights of an accused person standing trial before the court. When the attorney general himself was in court and argued, and the court granted him the permission to travel, why then does he resort to all these unlawful means?
2: Where was your client going to, and how many days is he going to spend?
1: He was going, the order given to him was for him to travel on or before the 4th of July and expiring on the 12th of July. So he was supposed to be back in the Republic. Indeed, his ticket even shows, I think he was supposed to be back even on the 11th, not even on the 12th that the court had given to him. And he was going through it. And then now today has been banded off and he's thrown in BNI custody.
0: Well, that's Godfrey Yeboah Adame there. Now, one of the issues that he has also said is that he never stopped anyone from traveling while he was Attorney General. Anybody who was standing trial and had been given that particular leave by the courts to travel for medical, you know, reasons, he as AG never stopped anyone from traveling as Attorney General. And you heard him condemning the arrest of the former National Food Buffaster Company boss, that's Abdul Hanan, who is his client. That's Godfrey Yeboah Adame's client. And I just want to walk you through exactly what's been happening over the last almost 48 hours and take a look at this. I'm going to follow me closely. Well, this is what his lawyers have done. They filed a new process asking the High Court to compel the Bureau of National Investigations to produce that the man you see there, Abdul Hanan, and to respect its own permitting, that's the order permitting him to travel for medical treatment. So this is what is at the heart of this, that initially the court had actually granted Abdul Hanan permission to travel for medical treatment. That's according to his lawyers who are making this particular point. And at the heart of the Deputy Attorney General's position is that while doing that, he sought to access an account that was already a subject of the court's case against him. Now, this is the summary of the application by Abdul Hanan's lawyers. And they give an account of exactly what happened on the 4th of July. He was arrested at the airport the same day he was cleared by the court order to travel to London for an eye specialist appointment. So this is what he was going for there, to see an eye specialist, an appointment. His lawyers and wife say they were denied access to him at the Bureau of National Investigation headquarters for over 24 hours after his arrest. And this is part of the application that is supporting, essentially, that particular demand by Hanan's lawyers to have the BNI produce him. Essentially, that's what the habeas corpus application is all about. They say the applicant left home in exercise of his right to freedom of movement, but was brazenly arrested at the airport and bundled off into detention. These are the reliefs that they are seeking. I mean, that's the application by Godfrey Yeboah Adame, the lawyer for Abdul Hanan. They want an order to the BNI to produce Abdul Hanan before the court. They want the court to compel the BNI to comply with the court's own travel order dated 29 June 2026. They want a confirmation of the order permitting him to travel abroad for medical treatment that it still stands, essentially. So this, amongst others, are the reliefs that they are seeking in the court of law regarding this latest application that the lawyers for this man, the former Buffaster Company boss, is asking of the courts. Martin Pibble is private legal practitioner. He's joining us on Zoom for a quick conversation on what's been happening right now. Counsel, good evening. Thank you for joining us here on Ghana Tonight. I first of all want to find out from you how things have played out since Saturday, and you've heard Godfrey Yeboah Adame there. The position he espouses is that, yes, his client had an order. In fact, he had some clearance and permission by the courts to travel to see an eye specialist. He was on his way, and then he was arrested, essentially put in this application today to have the courts compel the BNI to produce him. And he has said that while he was Attorney General, he never actually prevented anyone from traveling. When the court gave permission for the person standing trial to travel for whatever reason. And I want to find out your thoughts on this particular matter.
3: Okay, yeah. So, Mr. Okansi, I think that, to be fair, Mr. Adame should not refer to his conduct whilst he was in office when dealing with finance keys. Otherwise, then he's digging up all the dead bodies, right? I mean, I am one practical or one concrete example, okay, of a lawyer who was in a case in which Dami opposed DCOP Dr. Benjamin Agojo's travel. He was traveling to go and do training. At that time, there was the coup plotters case. That's the Republic versus MacPam and then nine others. ACP, well, now DCOP Agojo, was prevented from traveling. So he, Governor Dami need not say he never did. Agojo is alive. You can interview him. They opposed it, and Godfrey Dami was in that case. So let's see. This is the difference. I'm not giving ultimate responsibility to Godfrey Dami because he was Attorney General. But the case is that he was actually lawyer in the case. He was leading the prosecution as well. He was in that case, the Agojo case. So it's not just ultimate responsibility because he was Attorney General. But he was in that case, and they opposed Agojo's application to travel. All right. If they had agreed, the trial judge would have found it difficult to grant to refuse, because then it would have been looking all that. Hey, why? I mean, the trial judges, the three judges, they would have found it almost impossible to refuse. Okay, so he shouldn't be referred. When I heard it, I cringed. I was like, oh, Godfrey Dami is giving an opportunity for people to constantly bring up his conduct. And of course, what he's complaining about relates to fair trials. And so the second point is that the infamous Japa tape comes to play. I will soon come to points that will be beneficial to Hanan. But it's because Godfrey Dami is digging up these issues, putting his own conduct in the line. That's how come we have to deflate him, tell him that we don't have short memories. So in the infamous Japa case, Godfrey Dami was caught on tape saying that he had no case against Japa and Atuforsen, but that, especially for Atuforsen, it was Ofuriata and President Akufo-Addo who were on his neck, pressing him to get a conviction at all costs so that there would be a by-election at Atuforsen's constituency. That was when we had the, is it 138, 138, right? Or would you call it, is it 137, 137 MPs for both MPP and NDC. And then so MPP got the majority because they got the former MP to work with them. So they needed Atuforsen's seat badly so that they could have a buffer, right? So he was on tape. It also relates to fair trial. There are other things we could refer to, but at least these two have played out publicly. Agojo, apart from preventing Agojo from traveling, Godfrey Dami told me, and Agojo was standing behind me, that there was no case against Agojo, but he just added Agojo to the coup plotters case to make the case weighty. So such a man is not the right messenger to cry for Hanan. No. It's not the right messenger.
0: I see. But on that particular point, let's get into the matters relating to Hanan. I'm telling you, you've as it were, brought other issues to challenge the position by Godfrey Debo Adami about what he did while he was Attorney General. But I want us to get into the matter on the table now regarding exactly what's happened to this man and the account of his lawyers pointing to the permission by the courts, and also what the Deputy Attorney General put out regarding what happened on Saturday. Counsel.
3: So now the arrest of Hanan, what I would say is that let's hold our horses because the situation is fluid. When the Attorney General files their papers, because I see Sremsai says they will file papers in court. So when they file, I'm sure TV3, you will get copies. Then we can review, because I don't want to run ahead. You remember in the not too distant past, we were told during the Tokonu hearing that Edukusi was prevented from participating in the first day of the Tokonu hearing, and it amounted to a breach of Justice Tokonu's rights. That's the right to a fair hearing. When the case went to court, the substantive case, it turned out that on that day, Edukwusi was excluded because he said he did not have the instructions of ex-Chief Justice Tokonu to represent her, to bind her. You see, so, and there are other things we've seen before. So those mistakes have taught me a lesson that I don't need to rush to say some things against the prosecution only for subsequent facts to show that I was running ahead of myself. I'll wait. A day or two will not spoil anything. But the part I can stick out my neck and say something for Hanan is that I understand his application for habeas corpus. I know if you are coming to it.
0: Yes, yes. I'm coming to that because these are the reliefs that he is seeking from the court regarding this habeas corpus, essentially asking the BNI to produce the body or to produce him before the courts. They are asking that the BNI be ordered to produce him, to compel the BNI to comply with the court's own travel order dated 29 June 2026, and then also a confirmation of the order permitting him to travel. These are the reliefs that they are seeking, counsel.
3: Yes, that one, I support Damien Hanan 250%. My understanding is that the application is to be heard on Friday. That is too long. That is too long. I think Governor Damien can move this into abridge the time tomorrow. I can file an application and then apply to Chief Justice so that they can list it, and it will be heard tomorrow to abridge the time. Because once Friday has been written as a day to be heard, usually the way that most lawyers we know, I don't know any other way, the main one we know is that they have to abridge the time. And this one, they can quickly cause it to be served on the Attorney General, etc. Chief Justice Bafubone can they will grant so that he will get to go to court tomorrow so that they can hear it tomorrow. It will be very embarrassing to us as a nation if we have to wait till Friday for that application to be heard. It's not on. Look, Mr. Kansa, I can tell you that the technology, rather in this case, it appears to be sending us back. When we started practicing this ex parte kind of applications, you could file it in the morning, and then within 1 hour, 2 hours, you have a court. Like the time that Afenyo Makin did and got in trouble. When we started practicing, you could just go and file. The registrars had authority. They'll give you a court that very morning, okay? So then later they brought this thing, they say, electronic case management system. It is that system that determines judges. But I also heard recently that they've stopped using it. Whatever it is, it cannot be good practice. It will totally embarrass our criminal justice system if we have to wait till Friday for the application to be heard. It's not good because we have law. Supreme Court says that 48 hours is 48 hours. That's, you must bring the accused or the suspect before court within 48 hours. So how can, and this one we admit, this one is habeas corpus. When we say habeas corpus, it means bring out the body. It means that you are holding somebody legally. So bring the person out so that when you come, long story short, even though the state can ask for more time to go and respond, etc., from the way it works, the day you bring the person, if the reasons don't look tenable, then the judge will grant bail. So what I'm saying is that the habeas corpus thing, a lot of the time, it is used to get early bail. So if you are to bring the accused or suspect to court within 48 hours, how can an application for habeas corpus now go to 96 hours? It's not good. It's not good for our system. It makes a mockery of our criminal justice system. So this one there, we are all on bended knees. Praying that tomorrow, Godfrey Adami should take the steps. And we're on bended knees that Chief Justice Bafubone, or if he's out of town, the acting Chief Justice in his presence, in his absence, will do the needful so that they'll give him a call tomorrow. And remember, the Supreme Court has said that, look, the executive doesn't determine the working hours of the court. So even tomorrow by this time, even if the application will be heard in the night, we pray that it be heard. Because, so I can say, if we don't do that, they say when fire catches your neighbor's beard, you find water for yours. we should not say, oh, yes, we all know the bad things they did when the MPP was in government, etc. But this one, we are looking at the personal liberties. We don't know tomorrow. No matter how long it takes, one day MPP will be back. So it's better that we have that in mind so that we don't behave like they would never come. So do anything to MPP people. No. That is not the way to build a country. So we will forget about what they did while they were in office and pray that we straighten it, make the system better so that all of us will feel safe. Otherwise, we don't know. We don't know tomorrow. Yes.
0: I appreciate your time on this matter. And as you did indicate, the next couple of days is one to watch and what the position of the courts will be on this application by Godfrey Yobodame. Thank you. Martin Pibu is a private legal practitioner joining us on this matter. Coming up next on Ghana Tonight, away from the courts, let's talk about matters of the economy. And this is it. Earlier today, the finance ministry issued a statement. Government has paid a $700 million euro bond payment, that is settlement for that matter, earlier than the scheduled period. And this has its own benefits that the finance ministry is pointing at. And this is the information that we got earlier today. The government of Ghana is saying that it has fully settled a $700 million euro bond obligation ahead of schedule. Now, as you do know, there's a scheduled period of payment to the investors who have invested in our bond. Now, these Eurobond investors have taken haircuts over the period because of the entire restructuring that took place, and then also the agreement with them because of the period that we had to go through as an economy. But this was supposed to be completed, the entire process of completion was on Thursday, July 2, and it comprised of $525.2 million in principal payments and $174.8 million in interest payments. That makes up the $700 million we're talking about. The latest settlements, from what we got from the finance ministry, brings Ghana's total payments to Eurobond holders to some $2.1 billion since January 2025. And this is in line with the country's Eurobond exchange, that's the debt exchange program that we entered into with the Eurobond holders. Now, the Ministry of Finance says the repayment was executed through the government's planned financing arrangement and did not place some undue pressure on Ghana's foreign exchange. But let's take a look at this. We want to understand a bit further what this really means, how this impacts on our external debt portfolio, because here's what we do know. This $700 million that has been paid and the $2.1 billion in total to Eurobond holders since January 2025. Dr. Theo Echampo is a technical advisor to the finance minister or the finance ministry. He's joining us on Zoom right now. Dr. Theo Champon, good evening. Thank you for joining us here on Ghana Tonight. First of all, I want to find out from you, with this payment that has been made, and I'm expanding the scope of analysis of what has happened now ahead of schedule, what is the larger impact of this payment that has been made on the bigger picture of our external debt portfolio as we speak?
4: Thank you very much. A pleasure to be here. So I think really the impact is multiple-fold. The thing we really wanted to do was to send a very clear signal to the market, to investors, that once again, we are committed to honoring our payment obligations as and when they fall due. But also importantly, you take advantage of the improving or the favorable external environment, if you can, to repay the debt, you know, a little bit earlier than had originally been anticipated. That for me is the biggest signal that this really is sending. I mean, if you look at the numbers as well, and this is the second point, the 700 million payment actually comprises the principal of about 525 million and an interest payment of 175 million. Since 2024, when we completed the the debt restructuring, and especially on the Eurobond bid, the total payment so far is coming up to around 2.5 to 2.6 billion, dollars. And consistently, especially for last year and this year, we have made and sent a very clear signal that we are committed to paying, and actually also paying on time. And if time or circumstances allow, you could even pay ahead of time in that sense. We still have some debt that we need to take care of. What I mean by that is that if you look at the total debt portfolio of the country, our public debt as of close of December 2025 was still around 45%, right, of GDP in that sense. And of course, every other country owes. But what is very important is to ensure that when the coupon payments are due, you do have money to be able to do that. And we have been able to do it, importantly also, without having to encumber our foreign exchange, reserves in that regard. So all in all, we think that this is a positive signal that we're trying to send to the market, and it's actually been received as such relative to the obligations that we have to pay. We still have some Eurobond payments that would have to be taken care of in the months and in the years right to come. But as far as 2026 is concerned, this settles all of that.
0: I see. But then what's the impact of this payment on our foreign exchange reserves, this $700 million that we have paid right now? And you say that settles the repayment for the year 2026. But how does that impact on our foreign exchange reserves?
4: So what this is doing is that it's actually not significantly changing the reserve position of the country. What it's actually doing is you are paying down your debt. So if you look at the statement that the Ministry of Finance issued this morning, we made it very clear in that statement that this payment that we have made is not encumbering or hindering on the reserves, and to an extent you may even argue the forex right position of the country. You could even look at the forex numbers, right? What the is coming from the interbank and even on the foreign exchange market, and you will see that the Bank of Ghana has been making forex available to the various players for financial intermediation, and this particular funding is not putting any undue pressure at all on the current on Ghana's foreign exchange reserves.
0: And finally, before I let you go, I see that in as much as this has fulfilled all the obligations in terms of repayment to the bondholders, that's your bondholders for 2026, they had to take some haircuts, right? Some over 30% haircuts that these euro bondholders had to take. How have you managed that particular situation? I'm talking about the finance ministry. With these euro bondholders having to take this haircut, how has that impacted on the investor confidence? Although the economic indicators and the rebound of the economy looks good and attractive, has that also, created any sense of, as it were, disquiet for the external investor community regarding the haircuts that they had to take?
4: So again, that's a good question, but my minister has made this very clear that we are not necessarily in a rush to go to the international capital market to borrow, right? In the past, you would have done, 3 billion or so every year of these euro bonds coming in to support your forex accumulation, and then also to repay some of the old debt that we owed. This time around, the dynamics are different, by virtue of gold board and then the gold accumulation, GANRAP policies. You're meeting quite a significant amount of your forex, right, needs from from the gold channel. And so really, if you look at the numbers and you slice and dice it, we are not in a rush, and Minister has made this very clearly, to go to the market. We will, when the timing and the circumstances, or call it the factors, you know, are right.
0: I appreciate your time on this. Dr. Theo Echampong is a technical advisor at the Finance Ministry. And in the next couple of weeks, all things being equal, the Finance Minister is expected to present the media budget review. So we'll keep a close eye on how this also features in there as well. Thank you. Thank you for joining us here on Ghana Tonight. Coming up next, now we have a reaction from this alleged extrajudicial killings in the Upper East region. This is a matter that we've been following over the last, at least last week. If you recall, there were some remarks made by the Ghana Bar Association president in the Upper East region. The Africa Center for Security and Counterterrorism, they've raised concerns about the allegations of extrajudicial killings leveled against the IGP Special Operations Team operating in the Upper East region. Now, the allegations were made by the Ghana Bar Association president in the Upper East region, Anthony Anamo. Now, let's go on to Zoom right now. Security analyst, executive director of the Africa Center for Security and Counterterrorism, Emmanuel Kuting. In fact, they've issued this statement detailing exactly the concerns that they raise regarding the position that the Ghana Bar Association have taken. But Mr. Kuting, thank you for joining us here on Ghana Tonight. First of all, what exactly is the issue regarding the position that was put out by the Ghana Bar Association at this 2026 remembrance service for the three murdered High Court judges?
5: Good afternoon to our cherished listeners. You know, the Remembrance Day for the three murdered justices was a solemn event. We call the matter this for the three for justice. And we were surprised that a senior member of the bar decided to have a trial by the podium instead of following due processes. So we had serious concern as a security policy think tank, and we felt that we must raise our voice to some of these things. Because if you look at the allegations that were leveled against the IGP Black Maria, it's not an allegation that is new. I think we had a conversation some time ago about it when these extrajudicial killing allegations came up. We even released a presser to that effect, if you recall. So the IGP decided to send a professional, a senior police officer for that matter, to ascertain the facts on the ground. And if you look at the Black Maria is for the PDI department. And this senior officer, the IGP sent to do this verification was from the CID. It's a top investigator as far as the Africa Center is concerned, because we have worked with him in the northern region when we had one of our most difficult times in the northern region. So the appropriate forum, in our respected view, for this senior member of the bar to do was to follow due process. But unfortunately, he publicly named this senior police officer, compromising his safety and blowing the lead on the covert operation the IGP team were otherwise doing in the Upper East region. Alfred, you recall, in some few months back, there were armed robbery attacks in broad daylight in the Upper East region, especially the Bolga municipality. Momo vendors were killed in broad daylight. So I think what the IGP did should be commended, that indeed he came on the side of the people and sent these troops there who restore law and order. If there were some kind of allegation of extrajudicial killing, I think the appropriate body would have been the Commission on Human Rights and Administrative Justice, or if they want, they could even use the Police Professional Standard Bureau. So what this senior bar member did amount to standing in the midst of tons and removing the thorns. And I think that it didn't go well with the solemn or the day we were even remembering. I think the judges died defending the law. And such a podium should not be used for the kind of things he said about the senior police officer. So we are simply calling for an independent and time-bound investigation to ascertain, one, if indeed the extrajudicial killing this lawyer is alleging is indeed true. Probably he has certain evidence the state is not privy to. And we believe that that is what will settle the matters than hanging somebody in the way he has done. If you go to social media now, Alfred, it has given opportunities to some groups in the Upper East region who is circulating the picture of this senior police officer that he's the one responsible for killing their kinsmen. And you know, the Upper East region is a conflict zone, as we talk at the moment, because of the Boku conflict. So anything we do, we must be very circumspect and put peace before any other consideration. That is the position of the Africa Center for Security and Counterterrorism. I want to place it on record that this senior police officer is very innocent. As a matter of fact, he rather went to rather investigate the allegations that were made. His only crime is that I'm told, whilst he was there, there was some operation where they arrested some armed robbers who stole the motorbike. Unknown to the armed robbers, the motorbike had a tracker on it. So when they arrested this four, he directed that they should be brought to Accra so that this allegation of extrajudicial killing don't come out. And it's even a standard operation. Alfred, if you remember, in the northern region itself, when this Dagbon chieftaincy conflict was raged, anytime there were criminal activities and they arrested suspects, even for the safety of those suspects, they brought them to Accra. So what has this police officer done and should be named the manner it was done, compromising his personal security and that of the covert operation the state was carrying out? So the IGP should not belabor the point. He should reinforce protection around the officers and make sure that the team is on the ground so that the armed criminal networks in the municipality don't get reprieved because of someone's lapse. So I think that it was a bad lapse of professional judgment on the part of the lawyer.
0: Well, and I do thank you very much for joining us here on Ghana Tonight on this matter. And as you have indicated, that the IGP must also look into this matter. You call for some official investigations, demand evidence or otherwise on some of the claims that have been made. I thank you so much for joining us here on Ghana Tonight. Emmanuel Kuti is a security analyst. Stay with us. It's Ghana Tonight. We'll be back shortly. The Black Stars out of the World Cup, but in 2 months, they would have an Africa Cup of Nations qualifier to play. And Carlos Queiroz's cryptic message is fueling speculations about the future coaching of the Black Stars. Well, stay with us. We'll be back shortly after this quick break.

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0: Welcome back. This is Ghana Tonight. A statement by the head coach of the Ghana Black Stars, Carlos Queiroz, after the team's exit from the World Cup has raised questions whether he is staying or leaving the job. Well, he was not explicit about his decision. It's quite not too clear on what the next steps will be. Now, we're going to put what he put on his social media page, and this is it. And it says, to Ghana, football, like life, teaches us one timeless lesson. You either win or you learn. I leave this journey and with pride in what we achieved, but also with a healthy dissatisfaction of those who always wanted more. Reaching a higher level should never be the destination. It should be the beginning of even greater ambitions. The future of the Black Stars will not be built on only on the pitch. And this is this particular sentence in that statement is what has caught the attention of many, that the future of the Black Stars will not be built only on the pitch. Black Stars' success must start off the field. So there's a lot of off-the-field issues that influences what happens to when it comes to the success of the Black Stars. Many people have said this. The coach has experienced it, and he's talking about it. It says, by creating the best possible environment to prepare, protect, and develop Ghana's extraordinary football talent. To my president and board, thank you so much for the opportunity to serve the Ghana national football team. It was an honor and privilege to serve the country and the Black Stars. And he goes on, to my players and staff, my deepest gratitude for your courage, commitment, and unwavering dedication to the team. This is Carlos Queiroz. The GFA president, Ketu Kweku, also issued out a statement. And here's where I bring in Jerome Opoku, who is a sports journalist and the national PRO of the Presbyterian Church, but I'm tapping into you, Jerome, today as a sports writer. Thank you. Now, even though the coach makes this position, the GFA president says, look, there are many people, including you, did not give this team a dog chance to even get out of the group stages. They did that. They reached a round of 32. They've exited. And so, at least for that alone, we must be happy about that. I want to find out your thoughts about the position that the GFA president put out yesterday.
1: See how we can be proud of her performance that many will not accept. Where I agree with him to some extent is that we did not expect to even get out of the group, that is, make it to the round of 32 stage. If that is what gives him pride, then I would say that the standard is very low. Low in the sense that the Ghana Black Stars we know have been to the quarterfinals of the World Cup before. So if you are setting any standards, it's either you go beyond that or at least that level they reached in 2010. But I can understand him. I mean, the team has been very poor under his administration. They could not qualify for the last World Cup. Sorry, they could not qualify for the last AFCON, I mean. And going to the World Cup, we were among the low-ranked teams. And so if we go in there and we are able to bag 4 points out of a possible 12, in his estimation, that is remarkable. And he derives pride from that. I don't. But then I would give him the benefit of the doubt under the circumstances that the team went to the competition where many did not expect the team to do well in the event of they winning a game against Panama, drawing quite well against England. If that is what he describes as remarkable, well, granted, but I don't think it's anything impressive, given what we have done at the World Cup before.
0: I see. This is the statement that I was referring to. But you've also seen Carlos Queiroz's statement as well. Do you get the sense that he is leaving the job, or he is just saying, you know, bye-bye to his job as a World Cup coach? I say this because his contract was for this short period, take us through the World Cup. But do you get the sense that he still has any appetite for the Black Stars job?
1: Well, From the beginning of his appointment, we knew that he will not last beyond 4 months. And if we are counting from the time he took over through to the point of the World Cup, I think by next month, that relationship should end. And he has clearly given us an indication, even telling us what we must do to get the Black Stars back on, or what we must do to get our football on properly. He says the work must start off the field, and I completely agree with him. I am not surprised that he has given that indication, because, I mean, this was going to happen. But then it speaks of the bigger problem some of us have pointed to, which is that if you check the current administration, the appointments they have done when it comes to Black Stars coaching, it has always been a short-term approach. And the nature of our performance this time is such that we cannot continue with this short-termism. It is not going to change anything for us. There must be some drastic improvement in the way our football is being run, especially the national team. Because, look, as for Kurez, we knew that he would spend just about 4 months. Even when Otuado was being appointed, some of us told them that the man did not meet any of the requirements you set for the appointment of a coach. And they still kept him. And to the point they saw that Otuado was a disaster, the ship was sinking. Before Otuado, it was the same thing. I'm just trying to let you see that in terms of coaching, the Black Stars haven't had the best. I mean, decisions taken have not been the best at all. I agree that that of Carlos Kurez appears to have, been good. But the truth of the matter is that there is more to be done. What they have done so far with the Black Stars coaching leaves much to be desired. And if we want to get it properly,
0: 3FM, but Jerome, just quickly before I let you go, there's a number of persons have commented on, including the former Black Stars players, and in fact the current team as well. The players have been also expressing their views about what happened. This is Jonathan Mensah. He was at the tournament, but in a different capacity. He enjoyed himself taking photos of his successes, but he says we didn't create enough chances to get back in the game. It's unfortunate, but we are proud of the guys. That's what he says. Also, you have Asamoah Gyan, who Baby Jet says, today's performance I was in was below average. No sense of urgency. Ghana did not have men in the box. Colombia were ahead, but kept fighting to score more. Colombia deserved to win, you say. Thank you. Jerome, appreciate you and your thoughts on this particular issue and what has to happen going forward. The administration of football. Thank you so much, Jerome Autry. He is a sports journalist. On behalf of the rest of the team, we thank you for staying with us here on Ghana Tonight. We're back again tomorrow with some more. Have a good night.
2: Ghana Tonight is brought to you by